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1: 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It's a Lakes Jam Wild winning weekend with Hanson Paving. It's all happening June 25th through the 27th, right around the corner in Brainerd. We're going to have Bailey Zimmerman, Tucker Whitmore, Josh Ross, and so many more amazing artists.

0: 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At Lakes Jam this June, featuring Bailey Zimmerman. The only backup
1: plan you need. 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

Sweat on Wild Country 99. It's Allie. Happy weekend to you. Coming up, we're going to be talking about some little well-known facts that didn't happen all that long ago. I was looking at some of them and I'm like, what? Wait, when did this happen? It must have been like 100 years ago. Nah. It was like 30. It wasn't that. I don't remember them. We're going to see if any jog your memory, okay?

0: weekend.
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Mike's Jam. Ugh, this is going to be such a good show. I can't wait. Well, we're down to our final two towns in our hometown challenge. 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You can vote right now and every day. Just head to Wild Country 99. It's with Rock Sewer and Portable Rental and Monet's Meats. All votes are in to win $50 to spend at Monet's, which is amazing since we're in grill season. You want to play? 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Tucker Wetmore, another one who's going to be at Lake

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2: 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It's called Son of Jolene. She and Dolly are on it together. The original piece that Dolly did, Jolene, was inspired by an auburn-haired bank teller who hit on her husband hardcore. And that's how she came up with the song. Things come full circle, don't they? 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
2: 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Ooh. 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

Morgan Wallen on Wild Country 99. It's Allie. Happy Sunday to you. 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So good luck. Zach

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0: Monday morning on the show for Why Should We Talk to You on Monday, I'm letting my daughter go to a co-ed sleepover over the weekend. Ooh. What could go wrong?
1: And are city idiots and country folk one and the same? We'll find out 7:30 Monday morning on The Kelly Jordan Show.

Country 99. It's Allie. I hope you're enjoying your weekend because I sure am spending it with you. Hey, earlier in the show, we were talking about those little known facts that were like, wait, when did that happen? Like 100 years ago? And it turns out, no, it wasn't that long ago. Well, apparently in the 70s, there were more than 500,000 pay toilets in the United States. Did you know that? We had pay toilets? I had no clue. Apparently, by the 80s, they were almost completely gone. If you know about this or remember this, can you please tell me about it? I'm like, Europe? Yeah, here? No way. 320-690-3000.

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0: He's another headliner that's going to be at Lakes Jam. I can't wait. I hope you are entering to win those tickets because I want to see you there. You know where else I want to see you? The 5th Annual Glory Days Festival and Beanbag Tournament. 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
1: 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That's the latest song from Stephen Wilson Jr., Gary. And it's talking about all the Garys in the world. Here he is now.

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10: 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Ooh. 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

It's Allie. Hey, I'm going to head on out of here. Thanks for spending your weekend with me. I love spending my weekends with you. You just don't know. Luke Combs, Be By You, Wild Country 99. See you next week.

0: I have this song in this week's top five. Change my mind. Well, I'll play that song and talk about Marshalls as I count down this week's top 30 with Lon Helton of Country Air Check. Right now, here's Lon with this week's hottest song.
1: Well, thanks, Riley. And our radio stations give the honor to Cody Johnson, The Fall.

0: Cody Johnson in the week's hottest song, The Fall. Later, we're going to find out if Cody stands tall at the top of this week's chart on Country Countdown USA. Each week, I'm joined by a top country star who gives me a hand counting down the hits. Along this week is Riley Green. How are you?
1: I'm good, man. How you been?
0: I'm good. I really, really appreciate your time because I think you are now officially the busiest man in country music.
1: I feel that way. I've taken on a lot of new ventures, and I wasn't hurting for things to do already.
0: Right?
1: But it's been a lot of fun.
0: Well, I was thinking, though, we will talk as we get along about The Voice, but I was thinking that, you know, we've had Blake in here and Reba and Dan and Shay talking about The Voice, and it takes up so much time, and normally they kind of cut back their touring schedule, but you kind of had 2026 touring already set, right?
1: Yeah.
0: Now the plate is really, really full.
1: Yeah, I got a taste of it with Marshalls, you know, which was the show that I was a part of this past year, and filming while touring is a crazy schedule. I thought I was busy before that, you know.
0: As I said to you when you sat down, we could probably do this whole show not talking about music, just the Marshalls and The Voice and other things. But we do have music to talk about, too, because you were just telling me about a new video that you shot last night.
1: Yeah, into the morning.
0: Yes.
1: I apologize to whoever was living on the street when we were causing all the ruckus at 1 o'clock in the morning.
0: They didn't call cops on you?
1: Well, we had a cop car there.

0: Okay, so that
1: it was in the video. So
0: oh, really?
1: It wasn't a real cop, but you know.
0: Well, this is new music that's not on.
1: It's not out yet.
0: Not out yet. So we'll, that means new music is probably coming. So
1: very much. Yeah,
0: so we'll talk about that. Of course, you're also the top five with "Change My Mind." Lots to do with my co-host Riley Green. Right now, we'll get things started at number 30. This is Kenny Chesney and "Carry On."

0: Kenny Chesney leading off the week's top 30, Carry On. Riley Green is this week's Countdown co-host. Your current top five has changed my mind. A song, of course, you had a hand in writing. So give me a sense of the idea.
1: Yeah, so, you know, I love the thought of, you know, a guy that's putting his foot down, you know, hey, I'm done. I'm not going to answer if you call. I don't want you to come over or whatever. But you can change my mind if you want to. I thought that was a great idea for a song. And that's probably, in my career, the biggest change from when I wrote a song, production-wise, to what came out. Just because, you know, I write very acoustic. I don't, we don't do any tracks playing or anything like that. And so it was very, like, almost finger-picked acoustic guitar, really slow. And the only thing that I had that was same was just those big hits and the change of my mind, you know. And when we got to the studio, Dan and the guys were all sitting around and kind of talking, and we played it, and that lick, that intro lick, came out, and everybody was just like, whoa, like, you know, what is it? Because it came out of nowhere to me. And it was a really, really fun song from that point on to go record. And they're not always like that. You know, some of it's work, and that was just a really fun song. And I think everybody that hears that lick, it's an exciting moment. And even before I saw it was a hit, and, you know, really knowing it's a hit, when that intro would play at a live show, you could hear the fans. Like, they would get fired up because it's just a moment, you know. And there's some songs that have that.
0: Well, here's the intro to the song that we've been talking about. My co-host Riley Green, Change My Mind.

My co-host Riley Green, his current top five, changed my mind. And as we get along with Riley, I'm going to ask him how he's working his songwriting into what's become a very busy TV schedule. Right now, though, as we get back to the countdown, we're at number 29. It's Dustin Lynch, Easy to Love.

0: Justin Lynch at number 29, Easy to Love. I'm Lon Helton, and coming up, Justin Moore dumps a little good-natured abuse on my co-host, Riley Green. Country
1: 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A fine, an inconvenience, a little embarrassment. 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There are injuries, a hospital bed, the long road to recovery, the moments you'll miss. Suddenly, a ticket doesn't seem so bad. That ticket? That was nothing. Click it. Don't risk it. 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

0: Dan and Shay again at number 28. Say so. Riley Green is my countdown co-host this week, and you're on the road right now with Justin Moore. And when he was in here as my co-host, he was telling me that you two guys actually have a lot in common.
1: I told somebody earlier, Lon, I go, we actually have a lot in common. Only exception is he's a little bit better looking than me and in a tad bit better shape.
2: I understand.
1: He cracks up at me because every time we do like a guitar pull together, I always say we're like, you remember the Arnold Schwarzenegger, Danny DeVito movie Twins?
2: Mm-hmm.
1: I'm like,
2: mm-hmm.
1: We're like,
2: right.
1: We're like twins. He's Arnold Schwarzenegger and I'm DeVito, who's, I think his line was, look at you. They just made me up of all the extra crap that they didn't want to put. He always gets a kick out of that.
2: The leftovers, huh?
1: Yeah, exactly. Leftover parts.
3: What a nut, man. Me and him did a song for his record years ago, Why Can't We All Get Along, like mm-hmm, me and you. Mm-hmm. And we took a picture in the studio, and he stood in a chair for it, which I thought was, you know, hilarious that he would even, you know.
2: Right.
3: Man, I've been a fan of Justin forever. I can remember going, I think I turned 23, and I went down to Mississippi Coast Coliseum in Biloxi and watched Ms. Kip Moore, Justin Moore, and Eric Church on Eric Church tour. And I went to see Justin. I mean, I remember, you know, driving down there in my truck, took my buddies with me, and like, that's what I wanted to go see him sing Outlaws Like Me. But man, I've been a fan of him for so long, and it's so cool to have him on the road. And you know, he can play 2 hours of hits, and I'm just asking him to play 45, 60 minutes of them. It's just been a really great experience to have somebody that can put on that kind of show on the road with me.

Justin Moore, his latest number one, Time's Ticking. Riley Green is my co-host, getting back to the chart at 27. Zach John King, Get to Drinkin'.

0: Zach John King, once again at number 27, Get to Drinkin'. I'm Lon Helton, and coming up, I'm going to talk with one of the Voice's newest coaches, who also happens to be this week's co-host, Riley Green. Country Countdown
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0: Combs entering the countdown at number 26, Be By You. We're counting them down here with Riley Green. Of course, it was just announced that you are going to be a coach on the upcoming season, number 30, as a matter of fact, of The Voice.
1: Yeah, talk about things you never thought you'd be doing.
0: Begin at the beginning, just how that came about.
1: So there were mentions of some interest from The Voice that they, you know, that I might be a possible candidate, I guess you would say, you know. So we were out in L.A., and I played a show at the Grammy Museum. And I did a Q&A before the show, which is not always something you look forward to as an artist. You know, I always think about the fans, and I'm like, man, they don't want to hear me answer questions about where I wrote my first song or whatever.
0: Right.
1: Maybe they do. But me and the lady that was interviewing me had a really great rapport. We've been friends for a long time, so we kind of cut up back and forth. And that moment, I think, is really what got me the job. You know, it was just me being able to kind of, you know, fly by the seat of my pants in an interview and be funny about it. And that's what they're looking for. You know, I mean, the personality that Blake had is exactly that. You know, he's great. He's a really funny guy.
0: Right.
1: And, you know, then within a week, I took another meeting with him, and I happened to go on Jimmy Fallon, and I wasn't supposed to be able to sit on the couch with him. I was just performing a song, but something happened, and I got to go on the couch, and we had a little moment where I was showing him how to use a duck call, and you know, that was a funny little moment. And I really think those two things is what got me the job, you know.
0: Well, hang on to that, because I do want to come back and talk some more about you joining The Voice. I also want to talk about your other TV project, The Marshals. We'll do that in a little bit. Right now, as we get back to the countdown at 25, Lauren Elena and Chase Matthew, All My Exes.

0: Lauren Elena and Chase Matthew up one to number 25, All My Exes. Riley Green is my co-host this week. Up next is John Party. And when he was in here as my co-host, he wanted us to deliver this message for you.
1: I got to say one thing. If you could tell Riley Green.
0: Yeah?
1: If you ever get, he'll probably be on here. I just want to give him a big high five because he has brought back the mustache like no other man in the world. Through his songwriting and him being a great artist, not overshadowing that, but I was watching the highlights of the Oscars, and this is when you know you did something, when Leonardo DiCaprio has a mustache. I was like, that's making waves right there. That's making waves. So go, Riley.
2: I don't know if that's something to be proud of or not. John's, I think I went on his first headline tour, opened for him, did a lot of run of shows in California, mm-hmm. did the Buck Owens, Crystal Palace.
3: Yeah.
2: Again, I've been a big fan of him for a long time. I remember opening up for him. I come across an old picture down at the Soul Kitchen in Mobile probably 12 years ago.
3: Really?
2: And I was just playing acoustic shows then, you know, and I'd done well enough in Alabama that when somebody was coming in, they would put a big show on, they would get like the local guy to come. Mm-hmm. So it wasn't like it went through John or through Nashville or management.
3: Right,
2: it was
3: right.
2: just, you know, like, hey, man, that Raleigh guy can sell, you know, 50 tickets. Let's get him in here. But I've been a big fan of John for a long time, and he's a lot of fun, too. Man.
0: Talking about John Party, who is next to 24, Boots Off.

0: John Party up one at number 24, Boots Off. I'm Lon Helton, and coming up, we're going to meet Garrett from the TV show Marshals. He also happens to be my co-host, Riley Green. Country
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0: Luke Bryan up one at number 23, country, and she knows it. Riley Green in here is my co-host this week. And a bit ago, we were talking about you being on the 30th season of The Voice that's upcoming this fall. But, of course, you just completed a run on a TV show called Marshals. Going into it, what were your biggest concerns or fears or what how to do this? And then the reality, once you started doing it, what did you feel?
1: You know, the acting thing I was much more nervous about because I've never done any of it. You know, I mean, I've done some music videos, some commercials, but
0: I was going to ask, did music videos at all prepare you for?
1: Somewhat, but to a certain extent, you're always kind of playing yourself in a music video if you're performing the song. You
0: right.
1: know, this was completely different because, you know, this character, Garrett, is a former Navy SEALs, has extreme PTSD, which is something you want to get right when you go and, you know, and you're portraying that character. And that's something I don't know anything about. So there were a couple of Navy SEALs on set that I would, you know, kind of pick their brain a little bit. But the biggest thing was, you know, when I go to a show, everybody there works for me. Everybody that's in the audience bought a ticket to see me play. I'm
0: right.
1: the guy.
0: Right.
1: You know, my name's on the sign.
0: right.
1: And when I walked on a set, I was the new guy. Like, I was nobody, you know? So there's this feeling of everybody's there, you know, working, and I have to do my job right or we can't leave, you know? And there's a lot of nervousness in that.
0: Oh,
1: but,
0: yeah, sure.
1: But I enjoyed it. I enjoyed that challenge of it, and it was fun to feel those, you know, nerves before you go out there and try to figure something out new.
0: It's fascinating. That's an interesting thing. Nobody can leave until I get my lines right or my part right.
1: Yeah, and there's a big production. You know? It's not a couple of people with cameras. It's, you know, 20, 30, 40 people.
0: Yeah, I think that's pretty cool to get to do something like that, appearing on a network TV show. And I do want to come back, talk some more about Marshals as we get along. Right now, we're 22 in the countdown. It's Low Cash, Wrong Hearts.

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1: These are the week's top 30 as compiled by Country Air Check. I'm Riley Green, co-hosting the Countdown with Lon Helton. 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
1: I'm Zach Topp, and you're listening to Country Countdown USA with Lon Helton. 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

0: Award for Vocal Event of the Year, along with Ella Langley. Give me a little background on the song, Don't Mind If I Do.
1: So I wrote this song, and it was just me. So I didn't have a female in the room with me writing it. And you're writing from a female perspective, and you're writing their parts and all that, and it's kind of tough to do. So I actually, the first time we recorded it, Ella did not come in until the absolute last chorus, which is her answering back, I don't mind if you do.
0: Right.
1: And it was a real like kick to the gut when you hear her come in.
0: Yeah,
1: you know,
0: yeah.
1: On her vocals, she absolutely crushed it. And I think I saw a video of a fan doing, on TikTok, her duetting with me, and she was singing harmonies on the verse. Second verse, and I thought, man, that sounds great. How cool would it be to subtly let Ella come in a little bit earlier, you know, and let her have a little more of the song? And
0: yeah.
1: I was so glad we did it that way.
0: As the song changes, the production changes because Ella comes in a minute and a half in, and then at the very end, she's alone.
1: Yeah.
0: Without you. I mean, it's just such a nice touch to the song.
1: Well, that was accidental. I sang some harmonies in the last chorus, but I realized she sounded better without me, so I just stepped back away from the microphone.
0: Right.
1: But, you know, I may have told you this story, but when I wrote the song, I wasn't planning on Ella being on it.
0: Yeah.
1: We already had If You Look Like You Love Me, and I thought, well, I need to find somebody else. So I was in the studio, and I texted Ella to come by and see if she would put a vocal on it just so I could make sure the key was right for a female. And she came by in her sweatpants, and she crushed it. It was so good. I thought, well, nobody else is going to be able to do that.
2: I'm

My co-host Riley Green, along with Ella Langley, this year's ACM Vocal Event of the Year winner, Don't Mind If I Do. Now, Riley's current top five has changed my mind. As we get to number 19 in the countdown, it's Hardy, along with Eric Church, Morgan Wallen, and Tim McGraw, MacArthur.

0: Hardy, along with Eric Church, Morgan Wallen, and Tim McGraw, MacArthur. I'm Lon Helton, and my co-host Riley Green has won a bunch of awards for songs with Ella Langley. Now, coming up, we'll find out about her latest duet partner. Country Countdown
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0: George Burge and Luke Bryan again at number 18, Ride, Ride, Ride. Riley Green is my countdown co-host this week, and up next is the latest duet from Ella Langley. And you know, with the songs you've done with her and had her out on tour, you've kind of had a front row seat to this. And I don't know that anybody who knew her early is surprised at what's happened, although you can never predict this kind of success this fast.
1: No, when Lainey was around for a long time, you know, in town, and she, well, her bit on Yellowstone, and she had a big moment and really took off, and it was just like she was everywhere, mm-hmm. you know, and it's so cool to see that with Ella now, and it was, I just don't think it happens very often that two artists will have two big songs together like we did and be on tour at the same time. You know, we were able to experience playing You Like You Love Me and Don't Mind If I Do
0: every night. Right.
1: And not that I would have known it was going to come to this, because this level of success is, you know, it just doesn't happen very often. But you could tell there was some real excitement about it, you know, and it was, she would come out and sit on a stool with me, and fans were so excited to see us perform those songs together. Country music fans really want to believe every lyric's true, and you know, the same reason that Johnny Cash and June Carter and George and Tammy and Tim and Faith, and you know, so to be able to sit up there and sing a love song with somebody and fans just lose their mind over it, that's such a cool thing. And again, we had two songs to do that to, you know, for about a year.
0: Well, she's becoming the new Tammy of duets with different people, because now she has one with Morgan Wallen.
1: Yeah, man, it's there's a high demand for Ella Langley.
0: There is. Well, here's Ella Langley, latest duet with Morgan Wallen, there at 17, I Can't Love You Anymore.

0: Ella Langley and Morgan Wallen, up 5 to number 17, I Can't Love You Anymore. Riley Green is my co-host this week, and a bit ago we were talking about your TV role in Marshalls. And I know you've done acting of sorts, at least in videos, but curious, on this TV show, Marshalls, what did you learn the most about acting from your time?
1: Well, you know, what's so different is like this, when you're reading a script of some type or a liner or whatever, that's a real mindless thing for me. I go into reading mode and I'm just trying to get the words right. And in that world, it's less about what you say and more about your reaction to what somebody else is saying. So instead of me sitting there going, my line's this, in my head, I need to be thinking about reacting to what they say, which is something I never thought of, you know?
0: Yeah.
1: And I guess I learned a little bit that I can do it, because that's another thing going in. I had no clue, you know? And I remember the first scene that I shot was me waking up from like night terrors and attacking Casey, who's Luke Grimes' character, and it's a really emotional scene, you know, and I think I just got thrown into that so quickly I didn't have a chance to really get nervous about it. And when I got done and they were all like, "That's good," I thought, okay, well, you know, maybe I can do it. You know, that's how I figured it out.
0: Yeah, pretty fascinating process with you. And coming up, I want to talk some more about the other TV show that you're doing, which of course is The Voice. We'll do that with Riley Green as we get back to the countdown at 16. Here's Morgan Wallen and Post Malone, "I Ain't Coming Back."

0: Morgan Wallen and Post Malone at number 16, I Ain't Coming Back. I'm Lon Helton, and coming up, my co-host Riley Green will tell us at least as much as he knows about his role on The Voice.
1: 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Suddenly, a ticket doesn't seem so bad. That ticket? That was nothing. Click it. Don't risk it. 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

0: Vincent Mason at number 15, Wish You Well. Riley Green, along as my co-host this week. We've been talking about you joining The Voice this coming fall as one of the new coaches. Has it begun yet? Have the audition type things begun yet?
1: They haven't. We start filming here in the next couple of months. And I really don't know what to expect other than I know how the chair works.
2: Right? Yeah, that's funny.
1: It's really interesting to be doing all these outside adventures this far into my career, because right about the time I've gotten comfortable with country music, I feel like, you know, I've got things going the way I want them to. I go and start completely over in a world like that. Yeah.
2: The voice coaches are Adam Levine, who, of course, has been there since the beginning and off and on. Kelly Clarkson, who's been there a lot and won a number of times, and recently announced Queen Latifah. Now, have you met all those people or any of those people?
1: I haven't met any of them. Kelly called me, you know, when I kind of got the job, and I've seen, you know, she's a country music fan. I've seen she's covered a few of my songs on her show, but I haven't met any of them, and that's covering all the bases in music with those three. So it'll be really, really fun to be a part of that.
0: Oh, I think that's just got to be a blast. We'll talk some more about The Voice with Riley Green after we get to number 14. It's Kane Brown and Woman.

0: Kane Brown up one and number 14, Woman. Riley Green is my co-host this week, talking about your role in The Voice that's coming up this fall. Is there anything that concerns you? Is there anything you're not sure about as you go into this? Like, I wonder how this is going to work, or...
1: I'm not sure about any of it, you know? I mean, it's such a different thing, and I felt the same way about, you know, acting. What I do feel comfortable about is I have met the team, and I think I know what they need from me. You know, I mean, it was so helpful to watch Blake. I always say that Blake and Luke Bryan have those personalities that was perfect for those shows. You know, The Voice and American Idol. You know, after watching them, that helped me so much to know, okay, well, I kind of know how to go about it, and I'm really excited about the coaching part of it. You know, I feel like I'll have some kid that comes in that's, you know, that talented, and I feel like I can help them in some way, because I have learned so much in my career that I did not know in the slightest when I first came to town.
0: And I think that's what people who've been coaches on The Voice, I mean, Blake Shelton, Dan and Shay, and Reba, just talking about helping the young artist. And just a reminder that the 30th season of The Voice, featuring my co-host Riley Green, airs on NBC this fall. Getting back to the countdown, at 13, it's Bailey Zimmerman, Chevy Silverado.

0: Bailey Zimmerman up 3 to number 13, Chevy Silverado. I'm Lon Helton, and coming up, we'll get the latest on the duck blind from the duck man himself. That's my co-host, Riley Green.
1: You think a ticket for not wearing your seatbelt is the worst that could happen? 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Suddenly, a ticket doesn't seem so bad. That ticket? That was nothing. Click it. Don't risk it. 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

0: Morgan Wallen once again at number 12, don't we? Riley Green is my countdown co-host this week, along with the music and TV projects you've been doing. Like you got extra time, but you do have your own bar here in Nashville. And what's the latest on the Duck Blind?
1: We're about to open a Duck Blind in Gatlinburg.
0: Really?
1: Expanding.
0: Yeah, I guess.
1: Yeah, it's great. I love it. I go over there and get breakfast in the morning and shot music video over there. It's nice to have a bar in town that you can't get thrown out of.
0: So did you have a big hand in just figuring out what you wanted either on the menu or the way you wanted it to look?
1: Yeah, it was another part that was a lot of fun for us. Obviously, being the Duck Blind, the idea came to me. It's very on brand for me. I'm a big duck hunter and love the outdoors, and I thought, man, I would go to a bar called the Duck Blind. That sounds like a cool place to hang out. So that's kind of the vibe over there. It's certainly got some neon ducks up. It's got some song lyrics in there on the wall and some pictures from old hunting trips. And I just want it to seem like a place people can go hang out and enjoy whatever it is, whether it be talking about the outdoors or whatever it is that they enjoy.
0: Yeah, we'll keep an eye out for the grand opening of the Duck Blind in Gatlinburg. Until then, of course, there's the place here in Nashville. As we get back to the countdown, we're at 11 with next week's co-host. Here's Chris Jansen, Me and a Beer.
2: Prettiest girl I'd ever seen. 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
1: These are the week's top 30 as compiled by Country Air Check. I'm Riley Green, co-hosting the countdown with Lon Helton. Corey Kent and Coe Wetzel have the next song on the chart, Rocky Mountain Low.

0: Corey Kent and Coe Wetzel again at number 10, Rocky Mountain Low. Riley Green along as my countdown co-host this week. And as we talked earlier, you mentioned the name Lainey Wilson. And I saw this story that the two of you guys were playing at Stagecoach and something kind of happened with the weather and what, your show was canceled due to wind?
1: It was a pretty severe wind, yeah. I've had some shows get canceled for storms that didn't look that bad. This was pretty rough.
0: Was it just wind or was there
1: a real? It was just wind, but it was... And out there with the dust and everything, it was to the point where it had gotten dangerous, it seemed like.
0: Really? Wow. Yeah. And I did see, though, where Lainey invited you to join her on her set?
1: Yeah, so she had asked me, you know, weeks prior to come sing a Merle Haggard song with Little Big Town during her set. So that was planned. And my set got canceled because of the storm. Mm-hmm. So I go out, we do the Merle Haggard song with Little Big Town, and as they're leaving, she's asked me to stay and do one of mine since I didn't get to perform. So I played I Wish Grandpa's Never Died, which was really, really sweet gesture on her part to let me play a song.

The latest number one from Lainey Wilson, Somewhere Over Laredo. Riley Green is my co-host, getting back to the countdown at 9. Jason Aldean, Don't Tell on Me.

0: Jason Aldean up a couple to number 9, Don't Tell on Me. Riley Green, along as our co-host, you mentioned as you walked in the door to the studio that you did a video late last night, early this morning, for the new song called...
1: I Ain't As Think As You Drunk I Am. You gotta say that one slow the first time.
0: You know, that's why I let you say it, because you told it to me out there, and I'm trying to, you know, get it right.
1: It's a funny song. It's going to be a lot of fun.
0: So will this be the first single of a new project, new album?
1: So My Way is a song I put out about 3 weeks ago. That's going to end up being the first.
0: Oh, it will be
1: that the
0: single.
1: That was the
0: single.
1: First song off of the record.
0: I wondered about that, because it was in Marshall's.
1: It was in Marshall's. Yeah, the timing of that worked out great, yeah. And looking like this will be the first radio single off the record.
0: Okay.
1: Think As You Drunk Will. So that's the great thing now is, you know, I love to tease new music. I love to play music at shows before it's out and just kind of see what fans are gravitate towards. And when you get your record back and you're listening to it, you know, and you're going through, and we had a song like Think As You Drunk, and everybody was just, you know, raving about that song. So that's what's so great about when you have this moment now where you're out touring. Every artist is excited. They want music out yesterday. You know, you want to get it out. But it's so great to have a little minute to live with it and play it for your team and let everybody kind of pick their favorite. And when everybody's pointing at the same one, it's always a good sign.
0: Yeah, I'm going to put this on hold for a minute because I do want to come back and talk a lot more about new music coming up from you. First, though, it's back to the countdown at number 8, Megan Maroney, Beautiful Things.

0: Megan Maroney, once again at number 8, Beautiful Things. I'm Lon Helton, and coming up, we're going to hear about one of the proudest moments in the career of my co-host, Riley Green.
1: 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Click it. 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
1: Josh Ross, once again at number 7, Hate How You Look. Riley Green is in the studio this week with me as my co-host. Of course, you are part of a very special show that's coming up here in Nashville on June 27th. And that, of course, is Alan Jackson's Last Call concert here at Nissan Stadium. That is going to be just an incredible night.
2: Yeah, that was got to be way up there in my proudest moments, was getting that call, you know, because I know Alan could have picked anybody. And to be in that short list of artists that he has to come play his final show is a pretty special thing. Everybody's fan of Alan Jackson. For me, as a songwriter, knowing he wrote his own songs and wrote a lot of songs by himself was something that made me even bigger fan of him when I realized that was how he went about it. So it's a really special thing. I'm really looking forward to that.
1: I think you and Alan Jackson have so much in common as songwriters, because this is like the worst word. They're like simple.
2: That's the word I would use. It took me a long time to figure that out. Like, Merle Haggard wrote some really simple songs, you know, and sometimes I'll write something. I got a song on my last record called Make It Rain, and it's a simple lyric. There's nothing magical about it, but it tells a story, and it's something that you get it, and I think that it's really easy for fans to relate to those type of lyrics. Alan Jackson spoke to me as a kid from Alabama by just saying it how it was. So that's not a negative word to describe my songwriting, because I feel the exact same way.

That was a 4-week number one for Alan Jackson in the summer of 1993, Chattahoochee. Riley Green, my co-host, we're at 6. Here's Luke Combs, Sleepless in Hotel Room.

0: Luke Combs spent a couple of weeks at number one with that song. It's at number six this week, Sleepless in a Hotel Room.
1: I'm Riley Green, co-hosting The Countdown with Lon Helton. Coming up, Lon and I will have this week's top five. Country Countdown
2: USA. You think a ticket for not wearing your seatbelt is the worst that could happen? A fine, an inconvenience, a little embarrassment. 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There are injuries, a hospital bed, the long road to recovery, the moments you'll miss. Suddenly, a ticket doesn't seem so bad. That ticket? That was nothing. Click it. Don't risk it. Paid for by NHTSA.
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0: Jordan Davis up one and number five, Turn This Truck Around. My co-host this week is Riley Green. We come to your song next in the countdown. And earlier we talked about you writing this and how you write so many of the hits you've had. A lot of them you've written alone.
1: With the demands of The Voice, with the demands that you had in the last few months, 8 months, a year, I don't know, with Marshalls, is the songwriting taking a hit?
2: You know, you can't help but lose a little bit of it when you're as busy as we are, just because, you know, I enjoy playing the guitar and writing songs and singing, but after you've had a 10-day run, you want to put your guitar down and not look at it for a few days if you can, you know. But really, fortunately for me, I've always loved writing songs, coming up with stuff. And even before I did it, I was sitting around with my buddies, goofing around, making fun of them, you know, just coming up with funny lyrics. So that's something that if I get a moment and I'm at my farm in Alabama and I've, you know, cleared all the property I want to, or fished, or, you know, killed a turkey or whatever it is, then I'll sit down that night and I'll end up picking my guitar up and fiddling around with something. And what I found, especially the songs I write by myself, is when I come up with an idea, which doesn't necessarily mean I'm trying to write a song. You know, I could be riding down the road on a tractor or whatever. When I come up with an idea that I like and I'm excited about, I'll go write it.
1: Right away.
2: Yeah, just that's something that I'm just drawn to go do. You know, it's not like I've got a set day. This is when I go write. Mm-hmm. I don't do a lot of scheduled writes anymore. I mean, it's kind of just when it happens for me. And because what I found is when you schedule a write and you got two or three guys in there with you and they're great writers, you feel that pressure to come up with a song. Everybody's time is spent right there. So,
1: right.
2: So a lot of times you end up writing the best version of a mediocre idea. You know, because you don't have great ideas every day.
1: What a great line that is.
2: Yeah, well, yeah. I mean, you know, they're all talented songwriters. We can write a song, but you just don't have great ideas every day. You know, that's the thing.
0: Yeah, you don't need them every day. You just need them as often as you have them, I think. And this one's at number four. It's my co-host, Riley Green, Change My Mind.

0: My co-host Riley Green at number four, Change My Mind. As we move on to number three, it's somebody that we've talked about, and of course you know pretty well, Ella Langley.
1: Yeah, but she's from Alabama as well, so I've always kind of known of her. I've been a fan of her music for a long time.
0: The minute she starts to talk, you kind of know.
1: You know where she's from, yeah. I think that's probably why we've had the success we've had together is we grew up very similar and probably had a lot of the same musical influences. So it's cool to see somebody that's from my home state really having a moment, and she is.
0: Yeah, I think she's having a lot of moments, including just winning 7 Academy of Country Music Awards the other night. I'm talking about Ella Langley. She's at number 3 with Be Her.

0: Ella Langley up a couple to number three, Be Her.
1: I'm Riley Green, co-hosting the Countdown with Lon Helton. Coming up, the number one song in the USA. Country Countdown
2: USA. 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Suddenly, a ticket doesn't seem so bad. That ticket? That was nothing. Click it. 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
0: 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Riley Green's in the studio with me as my Countdown co-host this week. We're at number two. Here's Tucker Wetmore, Brunette.

0: Tucker Whitmore up one, and number two, brunette. Riley Green is my co-host this week. We mentioned earlier that you were doing a video last night for a new song. Where are you on this, the new album? Because it's been a couple of years.
1: Yeah, the album's done. So Yeah, we're going to be putting out some songs from the album a little bit early. And then looking at announcing the album here before too long with a date for everybody. Right. So,
0: is there anything on here that when you hear people go, wow, I didn't expect that from Riley Green?
1: I think so. You know, it's a really weird thing I've heard from a lot of people is there's a song that I didn't write called 10 Pairs of Boots that I've heard a lot of people say, they ask me who wrote that. And then they'd say, it sounds like something that, like, lyrically, it sounds like something I would have written. Stylistically, it's not anything like what I do, you know?
0: Mm-hmm.
1: And I thought that when I heard it. As an artist, when I'm looking at outside songs, I always think, well, an obvious song is a song that sounds like something I would do. What I thought was so great about Don't Mind If I Do, the album, was it had a lot of different types of songs on it.
0: Mm-hmm. Mm-hmm.
1: And that's what I always try to do on my record. This record's like that. It's got a lot of different types of songs.
0: Yeah, and like so many people, I can't wait to hear the new music coming from you. And along with my co-host, Riley Green, we're on to the number one song in the USA. It's the ACM's new Entertainer of the Year. It's Cody Johnson, The Fall.

0: Cody Johnson, his fifth number one, The Fall. And there they are, the top 30 country hits in the USA as compiled by Country Air Check. We've been counting them down here with Riley Green. And unbelievably, between your TV stuff and your, well, between all the TV stuff you're doing, you have a few dates here that people can come and see you.
1: Yeah, we're in Myrtle Beach on June 4th, CMA Fest in Nashville on June 7th. We're going to be in Midland, Texas on June 12th, Decatur, Alabama on the 13th. Homedale, New Jersey on the 18th, and Saratoga Springs, New York on the 19th, and Wantagh, New York on the 20th.
0: I can't imagine what your summer is going to be once The Voice cranks up and you got these dates, but good luck. And again, I really appreciate the time. Help me count down the hits because I know how busy you are.
1: Appreciate it, man.

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0: 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Supporting our military isn't something we just do every now and then. It's part of who we are. And this summer, we're saying thank you with a weekend full of live country music at Freedom Fest featuring Scotty McCreary.
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13: 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Ooh. 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
4: 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Minnesota law says booster seats should be used until at least age 9 and only when a child properly fits a seatbelt. 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
1: 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Ooh. What could go wrong?
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0: 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He doesn't need another mug. And he definitely doesn't need to keep pretending that rusty backyard fire hazard still has a few good years left. 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

0: 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Ooh. What could go wrong?
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8: 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Ooh. 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
1: Heck yeah. All right. They put on a
2: show. Shout it, yeah, we can do it. We're going to show this Monday who's boss.
3: Yep.
2: To let you know, though, Brian Riley, I forgot to put deodorant on this morning, so plan accordingly.
4: I mean, I don't plan to sniff your armpits. So
2: I know, but
4: okay.
2: Sometimes. I hate that feeling when I'm driving to work. I'm like, oh, crap, I didn't put deodorant on this morning.
4: I mean, realistically, do you think I'm going to be able to smell you?
2: No, okay. But I always worry. Like, I always say there's a few things you never forget. When someone has really bad breath, they have BO, you always remember that about them. Mm. No matter what they accomplish in life after that, you always remember that one time they had really bad BO.
4: Okay.
2: Is that true? Is that a true statement?
4: Yes and no. I think it depends on the person. Like, if you gave a, like, if you were really funny.
2: Yeah.
4: I don't think I would care as much.
2: Okay.
4: But if you were just kind of a dud and then you stung, be like, remember that dude that stunk?
2: I'll never forget this moment. I was signing my papers for my house in Austin and the loan officer was there.
4: Uh-huh.
2: His name was Danny and he was sitting across the table from me and I could smell his breath across the table. And I thought, this is so gross. This is ruining my first home buying experience.
4: Yeah.
2: This dude's stanky breath from across the table,
4: was
2: mind
4: it like
2: you.
4: The coffee breath one?
2: I don't know what it was.
4: Coffee breath.
2: I don't know what that dude had going on in his private life. He probably screwed me on that loan I got. But
4: yeah, maybe.
2: Holy cow. And every time I see him on social media, I always think, man, that one time you had the world's worst breath.
4: You stank.
2: It was so terrible. How was the weekend, brother?
4: It was good, dude. It was busy. What did I do? Friday, I didn't do much.
2: Okay.
4: Actually, I stayed at Mystic Lake. That's what I did.
2: Oh, nice.
4: Yeah. Won a little bit of cash, finally.
2: Okay. Your luck is turning around.
4: They turned around, dominated on the slots, then went and played a game of softball.
2: Go ahead.
4: Then drove an hour to a Memorial Golf Tournament.
2: Okay.
4: Which was really fun. And then yesterday, I did absolutely nothing.
2: Good. You got shuttered. Dude, I did the same thing.
4: Did absolutely nothing.
2: I finished the Hulk Hogan documentary.
4: Yeah.
2: That last episode is a tough one. Well, one, because, you know, spoiler alert, he dies.
4: Yeah, no, that was, I mean, that's a real life thing, so.
2: Right, and it's weird at the end. It's weird to see that the Hulk Hogan character and the real man, there was a pretty big chasm between the two.
4: Right.
2: You know, like, you know, that tape that came out of him, and he's dropping racial slurs on it and stuff.
4: There was a lot of.
2: And all of that, you know, and his wife was like, he was like, it's a very interesting documentary if you remember wrestling from the 80s.
4: Sure.
2: And 90s and early 2000s. I mean, he was around forever.
4: Yep.
2: But that dude was so decrepit by the last few months of his life.
4: Yeah.
2: He couldn't walk. He couldn't sit. He couldn't sleep. He couldn't do anything.
4: It's so sad, too, because if you do watch wrestling, sometimes those guys will wrestle for one match. Maybe they think they can get back into it, and you watch them do it, and you're like, oh, you're a shell.
2: And they just move so slow.
4: Oh, yeah. It looks painful for him. You're like, dude, it's okay.
2: The part that broke my heart about it was when he came out, they were doing some wrestling event in L.A. I think it's when they launched Monday Night Raw or something like that on Netflix. I don't remember what the heck it was.
4: Okay.
2: But he comes out, Hulk Hogan comes out, and the crowd just boos him.
4: Oh, yeah.
2: And I was like, this breaks my heart. Like, because when I was a kid, he was a real-life superhero, you know?
4: Right.
2: And, you know, all the eat your vitamins, say your prayers, you know?
4: And
2: all of that. And then it's like, because he came out for Trump, and he's in L.A., you know, that's not very friendly territory, and they just booed him. I don't know what I would do in that situation with 25,000 people booing me, but it didn't seem to affect him at all.
4: I'd keep doing the ear thing.
2: He did that.
4: Yeah, that's what I would do. I'd just keep turning it up.
2: He did the ear thing. He did, like, the flexing thing with the 24-inch pythons.
4: Good for him. Yeah, if you're going to get
2: like
4: booed.
2: And then they asked him about it. They said, what was that like, 25,000 people booing you? He's like, I loved it. He's like, if you would have seen the intensity and the hate in their face.
4: I can believe it.
2: Yeah, he was like, I could probably go back there and sell out that arena based on how much they hate me.
4: Isn't there like a saying, it's if you're something about some people like being hated more because all the eyes are still on them.
2: Could be. And he was definitely an egomaniac. Like,
4: sure.
2: That's why he was like, I should have given it up a little bit sooner. He said his number one regret. I'm not going to ruin it in case anybody wants to.
4: Yeah, it's on Netflix. Check it out.
2: Yeah, in case anybody wants to check it out. But that was my big moment yesterday. My son and I were both home alone yesterday. I don't even think we said more than two sentences
4: That's
2: to
4: fine.
2: Each other. I was like, hey, you want me to boil up some hot dogs? That was about the only conversation we had yesterday.
4: Sounds good.
2: I was just cooked because I DJ'd a wedding on Saturday night. A lot of nice people said a lot of nice things about our little show here.
4: Our show, huh?
2: That was really cool. So nice. I enjoyed that. That was nice to meet some people. And
4: so we haven't completely failed yet.
2: Not yet.
4: All right.
2: We'll find out when we talk to our consultant tomorrow. But
4: oh yeah, that's right. I got to do that homework assignment.
2: Yeah, I did mine weeks ago, but
4: yeah, I haven't.
2: That's kind of the guy I am. But yeah, man, that was about it for the weekend.
4: Now, you texted me something.
2: Yeah.
4: And you wanted to bring it up this morning. I don't know if you want to bring it up now or you wanted to bring it up later about your brother.
2: Well, we were going to do the city it versus country thing.
4: Oh, like, so you were going to throw that in there?
2: Are city it's and country folk the same folk?
4: Okay, so you want
2: to... I can tell you the story now, and we can just... We have plenty of stuff that we can talk about later, too.
4: As a little precursor, or are we going to still talk about it?
2: Yeah, we can... Well, I'll say it now. So, we had this idea about our city folk... Cityits and country folk, one and the same.
4: Sure.
2: Right? And we want you to chime in later on this morning. We'll do that about 7:25. But I was in the garage working with my brother, and you know when you're working on something and, like... Your pants just start to get loose because you're bending over, you're standing up, you're leaning to the side, you know, you're grabbing tools, you're digging in under the hood, you're doing all these things.
4: Yeah, you're doing guy stuff.
2: So my brother's pants started falling down. His shorts started falling down. And he was like, ah, crap. And so he grabbed a zip tie and he just grabbed two loops. I've never seen anyone do this before. And I was like, is that just trashy or genius? He grabbed two loops of his shorts, ran a zip tie through it, cinched her up tight, and held his pants up for the rest of the day. And walked around all day like that with no shame whatsoever.
4: Did he cut the tag end of it, or did he leave that one long tag end?
2: There was a little bit of a tag end left on it because he didn't want to scratch himself in case.

0: ability to fix things. Actually, both of my other brother's a engineer or whatever.
1: Right.
0: A mechanical. I don't know. Well, he owns a closet company.
1: Yeah, closets, closets, closets.
0: Right, out in L.A. or out in California. Anyway, that doesn't matter. But I was like, yeah, that goes right along with what we were saying, is country idiots and country folk are one and the same.
1: Yeah, I was kind of thinking what Kevin texted. Love redneck ingenuity.
0: Right. It blurs those lines of, and my brother, born and raised in North Minneapolis, still lives right next to the city.
1: I'm excited when we do the city and country combo, because if this is a precursor, I'm in on it. Jesse's saying your brother sounds like a genius.
0: He's definitely a smart dude who can pretty much fix anything.
1: Well, he's the GOAT.
0: Right.
1: Michael Jordan's the GOAT.
0: Absolutely.
1: So it makes sense that he knows what he's doing around the shop and with the belt loops.
0: And then the funny thing is, he texted me the other day. He's like, dude, I'm not even going to ever buy a belt again. He's like, I'm just going to cinch my pants up with zip ties.
1: Okay, now it's trashy. Now it officially became trashy.
0: When you have another option?
1: When you have an option to just buy a belt, but instead you're going to go choose to buy zip ties. And just so then you're going to cut them off every single time you wear them.
0: That's a lot of zip ties you're going to have to go to.
1: That's a lot of turtles that you're really going to be damaging there, throwing them in the recycling.
0: Justin from Perm texting in saying, redneck invention with zip ties, whatever works. Absolutely.
1: I saw a guy once on the internet, and we can stop talking about it in a second, but he took a strap from a ratchet strap
0: because
1: his belt broke on his truck.
0: Yeah.
1: And he wove the belt, like the strap, where the belt would be in his truck engine.
0: Would that work?
1: No, it didn't work at all. But he's like, I got about 40 feet that it came off, so I have an idea how to make it work next time. I was like, next time? You're telling me you're breaking more than one belt on occasion?
0: Oh, man. It is funny what people come up with. You know, you have to have that mechanical brain, though.
1: Right. Jake saying sounds like you should have brought your broken lawnmower to him. I should bring it to
0: him. He would have had that thing working for sure.
1: Look, I'm still waiting on a buddy to see if his mower...
0: My brother has the ability to fix a lot of things, just not the desire to, you know what I'm saying? Like he's not going to
1: So he knows what the problem is and he's going to make you fix the problem?
0: Or like he went and bought an electric lawnmower because he doesn't want to deal with these kind of problems anymore. You know what I'm saying? Like,
1: yeah, that's very fair.
0: There is something to be said about the convenience of life.
1: That's very fair.
0: But yeah, look, Jesse's saying your brother sounds like a genius.
1: Yeah. What does your grass look like? 10 feet tall?
0: A text that just came in.
1: I don't.
0: Well, about you, Brian, because
1: my grass is great now because I keep borrowing all my neighbor's mowers.
0: That's nice.
1: So I've gone to my next door neighbor, my down the road neighbor.
0: I'm sure your neighbors love that.
1: Yeah, I'm going to probably go to the neighbor across the street this time and see what happens here.
0: They see Brian coming in like, oh, for Pete's sake.
1: Just
0: kid.
1: Fix your mower, dude. Quit
0: Come up with
1: lazy.
0: 50 bucks. Come up with 50 bucks and go buy a used lawnmower.
1: I should just go figure this out. But my luck is I'll go buy a used lawnmower and then I'll have to clean that carburetor and then I'll have two broken ones in my garage.
0: I just run seafoam through it. I have done zero maintenance. I moved into my house 9 years ago.
1: Yeah.
0: Oh, God, coming up on 9 years. I can't believe it. I thought I was going to live here for a year and go back to Texas.
1: Yeah.
0: Here I am 9 years later. But I bought that 9 years ago. I have not done one single bit of maintenance on it.
1: So just seafoam, huh? Right through
0: this. I'm sure it needs some sort of oil change. I wouldn't even know how to do that. The blade looks like a comb. It doesn't even look like a blade anymore.
1: It's chipped.
0: It is chipped.
1: The amount of rocks that that thing's gone over.
0: And I have done zero to it. Every once in a while. Okay, the air filter. I have to change that every few months. I have to change that. But I just run some seafoam through the thing. It's a one-pole start.
1: Yeah, I've got the brand, and I've got the serial number for the parts that I need.
0: All right, you're getting there.
1: But like I said, I had a buddy that said he had one. So I'm waiting to hear if he fixed his, or if I just got to go buy my stuff and fix it myself.
0: Yeah, or just take $100 and buy a used one.
1: I know. That is true.
0: Dude, it can't be that hard.
1: Becky says, Brian, go to Sam's, buy a $239 electric mower. It works great.
0: Oh, man, I'd love to have an electric mower.
1: I just don't have a place. I do have a place to plug it in. All right, man, maybe I will.
0: There you go.
1: With all my big winnings from the casino, now that I have the cash for it.
0: Don't talk too much, man. The tax man will come for you.
1: Oh, it's not enough to get taxed. Uh-oh. I found out that jackpots now, you don't get taxed until it's like $2,000.
0: One time I won $1,000 at a casino on a slot machine, oddly enough. And I feel like they took the taxes out there at the casino.
1: It depends.
0: Do they do that?
1: I think it depends on the casino.
0: Okay.
1: But I think now, like somebody was just telling me, because before it was $1,200. Anything over $1,200, you got taxed. Now I think it's anything over $2,000.
0: Okay.
1: So that's kind of a nice thing.
0: All right. Hey, finally something in our favor.
1: Keep a couple extra bucks in the pocket. I like it.
0: Poor man finally gets some. Well, we can move on and do some history, my friend.
1: Come on.
0: All right, it was on this day, all the way back in 1938.
2: Faster than a speeding bullet. More powerful than a locomotive.

0: able to leap tall buildings at a single bound.
1: Look, up in the sky. It's a bird.
2: It's a plane.
0: It's Superman. Yes, it's Superman.
3: I forget what comedian was saying. Why were they so shocked to see a bird in the sky? Like, why is that for them?
4: It's a bird. It's a big bird.
3: In 1938, the first Superman comic book was published.
5: That's crazy. And that thing's worth like a gazillion dollars now.
3: It's funny. Like, I know exactly what that cover looks like because you've been seeing that thing your entire life. Mm-hmm. But yeah, that was back in 1938. And I forget why a lot of those comic books came out back in the day? Because a lot of those people were advertisers, but they couldn't get jobs at the big like magazines. So to show off their skills, they would start comic books.
5: Really?
3: Yeah.
5: I didn't know that.
3: And most of the Marvel comics were started because these people in advertising couldn't get advertising jobs.
5: And then the next thing you know, they became animators.
3: Right.
5: Wow.
3: But the guy who created Superman only got, I think it was $150 like a year for the rest of his life or something. It was ridiculously low amount.
5: Who was it? Was it the people that created Superman that got paid $500 or something?
3: I think that's
5: like
3: what
5: that?
3: It was. And then they got like $150 for the rest of their life.
5: That was the same story?
3: Yeah.
5: Okay.
3: And then it was on this day in 2009.
6: It's a day many Americans thought would never come. An icon of American industry, General Motors, has filed for Chapter 11 bankruptcy protection.
3: Man, 2009 was a wild time. General Motors filed for Chapter 11 bankruptcy. It was the fourth largest United States bankruptcy in history.
5: That is crazy.
3: God, that 2009 sucked, dude. Like, that's when I lost my job at the radio station. Oh, man, it was just horrible. There was just no job. Oh, God.
5: It's crazy to think that it was almost 20 years ago.
3: I know. Gas was like expensive as expensive as it is now. And imagine being out of work and there's $4 gas.
5: Ugh.
3: Oh, my God. I was so scared.
5: No, thank you.
3: I had a brand new baby at home. I had just gotten married, just bought a house. And
5: I get why you were stressed out a little bit.
3: It was tough. It was a tough time. I'd go back and do it all over again, though. I'll tell you that much.
5: All right.
3: It was on this day in 2022.
7: I didn't assault Johnny in Australia. I didn't assault Johnny ever.
3: A jury favored in favor. Here we go.
5: Nailed
3: a jury
5: it.
3: Ruled in favor of Johnny Depp in his defamation lawsuit against Amber Heard. It's funny. I recently got into watching clips of that trial, like this year.
5: Oh,
3: dude. I'm four years behind the curve,
5: just a little bit.
3: But now they've all been edited up to just the best parts. I don't have to sit through the boring parts,
5: dude. Johnny Depp on trial is one of the funniest.
3: Oh man, he was so cool. That was like the coolest I've ever seen.
5: Every time they tried to get him with something, he had the smartest retort back. Yeah. Oh, it was genius.
3: That's why I loved watching. I was like, man, this dude is cool, man.
5: Yeah.
3: And it turns out like Amber Heard was like beating him up, like cut the tip of his finger off with a broken bone. I mean, it's just
5: She's
3: insane.
5: Crazy.
3: It was, and then I got a birthday for you. Check this one out. Alanis Morissette, a gift from Canada to us.
5: Ooh.
3: It's her birthday today.
5: Okay.
8: How old is Alanis?
3: Shout out a number.
5: 56.
3: You're a little high, but not too far off.
5: What?
3: She's 52.
5: Okay.
3: 52 years
5: She's old. Only 52?
3: Yeah.
5: That's actually surprising.
3: She must have come out with that song in like her early 20s then.
5: Had to have been.
3: God dang, she's been around a long time. She's got some great songs. When I was pulling that clip, I was like, wow, she's had some hits that I kind of forgot about.
5: She does have some deep cuts.
3: And then celebrating a birthday today.
9: It's where I drank my first beer.
3: It's one of the two, and it's the one with a woman's haircut. Ronnie Dunn is celebrating his birthday today.
5: Ronnie Dunn.
3: With the teased up Karen haircut.
5: He does. He does look like he's about to complain about a shopping cart somewhere.
3: He's going
5: to
3: return something.
5: Yeah. I'm going to say Ronnie Dunn is like 65.
3: Boy, you're a little bit low on that
5: he's
3: one.
5: Probably like
3: that's
5: 73.
3: Not what I wanted. 73, yeah. He's 73
5: years
3: old today.
5: I
3: and
5: knew
3: then
5: it.
3: Finally, last but certainly not least.
10: There's not a day goes by I don't feel regret. Not because I'm in here, because you think I should. I look back on the way I was then.
3: Morgan Freeman. Celebrating his birthday today.
5: That's right. I don't do that because it's Sean Connery.
3: Yeah, yours turns into Sean Connery. A hell of a Sean Connery.
5: Hell of a Sean Connery. I like that we still have Connery or country written on our boards.
3: Well, because we're going to do that as a bit.
5: Yeah, I know.
3: I wanted to do it the other day, but you weren't feeling up to it.
5: Oh, okay. I think he's like 89 or something like that.
3: You're right on the nose with that one. 89. Yeah. He's almost not. He's starting to look old too. Like, he looked the same age forever.
5: It is catching up to him.
3: I just saw him in like a Caplita commercial or something like that, and he's starting to look his age. But hey, you're 90, you can look old.
5: Yeah, as long as he holds off a little bit longer.
3: You've earned it, sir.
5: Absolutely.
3: Of course, if it's your birthday today, we want to wish you a happy birthday as well. On Friday, our most streamed clip was something.
5: We didn't have a podcast Friday.
3: Oh, that's right. We didn't put a podcast out because the show sucked on Friday.
5: Bingo.
3: So I asked you, please don't put out a podcast because I don't want this on the internet forever because it was terrible.
5: And so I didn't.
3: So you know what I'll do? We'll just come up with something else for the next break because I'm used to doing the doing that.
5: Yeah, we'll do something.
3: All right. It's on the way next.
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0: The 90th annual Chicken Fry at Trobex Bar and Grill in St. Stephen is Friday, June 5th. 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
3: Your laughter at 20 after, brought to you by the law offices of Bradshaw and Bryant. On Wild Country 99. The Kelly Jordan Show on Wild Country 99 is brought to you by my friends and the great people at C&D Granite. And Winstock is right around the corner.
5: Yeah, oh yeah.
3: And that means that us crashing your campsite is right around the corner.
5: Yeah, that's right. All you have to do is text the keyword crash, C-R-A-S-H, to 320-656-9453. You tell us where your campsite is, your row number, all that stuff, and we're going to come party with you at Winstock.
3: Yes, and here's the thing. If you feel awkward with us walking up to your campsite, know that we feel awkward sometimes too.
5: Yeah.
3: So if our first few seconds of hanging out together is awkward, I apologize for that.
5: It's probably going
3: to
5: happen.
3: But we're doing our best to show up. And honestly, last year was a blast, dude.
5: So much fun.
3: Some of those campsites we stop at are just, you know, they got six or seven of them all together, a big compound. And we try and hit as many as we possibly can. Sometimes it gets tough, especially as the day goes on and the drinks start flowing.
5: Right. With the concert going on and everything, too, we try to hit everybody, but some things don't work out.
3: Right.
5: But either way, when we come hang out with you, it's going to be a party.
3: Right. So what do they got to do one more time so that we can stop by and say hello during Winstock?
5: You text the keyword CRASH, C-R-A-S-H, to 656-WILD. Fill out the information there. You'll be on the list, and we'll just start marking them down and knocking them one by one.
3: Man, I cannot wait. That's one of my favorite parts of Winstock is going campsite to campsite. So get that done, and this is the Kelly Jordan Show, and we are brought to you by C&D Granite on Wild Country 99. In today's Laughter at 20 After, Dusty Slade talks about washing his hands.
1: Matter of fact, I hate washing my hands. I'll be honest with you. I know that's not popular to say these days. And honestly, it's never really been that popular to say. But I hate it. I like to compliment people's bathroom soaps so they think I wash my hands. I hate when I'm in a public restroom and somebody else comes in there because I'm like, dang. Now I gotta wash my hands. Sometimes they come right in, go into the stall. I'll just cut some water on for a minute. Maybe let out some paper towels. I spend more time faking it than I would just washing my hands.
4: That was your Laughter at 20 After on The Kelly Jordan Show.

0: So as I was saying, we did not put out a podcast on Friday because the show was just an absolute hot mess on Friday. So we decided to shy away from it on Friday. But I do have a most streamed clip. This is from a little while back when we did. This is from last Thursday, actually, from that podcast. I don't believe that we played this as our most streamed clip last week. It was a round of the feud, and it was all about roller coasters. The feud comes to us when Jennifer Leverins joins us from across the hall, and we do a round of the feud. Actually, maybe we did play this one back. Oh, you know what? The co-ed sleepover, because we're going to talk about that a little bit later. We got a call last week because my daughter was invited to a co-ed sleepover over the weekend, and we got a call that actually kind of steered my opinion to actually let her go over the weekend. So it was our most streamed clip. This was from Thursday of last week when we actually did put out a podcast, and here it is. So my daughter was invited to a co-ed sleepover at a end-of-the-year party, and I'm having a bit of an issue with it for obvious reasons. And you said you threw one of these kind of parties at your house. What happened?
1: I have to say it was not a problem at all.
2: Okay. Really? I mean, I suppose.
0: Were the other parents cool with it? Because it seems like every other parent is cool with this but me.
1: Every other parent was cool with it, and we all agreed that they wouldn't be unsupervised ever.
2: Sure.
1: But they're just I don't know how to explain it. They found their people, let's say that.
2: Okay. And, you know, I kind of want to, because I was thinking about this too, there might be some people, and I'm not trying to be mean, but that might be their first sleepover.
0: You're absolutely right on
2: like,
0: that.
2: And not in a mean way, but like, this is important for them, and they've been together for however many weeks doing the show. Like, I don't think it's going to be that bad. I feel like they'll have a lot of fun games and stuff planned.
0: I think just as a dad...
1: That's how ours was.
2: Yeah.
0: How was it?
1: It was just fun. Like you said, it was like games, a lot of talking about the performance and the rehearsals and all that. You can tell they really bonded. And, you know, like for me at least, like my child is someone who hasn't had a group of friends always. And so it's been really actually cool and satisfying to see them find their people.
0: Yeah, see, I get that. I 100%. You know what the problem is I grew up in such a different time.
2: All of us did, yeah.
0: You know,
1: same.
0: When I think back, I had a friend who his parents owned a gravel quarry.
2: Sure.
0: And when I think about the stuff that went on in that gravel quarry when we were like 16, 17 years old, it terrified. Now, I was a nerd, so I wasn't like, but I was always adjacent to the fun, if that makes any sense.
2: Yeah, you were always associated somehow.
0: So I saw it all, and I was like, oh man, this is what high school kids act like.
1: Well, of course, and the movies and everything. Yeah.
0: Yes. Watch one John Hughes movie, for Pete's sake.
2: You know what I think of this as? I think of this as, like, as a guy that's played a bunch of sports growing up, you have that end-of-the-year party.
0: Right.
2: I think of it as, like, an end-of-the-year party. You're just getting everybody together for one last hurrah, joking about the time you had together. And then,
0: why does it have to be a sleepover, though?
2: Well, because nobody wants to end a party at 8 o'clock at
0: that's
2: night.
0: True. Really?
2: Come on, now you should know better than anybody else.
0: Even band and theater kids?
2: Oh, they want to rip it up.
0: So, let me ask you this. Since you threw this kind of party at your house, what is the craziest, wildest thing that they did?
1: Oh. And so they dared each other. They started making a smoothie, and then they would add ingredients, like ketchup. You know what I mean? That was as wild as it got.
2: That's harmless.
0: Yeah.
1: They don't have, like, alcohol available to them.
0: Right.
1: You know, like, we don't have any weapons. I mean, I just think it's no different than, you know, trusting your kid at a play date, frankly. You know, being able to say, listen, these are the things that are off limits. If you trust the adults there, that's huge.
0: Yeah.
1: And it happens that they trusted me, and I followed through with the supervision. And I told the kids, listen, this is not unsupervised time.
0: Right.
1: I'm here. I'm around. Everyone needs to stay safe. You know what our boundaries are.
0: We got cameras everywhere.
2: Literally, nowadays, you do have cameras everywhere.
1: You know, I'm not trying to say ignore your intuition, but if it's more just your hang-ups in your brain, it's probably not going to be a problem.
0: I've known a lot of these kids now for 3 years, and they are great kids. They really are great kids. So I think it's more of just the shock of, oh my God, a co-ed sleepover. So I'm filtering it with all the messed up crap I saw as a teenager.
2: Oh yeah.
0: And so that's probably where it's coming from. But honestly, like, you did kind of shed some new light on it. So I appreciate you calling in.
1: It's my pleasure. I hope they have fun.
0: Absolutely. All right. 320-656-9453. Holy cow, the texts are pouring in, Brian.
2: The texts are hot.
0: I'm sorry. I was talking to her. I wasn't looking at the text.
2: No, that's okay. We got a lot of good ones. Beth saying, my mom used to tell us kids that if by the time we reach 15 or 16 years old, if they hadn't taught us right from wrong and how to behave, by then, it didn't pay to start preaching about it then.
0: Wow.
2: So you've raised your daughter right.
0: Dang, that's a good line.
2: Plus, the parents seem pretty good people.
0: They are good people.
2: Maybe have a little talk with her before she goes and then just let her go. That might be the plan. Now, Dan, on the other hand, he said better give her, quote, the talk again before she leaves the house. College wasn't long ago, and at 18, I exclusively dated band and theater girls for, quote, adventure reasons.
0: Dude, why
2: don't don't let their sweet and innocent energy fool you, brother. They're wild, and it starts in high school.
0: If given
2: the right environment, Dan.
0: Dan, I came to you guys for help, dude. I came to you for help. And this, that's how you treat me.
2: Now, here we go.
0: Oh, man. I don't want to hear anymore,
2: hey,
0: man.
2: This one might help you out, though. A 320 number texting in saying, personally, as someone who was recently in high school, anytime my parents let me go to a sleepover like that, I acted as if my dad was there because I wanted to be allowed to do it again.
0: Okay. That makes sense.
2: That does. Now, Julie saying, absolutely not. I don't care how much they say it's supervised. It's never fully supervised. She should go for a few hours, but night overnight. I was a teenager once and been to sleepovers and can say with confidence they may say they're supervised, but it's a no.
0: Come on, man.
2: But, hey, you know.
0: That's all right. I'm sorry. I need to. Let's everyone just calm down, okay?
2: Now, Joni saying, I have hosted some of those parties / sleepovers. Let her go. Just have good conversation with her.
0: Okay.
2: And I think, you know, I agree. I think it is. Also, somebody texting in saying that as a theater kid, all we do is play Wii games and party games and eat.
0: Look, another one came in. As a band kid, I can say that there is no worries and that community is a band and or theater is great. And if you've raised your kid right, they should have no worries.
2: See?
0: There should be no worries.
2: Now, Ariana texting in, the parents fall asleep eventually.
0: Man, y'all are tripping, man. Y'all be tripping. I thought we were friends.
2: all I'm saying.
0: You know what, though? That's good food for thought. Good food for thought.
2: You just call the parent. Excuse me. Do you guys plan to sleep at all?
0: I'm going to be calling the house every 3 minutes.
2: Yeah, I'm going to call you guys in about an hour. It's going to be like 1:30 in the morning when you call. I don't get what's your point. I'm trying to make sure everything's okay.
0: Oh, well, all right. I feel like I got some good food for thought here, Brian.
2: A lot of people are saying you need to have a good conversation with her before she goes if you let her go. But most of them trust your sweet baby.
0: Agent. I'm gonna close the text for a little while. I'm gonna close these up for a little while. So I did end up letting my daughter go to the co-ed sleepover. Was it a mistake? Well, I'll tell you all about it coming up at about 7:15 this morning. But on the way next, we got a look at your local news. We got the small town salute on the way. And Brian Riley, if you're feeling up to it on this Monday, we would love for you to bless us with a question in the Golden Ring of Games. You got what it takes?
2: I think I got one.
0: I knew it. I wasn't even worried, dude. Wasn't even worried.
2: Shouldn't be.
0: All right, we got all that on the way here on the Kelly Jordan Show.

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1: We have the golden ring of games on the way in just a second. Brian, I hope you're starting out the week with a good one.
13: Oh, duh.
1: It'd be awesome to get a winner on Monday to start on a high note.
13: That's the plan. What I'm saying? You know, that's the plan.
1: Before we get to the golden ring of games, though, Jennifer Leverins now joins us with a look at your news, a possible hijacking. She has that and a couple of other stories for you. Ashley now joins us from our sister station's newsroom, which is KNSI. This is Jennifer Leverins. Hey, Jen.
14: Hey there. A United Airlines flight bound for Minneapolis from Chicago diverted to Wisconsin after a passenger tried to breach the cockpit.
1: Oh, my gosh.
14: The flight landed safely at Dane County Regional Airport near Madison to address what the airlines called a security concern involving an unruly passenger. An FBI spokesman said the subject was detained. The flight did continue on. There were no injuries reported, but homeboy tried the wrong flight.
1: Ooh-wee, man. Listen, what do they do with that guy for the rest of the flight?
14: Well, they took him off.
1: Oh, okay.
14: He's in jail.
1: But I'm saying, like, so he tries to storm the cockpit. They still got to fly.
14: Yeah.
1: They just put him in the front seat, or what do they do?
14: No, he picked the wrong flight because there were five law enforcement officers already on board.
1: Yeah.
14: So,
1: see ya.
14: Yeah, so they got him detained and everything. Flight landed. FBI agents met the flight. Guy was taken off. Everybody got to go on to wherever they were headed. Drier than normal summer in the forecast for central Minnesota. Meteorologists say the second half of the season will be the toughest to call. Now, some degree of drought occurs nearly every year.
1: Okay.
14: But the U.S. Drought Monitor shows the St. Cloud area okay for now, but the Mississippi Headwaters watershed, which is exactly where we're at, is in the drought watch phase.
1: Okay.
14: So.
1: Well, we got a little rain today and yesterday and later. So hopefully, fingers crossed. I don't like droughts.
14: Me neither.
1: Not a fan of droughts.
14: Me neither. And then finally, Red Bull Flugtag is returning.
1: Man, I forgot about that.
14: So Red Bull says that it will happen September 26th at Bohemians Flat Park. So people will launch homemade aircraft from a 30-foot platform and try to fly before they crash into the river.
1: Right. That's so fun to go watch. Yeah. Like, of all the things that you could do, you say it's happening this summer?
14: It's September 26th.
1: Okay, so not that far away.
14: No.
1: Oh, that's awesome. I love going to see that. Awesome. Thank you, Jen. In full effect, Brian Riley. What is the question, my friend?
13: Today's question is, according to a recent survey, the number one most attractive skill a man can have, according to a woman, is this.
1: Girl, you better look out.
13: What is it?
1: Things are heating up this morning. The number one
13: attractive skill a man can have, according to women.
1: According to women, is what?
13: Bingo.
1: All right. 320-656-9453. Come on. Let's get a winner, man. Let's start out the week on a high note.
13: Yeah.
1: In the golden ring of games. Somebody has to know this.
13: I hope so.
1: Somebody's got to know it. 320-656-9453. It's Kelly Jordan Show.

0: Moving on.
1: All right, it's the Golden Ring of Games here on the Kelly Jordan Show. Brian Riley, what is the question that you gave us today?
2: According to a recent survey, they said the number one most attractive skill a man can have, according to a woman, is what?
1: 320-656-9453. Who's this?
3: Emily.
1: Hello, Emily. How is Monday treating you so far?
3: Good.
1: How Ooh, all you? Right, girl. Yeah. Off to a hot start.
3: Good.
1: All right.
2: I think this is an AI. Okay. Is this AI? Is this a robot? Good.
1: Do you have an answer for us, Emily?
3: If you can fix things.
1: Handyman.
2: Being like the GOAT, Michael Jordan.
1: Yeah.
2: But no, it is not being handy.
1: All right, Emily. Have a great week.
3: You too. Bye. Bye.
1: Good morning. Who's this? Hello?
4: Hello?
1: Hi.
4: Hi.
1: Who is this?
4: Oh, Kelly?
1: Yes? Wait, is this Kelly or are you asking if this is Kelly?
4: No, I'm Kelly.
1: So am I.
2: What's happening?
4: Yeah, I know that.
1: Do you spell yours I-E?
4: Nope, just Y.
1: All right, me too. Solidarity, sister. even though everybody around here spells it E-Y, which, you know, that's fine.
2: Or with an I at the end. That's my other favorite.
1: Kelly, what's the answer?
4: They can dance.
1: Woo, girl.
2: Dancing.
1: Oh, yeah.
2: I love the moves you're bringing in, Kelly. Love them. But no, it is not dancing.
4: Oh, okay. Thank you.
1: All right, Kelly. Thanks for the call.
4: Yep.
1: All right. Clearly, we need a hint, Brian.
2: All right. So the question again, this is the number one most attractive skill a man can have, according to a woman. And it's done at the house, and it can be romantic.
1: Okay.
2: It could have some romance to it.
1: 320-656-9453. That is the phone number to get through on the Golden Ring of Games. We still need a winner, man. Let's start the week out with one.

0: Brian, if you could, tell us what the question is today in the Golden Ring of Game.
1: The question is, according to a recent survey, this is the number one most attractive skill a man can have, according to a woman.
0: All right, what could it possibly be? Good morning, who's this?
2: Hi, this is Leslie.
0: Hi, Leslie. How are you doing this morning?
2: I'm doing fantastic.
0: You sound like it. You sound like you're chipper this morning.
2: I am. It's a good day to have a good day.
0: Hell yeah, girl!
1: Love the positivity.
0: Go ahead, give us that winning answer. Let's see if we can't ratchet it up a little bit.
2: Is it cooking or cooking a meal for someone?
0: Is that what it is?
1: Leslie, have yourself a great Monday. 100% the correct answer. Wouldn't say cooking
2: awesome.
1: The number
2: Thank
1: one
2: you.
1: Most attractive thing a man could do.
0: Okay.
1: Would you agree with that,
2: honesty,
1: Leslie?
2: I would, because I am a horrible cook. So if somebody's going to be able to cook for me, perfect.
0: That's
1: now,
0: nice.
1: Now, say if you had to cook a meal, what's your go-to meal that you could cook for somebody?
2: Is mac and cheese an option?
1: Heck yeah,
0: yes.
1: It is.
0: Yes, it
1: Absolutely.
0: Is.
1: Even if it's craft, we'll
0: the
1: take
0: cheaper,
1: it.
0: The better.
1: Yeah, oh yeah, please.
2: I mean, I can crush mac and cheese. That is my meal.
1: Hey, just keep on getting better at it.
0: Now,
1: that's
0: Brian,
1: all we
0: ask
1: for.
0: You're a good cook.
1: Yep, I can
0: you're
1: whip
0: a
1: it
0: really
1: up.
0: Good cook.
1: I can whip it up. Whatever
0: I am
1: you
0: not.
1: Want.
0: I am not.
1: You just tell
0: at
1: me.
0: All.
1: Next porch party, you tell me what you want. I'll whip it up for us.
0: I'm with me and Leslie. If we were together in a relationship, all we'd be eating is mac and cheese.
1: And I'll throw in some boiled hot dogs in the mix, too, and you got yourself gourmet.
0: Nicely done, Leslie. You won the Golden Ring of Games this morning.
2: Awesome. Thanks so much, guys.
0: Thank you. All right, we got the morning survey on the way next, where we asked you, who is the funniest person's name that you know? The person you know with the weirdest name.
1: Ooh.
0: We asked you, who is that? You told us. You left us some voicemails. We'll play them back in 4 minutes.
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0: It's now time for the morning survey.
1: Who's the person you know with the strangest name?
2: I knew a little girl. Well, she's not little now. She's a grown woman. Her parents gave her the name Peekaboo because every time they went for an ultrasound, they couldn't figure out what sex she was. So when she came into the world, they found out it was a little girl. They called her Peekaboo.
3: All right, so I used to be friends with a girl named Hannah Butt, and her dad's name was Harry Butt. I sat there. I didn't believe her at first, and then she showed me her dad's driver's license, and I said, oh, my word.
0: That was your morning survey on The Kelly Jordan Show.

0: Isn't this like the fifth final show for these guys?
1: If you're talking about it,
2: I got some big news.
1: We're talking about it.
3: Turn it up. Here's what's trending on the Kelly Jordan Show.
0: So, you know, Alan Jackson is doing his final concert, allegedly.
4: Again?
0: Yes. And somebody else who said they were retiring a long time ago, who I actually went to his, what was supposed to be his final show, George Strait, when he performed in Houston. I was there and thought, wow, I'm watching history.
4: This is history in the making.
0: No one will ever see this guy perform again. Now he's been on

0: Luke Bryan,
1: okay.
0: Eric Church, Luke Combs, Riley Green, Cody Johnson, Miranda Lambert, Little Big Town, Jake Owen, John Party, Thomas Rhett, George Strait, Carrie Underwood, Lainey Wilson, Leanne Womack, all going to be on the stage. Like, they're just going to write, I guess, probably, like you said, one song and then, all right, thank you.
1: Or they're going to come out and, like, I wonder if it's, like, opening set, too. Does he have an opener? If he doesn't have an opener, I'm guessing it's going to be like a four-hour show.
0: He has some smaller names like Adam Wright's on the tour, Big City Brain. I'm saying Brain.
1: Excuse me?
0: Big City Brian Wright is on there.
1: Big
0: Carlisle
1: City
0: Wright.
1: Brian Wright.
0: That's a dope name.
1: That's a sweet name, dude.
0: But, so those might be the openers, get the crowd warmed up, and then they bring out the big guns.
1: I bet you it's a five-hour show.
0: I would not enjoy that part of it. I'd be like, all right, let's end this thing already.
1: Yeah.
0: But seeing that many huge names in one night would make your head spin.
1: I think I would like it.
0: Even normal concerts, when I went and saw Billy Joel, I was like, can we wrap this up? Like,
1: but did Billy Joel have that many huge names coming out on stage?
0: No, because it was him and what's her name from, I can't ever think of her name.
1: Stevie Nicks.
0: Stevie Nicks. Thank you, sir.
1: You're welcome.
0: I appreciate that.
1: You're welcome.
0: But like her set was tight. And I was like, that was awesome, Stevie Nicks. You left me wanting just a little bit more. Billy Joel, I was like, hey, bro, come on. It's getting close to midnight. Let's shut her down, huh?
1: Yeah, but with all the artists that are going to be out there...
0: Play Piano Man so we can go home.
1: You don't know what you're going to get for the next song.
0: Yeah,
1: it's going to be like a surprise every time. I feel like this one you would, if you had tickets, you would actually enjoy.
0: More of a festival probably than a concert.
1: Oh, easily.
0: You know what I'm saying?
1: Easily.
0: If it started early enough, then I'd be cool with it going on 5 hours.
1: What time does it start?
0: Started at 3 p.m, then I'm cool with 5 hours because I get out and I can still have some time left.
1: And then you're ready to go.
0: But if you're starting at 7 and going till midnight, nah.
1: Then you're out?
0: Yeah.
1: What if it's on a Friday?
0: That's too much. It's just too much, dude.
1: Okay.
0: I don't want to be in that situation. Like, whenever we go to festivals, I'll go watch, like, one band, maybe three songs, and then I'm out.
1: You definitely do that.
0: Or
1: most of the time, you and I don't even walk into the show.
0: There's been many times at WeFest, I have not seen one single performance. Last year, I went to see Cody Johnson.
1: Yep.
0: Because I'm just a huge fan, so I wanted to see that. But Zach Brown, I went and saw.
1: I'm trying to think if I even went in last year. I saw Treaty Oak Revival.
0: Ah, yes.
1: They rule, actually.
0: The biggest names.
1: The biggest of names. Now, graduation season is upon us. High school seniors are graduating. College seniors are graduating. Well, you're also getting a lot of people coming back to speak at their alma mater, which what Conan O'Brien did, as he did the honors at his alma mater at Harvard. And he actually had a really good message for the kids. He urged the kids to, quote, carry your victories lightly so that virtues like kindness, originality, courage, humor, and humanity all have a chance to emerge.
0: Okay.
1: Which is awesome.
0: That is good advice.
1: He also urged them to live their lives in such a way that being a Harvard grad becomes, quote, the least important thing people know about you.
0: Oh, you know what's funny that he says that? Because I didn't realize he was a Harvard grad.
1: No idea.
0: Until I saw an interview. I think he was on Howard Stern or something.
1: Right.
0: I was like, oh, dang, that dude went to Harvard?
1: Yeah, I had no idea. And the other thing is, I think both of his parents were high-level doctors or psychologists or something like that.
0: Yeah. So he comes from brains. And he is, I mean, you can tell. He's so funny and smart.
1: And some of the funniest people in comedy are the smartest people.
0: Yeah.
1: Like one of my best friends, smart as a whip.
0: Whip?
1: Just the funniest guy in the world.
0: Let's get him on the show.
1: Nah, he's not that funny. Meanwhile, there was a guy named Ronnie Chang from The Daily Show. Is that right, Chang? Chang?
0: Don't know.
1: Chang?
0: I haven't watched that show in 10 years, probably.
1: I don't know if I'm pronouncing that right. He spoke at Harvard's annual class day where he told students that their mission is to, quote, destroy AI.
0: Yeah, kill the internet.
1: He said the kids were definitely on his side and erupted in a cheer when he repeated AI three... or bleep AI three times is what he yelled. And everyone's like, yes!
0: What college was this at? A community college?
1: No, Harvard.
0: Oh, he's just dropping the F-bomb at his
1: annual
0: speech.
1: At annual class day. Well, it's got to make all those nerds feel a little cooler.
0: Yeah,
1: and you drop a couple Heimers here and there. He also added, your generation's upcoming battle won't be humans against AI. That's at least 2 months away. It's going to be people with substance versus people with shallow knowledge. It's going to be mastery versus faking it. It's going to be people with good taste versus tacky.
0: Don't you kind of feel like nobody wants AI?
1: Yeah,
0: like,
1: nobody does.
0: I don't even want it, and
1: nobody
0: I use it.
1: I mean, we've been using it for a while without even knowing it, like going to Google and asking for help, and then it does all that stuff for you. But all this the videos and the photos and the...
0: If college graduates, the younger generation, our future, if you will, are saying we don't want AI, maybe nobody wants it. Nobody I don't want it. I don't want a data center. I don't want any of it.
1: No. I saw a guy recently. It was a funny video. He was walking past a big office building.

0: with 5 or 6 AC units. Like, yeah. And he goes, look at all these data centers being built outside my house. I don't want them. It was a really funny video. But either which way, graduation season is upon us, and congratulations to all the graduates of 2026.
1: You said it, brother. All right, on the way next, the big topic last week on the show was my daughter was invited to a co-ed sleepover.
0: Yes.
1: And I brought it up on the air. The response was insane, and my opinion was swayed, and I allowed her to go. Mm-hmm. What, was it as bad as I thought? What actually did happen? Will she ever talk to me again? All those questions will be answered. All those questions will be answered. Coming up right after Thomas Rhett here on the Kelly Jordan Show.

0: Having kids is tough, especially when they start to grow up and get invited to things like co-ed sleepovers, which my daughter was invited to last week. And I wasn't going to let her go. Me and my wife weren't going to let her go. But we talked about it on the air. And the call from that woman who said she did it, and it was fine. Like, it wasn't a big deal. The kids, you know, these are band and theater kids. You know, they're cut from a bit of a different cloth or whatever.
1: Sure.
0: And she actually swayed my opinion. So I told my daughter, like, hey, you know, you can go to this co-ed sleepover if you want to, but you know what's expected of you. And then her mom had a talk with her and everything else.
1: Yeah.
0: So Saturday night, she goes to this co-ed sleepover, and I'm coming home. It was on my mind all day and all night. I was just like, oh, gosh. You know, I just was uneasy about it. But, you know, I kept at bay. I didn't text her a ton of times or anything.
1: What time did she go to this thing?
0: I don't know. I was DJing a wedding, so I I wasn't home when she went there. So anyway, I went. So I'm driving home, and every wedding I do is like an hour plus from my house, right? Okay. So I finally get back home around 1 o'clock in the morning. And I thought, man, it's only like 2 miles over to that house.
1: No, you didn't. No, you didn't. So please tell me you didn't.
0: Well, just let me finish. Allow me to finish, please, sir. So I was like, I'm just going to swing by and see if the lights are... Why are you already moaning?
1: No, finish your story.
0: So I was like, I'm just going to swing by and see if the lights are still on over there. Come on, dude. This is my daughter, man.
1: Like, go ahead. Finish your story.
0: So I was like, let me just swing by and see if the lights are on. So I go over there. It's only 2 miles away from my house.
1: Again, what time was this at?
0: About 1 o'clock in the morning. So it would give me peace, okay?
1: Yeah, sure, yeah.
0: So I drive past, and the way their house is situated, I couldn't really see the front yard until I was, like, upon the house already, right? Well, as I started to come around the corner, I saw all the kids were outside in the front yard playing some game at 1 o'clock in the morning.
1: Oh.
0: And I was like, crap. My Tahoe is very... It's easy to know, like, oh, that's Kelly's car, because it just looks
1: different. Oh, you had the Tahoe? You didn't have the Pinto bean?
0: My DJ equipment won't fit in the Fiesta.
1: Okay.
0: So I was like, oh, crap. I was like, okay, I could execute a perfect three-point turn at this point, but then my headlights are going to shine on everybody, and they're for sure going to see me. And I was like, it's the middle of the night. Someone may be coming home drunk. I don't want to shut my headlights off.
1: Right.
0: And then get T-boned in front of the house.
1: Because they didn't see you.
0: That's going to be even worse.
1: Right.
0: So I thought, well, Kelly, you've committed to it. You just have to drive past now.
1: I can't.
0: Now, there was like maybe, I don't know, 12, 14 kids out in the front lawn.
1: Right.
0: I thought, there's a possibility I can sneak past and no one sees me. Right?
1: As the streetlights just beam right into your truck.
0: Right. So I drive past and I was like, well, there's nothing I can do about it now. You know, the damage is done. If she saw me, if anybody saw me, you know, I'm that dad.
1: Did she see you?
0: She did see me.
1: Ah, geez.
0: Here's the worst part. So she texted me and she was like, Dad, did you just drive by? And I could have lied and be like, no, it wasn't me. But that would have been messed up. So I was like, yeah, sorry. You know, I just wanted to make sure you're okay. This is the first time anything like this has happened. Here's the worst part. 15 minutes after that, the parents texted me.
1: Shut up!
0: And they were like, Kelly. Yes! They were like, Kelly, you don't have to worry. Everything over here is fine. The kids are fine. You know, we're still awake. We're still watching them.
1: They're recreating the Princess Bride in the front yard, currently.
0: That's probably what they were doing. They're probably doing Hamilton in the front yard or something. And here's
1: Dad just driving by.
0: Oh, my God. My daughter said she wasn't upset. She was just, like, really embarrassed because I was, like, the only parent that drove past. Like, I was the only one checking up on my daughter.
1: Question number one.
0: Yeah.
1: Did you wave when you drove
0: by? Hell no, dude. I tried to almost, like, duck down.
1: I was going
0: to
1: say, how did you drive by without anyone being like, what's that?
0: I thought there was the slightest possibility I could just coast on by and no one would notice. But seeing as it's 1 a.m, I'm like the only car on the street.
1: Yeah. Oh, yeah.
0: It was pretty much, it was a dead giveaway.
1: At least you weren't one of the parents that could have like pulled up on the side street, parked your car, and just sat out front for a while. Like, all right, we're just going to scope this thing out, make sure there's no debauchery happening.
0: The funny thing is when I saw the kids in the front yard, I thought, well, maybe I'll just hang out here and watch. I was like, good Lord, Kelly.
1: Could you imagine?
0: That's disgusting.
1: You just pull over, roll the window. You guys have fun? They all want some ice cream or something.
0: So anyway, that was, and then my daughter came home. Nothing happened. Everything was fine. I didn't need to go embarrass her like that.
1: Wow.
0: But here's the thing. I would rather be the overprotective parent that everybody sees than the neglectful one. Now, maybe she is, I don't know. Maybe it was a bad idea.
1: Okay.
0: I don't know.
1: Okay. Here's, yes, you do care, which is great. Downside, you're that parent now.
0: I know.
1: Now you're that one that's like, where they might invite him, be like, well, is your dad coming with as well?
0: Yeah. Do we have to worry about him driving by?
1: At 1 a.m, though? Like, I like James's text. Honey, don't mind me just going out for milk at 1 a.m. No worry. I'll be back. Yeah. I was wanting a bowl of cereal.
0: That's not suspicious at all. Jake says you should have taken an Uber. That would have been a good, but that would have been too much work.
1: I mean, slow down past his house, Uber driver. I'm just checking to see if my daughter's. You have a daughter? Why are you taking the Uber?
0: I was already committed to the bit at that point. So that's the way that goes.
1: Did you talk to your daughter on the next day?
0: I did. And she was a little embarrassed. And I don't blame her. I would have been too if I would have had the only parent that drove past.
1: Could you imagine if your mom or dad would have driven past your sleepover at 1 a.m.?
0: My parents wouldn't even known where I was.
1: No, but
0: they would have been like, awesome.
1: Now imagine if your parents cared just for like a week.
0: I can't even put myself in those shoes.
1: All right. Well, you know, at least I still can't believe you went at 1 a.m.
0: That's the creepiest part.
1: At 1 a.m, you should have just been like, you know what? It's probably okay.
0: Jake's saying, be real, Kelly. You're just the only one who got caught. Yeah, probably because it's 1 a.m.
1: Yeah, and then
0: no one's out at that hour.
1: You're slow rolling the house as if you're about to shoot it up.
0: And my Tahoe does look kind of,
1: kind of gangster with them 22s on it, man.
0: Anyway, all right, moving on. So we had this conversation last week. You had brought it up about our cityets and country people, one in the same people.
1: Yeah.
0: And then when I told you about my brother, born and raised in North Minneapolis, using a zip tie for a belt, you're like, that's exactly what I'm talking. That's something somebody country would do. And he's a cityet and he's doing it.
1: Yeah. We had a country person text in say that was redneck ingenuity.
0: Yes. So are cityets and country people the same thing? That's what we're going to talk about coming up next.
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0: The Kelly Jordan Show on Wild Country 99 is brought to you by my friends and the great people at C&D Granite, and Winstock is right around the corner.
1: Yeah, oh yeah.
0: And that means that us crashing your campsite is right around the corner.
1: Yeah, that's right. All you have to do is text the keyword crash, C-R-A-S-H, to 320-656-9453. You tell us where your campsite is, your row number, all that stuff, and we're going to come party with you at Winstock.
0: Yes, and here's the thing. If you feel awkward with us walking up to your campsite, know that we feel awkward sometimes too.
1: Yeah.
0: So if our first few seconds of hanging out together is awkward, I apologize for that.
1: It's probably going
0: to
1: happen.
0: But we're doing our best to show up. And honestly, last year was a blast, dude.
1: So much fun.
0: Some of those campsites we stop at are just, you know, they got six or seven of them all together, a big compound. And we try and hit as many as we possibly can. Sometimes it gets tough, especially as the day goes on and the drinks start flowing.
1: Right. With the concert going on and everything, too, we try to hit everybody, but some things don't work out.
0: Right.
1: But either way, when we come hang out with you, it's going to be a party.
0: Right. So what do they got to do one more time so that we can stop by and say hello during Winstock?
1: You text the keyword CRASH, C-R-A-S-H, to 656-WILD. Fill out the information there. You'll be on the list, and we'll just start marking them down and knocking them one by one.
0: Man, I cannot wait. That's one of my favorite parts of Winstock, is going campsite to campsite. So get that done, and this is the Kelly Jordan Show, and we are brought to you by C&D Granite on Wild Country 99. In today's Laughter at 20 After, Dusty Slade talks about washing his hands.
16: Matter of fact, I hate washing my hands. I'll be honest with you. I know that's not popular to say these days. And honestly, it's never really been that popular to say. But I hate it. I like to compliment people's bathroom soaps so they think I wash my hands. I hate when I'm in a public restroom and somebody else comes in there, because I'm like, dang, now I gotta wash my hands. Sometimes they come right in, go into the stall. I'll just cut some water on for a minute. Maybe let out some paper towels. I spend more time faking it than I would just washing my hands.
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0: Submitted for your consideration. Are Cityots and Country Folk one in the same?
1: Yeah, baby.
0: You had brought this up last week, Brian.
1: I did.
0: In one of our private conversations.
1: Right.
0: And it led to us talking about some of the ways that Cityots and Country Folk are the same folk.
1: They are.
0: My brother using a zip tie to hold his pants up. North Minneapolis, born and raised.
1: One in the same.
0: Huge Cityot.
1: Right. But you do something like that.
0: And then is that country? It's hard, dude.
1: It's a little bit of everything.
0: You know some farmer working in his barn, if his pants were to start falling down, he would have done the exact same thing.
1: He would have found some way to have those pants being held up.
0: So that's what we want to know today. 320-656-9453. Are Cityots and Country Folk really one and the same?
1: They are, because me and my buddy had this conversation.
0: Uh-huh.
1: And then that's when I brought it up to you. And it was like one of the ways that I feel they're the same is when it comes to driving.
0: Okay.
1: Right? You talk to somebody that's from a small town or from the country or whatever.
0: Yeah.
1: They know every single back road like the back of their hand.
0: Which is wild to me.
1: And like, there's no street signs.
0: There's no buildings.
1: No. And they all know it by object. They're like, oh, yeah, look for the gnome that's missing part of its head.
0: Yeah.
1: Turn right there. Yeah. And then you go down about a mile and a half, turn left at
0: Corn Cob 3.
1: Yeah. And they'll be like, oh, it's the Pfeffer's house. You turn left over there. Yeah. Like, as if everyone knows the Pfeffer family.
0: They all do.
1: Right. They all do. But then when you flip sides of things, like, yeah, no, like, as a guy that's kind of a transplant up in the country,
0: okay,
1: I still don't know back roads.
0: Oh, no way.
1: Not a chance. But you get me on a major highway, being a city guy, I could take you anywhere you need.
0: Absolutely. And I'll tour you around too, just same way.
1: And all my buddies that are from the country, they're like, I have no idea. Like, driving on highways, they're like, I don't know where I'm going. They're like, what's happening? I was like, how do you not know? There's literally a big sign right there that tells you where to go.
0: Yep.
1: It's all right in front of your face.
0: Yeah, I'll agree with you on the back roads versus city streets, 100%.
1: So that's number one. That was like one of the main ones we talked about.
0: That's a good one.
1: And then we brought it into the same thing. Both country people and city people love driving.
0: Yes.
1: We love driving. We just drive it different. Like, one, again, back roads, the other one, highways.
0: And love their cars.
1: They love their vehicles.
0: Customize their cars.
1: Like, how many trucks do you see out there with all the extra gizmos and gadgets that you're... I'm like... And as a city guy, I walk past and go, I don't know if you need any of that.
0: Country folk, raise it. City folk, lower it.
1: You know what I'm saying? Both change the tires out, too. They both change the tires and the wheels out.
0: You got to have chrome.
1: They throw out some tint on their vehicles because you got to throw the tint in there.
0: And good stereo.
1: They all have good stereos in them.
0: Every country person I know has an amazing stereo in their car.
1: Yeah, it's fantastic. And a lot of them, too, will take the older vehicles, like the older trucks and cars, and then turn it into something special.
0: I think we're really breaking some ground here.
1: I'm telling you, we're one and the same. 320-656-9453. Some people texting in. This one's great. A 952 number saying, Cityots and country are not the same kind of people.
0: All right.
1: I was working the cattle barn at the state fair a couple of years ago, and a lady in her 70s asked me if cattle and cows were the same thing. I mean, come on. That late in life?
0: Okay.
1: Query.
0: Yeah.
1: Now, is a cattle a group of cows?
0: I think. Dude, I don't want to talk. We have too many farmers listening to have this conversation.
1: In my defense, I even texted back. I thought a pony was a baby horse until a few years ago. So I'm cool being the idiot when it comes to this because I know nothing about agriculture or any of that.
0: I'm not going to say anything.
1: They're not the same, right? They're not the same?
0: Cattle and cows?
1: Right.
0: Oh, my God, dude. This is embarrassing. Not. Isn't a bunch of cows, that's cattle? I got 100 head of cattle?
1: I don't know. I should have Googled that. I should have Googled that before I read it. Now, a 320 number saying, absolutely not. City people think they are country folk, but there's so much difference. Now, here's the one thing we will say is very similar. Country folk do not like city people.
0: Well, I wouldn't say they don't like them.
1: I would say both of them thinks they don't know how the real world works.
0: Right. They think that the other one is silly for the way they live.
1: Bingo.
0: Right? People from the city can't imagine living in the country and vice versa.
1: Right. But we're all in the same. The other one, city people, because all my buddies from the cities, and I know a lot of people in the country, we all crush Bush Light.
0: Oh, yeah.
1: Every single one of us. Crushing Bush Light.
0: Everybody has their bar that they go to. Whether you're in the city or the country, you got your bar.
1: Right.
0: You're a regular at some bar, probably.
1: I like that.
0: If you drink.
1: Now, I like that a lot of people are texting in that they're not the same. Because as a guy that's from the city that has transplanted in here.
0: Yes.
1: It seems like it. Somebody else saying, Brittany saying, not the same. I grew up on a farm and currently farm with my husband.
0: Okay.
1: Farmers are definitely harder, hardier breed of humans.
0: I'll give them that. Yeah. They can tolerate a lot
1: more.
0: They
1: value different things in life in the most part, and farmers are more resilient and don't rely on others' help. We do it ourselves and work hard.
0: That's true. I'll give her all of those. But city folk work hard.
1: Right. They just do it in a different aspect.
0: This one has me a little hot.
1: I'm listening.
0: This one's got me a little hot.
1: Okay.
0: 701 number texting in.
1: Oh, boy.
0: Go to the boat access on Memorial Day. City people take 2 hours to back the boat in. Country people can do it first try.
1: That sounds about right, though.
0: I'll smack you right
1: Whoa!
0: Now. I'll smack you right
1: Whoa!
0: Across the mouth. I am the best boat backer upper in the tri-state area.
1: Really?
0: That little ghetto boat ramp that I go to, you got to hook the boat in from an angle on that thing. I do it one try every time.
1: Now, Michael's saying, did you guys just admit you're city it? Yeah, we've never denied that.
0: Yeah, I grew up in North Minneapolis.
1: Yeah, I never I've never once thought I was country. I mean, if you were to see the clothes that I wear to, like, farms and whatnot, like, the first thing you go, who is this? What is this idiot doing?
0: Some Stacey Adams shoes on?
1: Yeah, exactly. They're like, what is happening here?
0: All right, well, let's keep the calls and texts coming. Can anyone agree with us that city folk and country folk are the same?
1: We got to get something.
0: On our side. We have someone sitting on hold who says, yes, we are the same thing. Good. Hold on 1 second. Don't hang up. We'll get to her in a minute. All right, 320-656-9453.
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0: Country folk and city-its, one in the same. That's what we're talking about this morning. 320-656-9453. Not a whole lot of people agreeing with us on this one, Brian. But we do have one caller who said she agrees with us. What's up? How do you think we're the same?
1: Okay, so I grew up in the city, but I have a friend who grew up out in the country. And we have the same struggle meal, even though we grew up in different places.
0: Oh, okay. The old struggle meal. That's definitely...
2: Everybody has one of those.
0: Yeah, everybody has one of those. So what was the struggle meal you guys had in common?
1: On a shingle.
2: Oh! That's a popular one.
0: I actually like that, though.
2: Oh, yeah. I can't do it.
0: You can't?
2: No, I can't do it.
0: Oh, man, I like that.
2: I'd rather struggle than have to eat that. Oh, that's a tough go.
0: So you ate that a lot growing up? Did you have other struggle meals when you were a kid? Because I always bring up that my family would serve us corn on the cob as the main course of a meal.
2: Mm.
0: That's definitely having something in common with people out in the country.
2: Oh, no doubt about it.
0: And I grew up in North Minneapolis, and we had corn for dinner.
2: Now, do you still eat meal, like even nowadays, just kind of reminisce?
1: Yeah, it's kind of like almost comforting.
0: Yeah,
2: it really is.
0: It 100% is. I could still eat corn as the main course.
2: But there are some meals where after the struggle and you have a little bit of cash, you go, I'm never struggling that hard again.
0: What is yours?
2: My dad's spaghetti surprise.
0: Wasn't it ketchup or something?
2: No, it was regular spaghetti noodles and sauce, but the meat inside was a mystery. It was breakfast sausage once, shredded chicken another time. I think, what was it? He had pepperonis in it.
0: That sounds good, actually.
2: Yeah, no, it's not. It's really not as good as it sounds. Trust me.
0: I'll tell you ours that I don't ever go back to was gravy bread.
2: Oh.
0: And it would be after the dry Sunday roast. The gravy that was left over on Monday was poured over white bread, and that was dinner.
2: The worst part is not even gravy. It's just water.
0: Oh, God. No wonder I like grew to 5'8". Thank you so much for the phone call this morning. All right, our city-its and country folk the same. I didn't think people were going to get this mad about it.
2: I didn't either. I was just... Look, you have two city-its on the microphones now. Yeah. We're trying to... You've been embracing us with open arms. And I figured, you know what? Might as well embrace a couple of more people. Not the case.
0: Well, you live in the country now.
2: Yeah, I know. But naturally, like if you had a conversation with me, we're a couple of not country folk.
0: Right. Like, so what are the texts coming in? Because I can't read them because some of them are making me upset.
2: Lindsay said that is an insult to country folk. I don't know which part.
0: An insult?
2: The part where the same or the S on a shingle part?
0: I don't know.
2: Now, Brian from Grand Forks texting in. He said, I grew up on the outskirts of Chicago. I spent half my time in the city and my other half in the country. I now live in the country because I can't stay in the city, aside from visiting.
0: I can see that happening.
2: Right. My fiance is a country girl through and through. As much as I love living in the country, people who were born and raised in the country built different.
0: Okay.
2: I agree. Somebody else is saying, Brian, sorry, you don't live in the country. You're right, but I live in a small town, and that's close enough.
0: It feels
2: for me.
0: Country to me.
2: That's close enough.
0: Deb sent us an invite, dude. I'll invite you to my farm. You can load pigs, move cows, and drive a tractor. You don't want us behind the wheel of a tractor.
2: It'll be like the movie Son-in-Law.
0: Those things are way too expensive to put us behind the wheel.
2: Gene saying, worst struggle meal for me, goulash. Cannot do. Yes, my dad used to make goulash all the time. I have a buddy whose dad would make a big pot of goulash and then just throw it in the fridge for the week.
0: It's the only way to make it is a big pot. You don't do small servings of goulash.
2: It's the only way to do it. Now, a lot of people also saying we're not the same because they're saying city people just don't have a work ethic, which I disagree with that. That's a very much biased opinion.
0: I worked my stankin' butt off. So
2: I think both
0: of
2: us have.
0: It's not as hard of work as you do on the farm.
2: Now, Andy saying grew up with mayo and peanut butter sandwiches or sliced cheese melted on bread in the microwave. Same.
0: Yeah.
2: Peanut butter, mayonnaise, spice it up, add a little bit of pickle on that.
0: Oh, ooh, wow.
2: That's how you get zesty with it.
0: Karna saying, you're in town. If you can walk to a store, you live in town. So you're not country.
2: Like any town?
0: I guess you're in town.
2: You can walk to the Dollar General. Most Dollar Generals are in those towns. Yeah. You can walk there. You can walk anywhere.
0: Hey, look, one of my people. I grew up in North Minneapolis. I've always worked hard. I've had 5 jobs at one time. 2 were full-time. City people are more friendly. Ooh, I don't know about that. Mm. And can adjust and adapt quickly to situations and surroundings in cities. It's not who you know, it's what you know. Thank you guys for the great job you do. Hey, thank you. That is a very kind city person there, isn't it?
2: Yeah, Natasha takes again, you two get out on the farm working like that old Paris Hilton show. Yeah, that's nonsense.
0: Ah, that's good.
2: Oh, boy.
0: We got someone. What does this person say? Okay.
2: Ooh.
0: All right. I definitely don't like that text.
2: That happens.
0: We got someone on the phone. They want to chime in on how we're not the same. What's up?
3: Definitely not, coming from a born and raised country girl.
4: Okay. Well, what's the biggest difference then?
3: Well, one of the biggest things, I used to show beef cattle for 4-H, and I took Grand Champion with my prospect steer at our local county fair, and so I took him down to the state fair. So, if nobody knows, a steer is a male baby cow that is no longer able to make babies.
4: Okay.
2: Well, that's just a lack of knowledge.
4: Yeah, I mean, we didn't grow up learning that. That's just a lack of knowledge.
3: Like, if I were to ask
2: you,
3: like,
2: if I were to ask you what the street value of 2 grams of crack is, you wouldn't know that.
3: No, but that's not the biggest thing. The biggest thing was I took him down to the state fair, and most of my steers I would give names like related to meat or meat products, and so his name was Arby, and I had some people walk by that were from the city, and they were asking me about him, and they're like, oh, well, what are you going to do with him, you know, when you bring him home when you get home? And a straightforward, straight-laced side to them, I said, well, he's going to go back out in the pasture, and we're going to feed him, and in about a year, we're going to butcher him and make him into hamburger and steaks. And the look on their face was just like, oh, my gosh, like, really? They're like, how can you do that? You've raised him. It's like, well, it's a circle of life for us in the country, so it's not a big deal.
4: I will say that. City people are sometimes not aware where food comes from.
2: Yeah, not a chance. Not even a little bit.
3: Yeah, it was just the look on their face. Like, it was priceless. I will never get it out. It's like, yes, I get attached to them, but I know there's no other use for them, and so that's just what's going
4: to
3: happen.
4: Right. Then you get to eat them, and they become a part of you. I mean, what is better than that?
3: And they're delicious.
4: That is correct. Thank you so much for the call.
2: Did anyone catch that she named her cow Arby?
4: I couldn't hear what she said.
2: She said Arby. You know, we have the meats. Yeah. All right. Okay, so this is my favorite text we've gotten so far.
4: Okay, we got time for one more.
2: This is from Kim. Here's the difference between city and country person. If you ask a city at what their best Saturday night is, their answer is going to be going to the Chanhassen Dinner Theater or the opera.
4: What?
2: You ask a country person what their best Saturday night is, their answer is laying in the back of a truck bed watching the stars. Big difference. I will say this, growing up in the cities,
4: yes,
2: Chanhassen Dinner Theater's trash. All right?
4: Absolutely.
2: I've never at one point ever thought of going there.
4: Is there ever opera there? It's always like Cinderella is performing there.
2: I couldn't tell you where opera
4: is. Like the guitar player from Mr. Mister will be there.
2: Here's the similarities. Ideal Saturday night for someone in the cities,
4: yeah,
2: going to the bar and ripping pull tabs. Woo! We love giving some of that, baby. Love it.
4: Well, I think we had a good debate there, and I think we learned we are not alike.
2: We will never bring that up again.
4: Unlike a lot of these people texting in, I don't have anger towards the other group. I embrace. You know what I'm saying? I embrace.
2: All right, we know where the nerve is. We won't touch it again.
4: Never,
2: got it.
4: Ever again. I thought that was going to be fun. All right, let's do this.
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4: Oh, man, that's good.
2: That was fun, though.
4: It was. That was a blast. All right, I got some words for you here. Tell me how they're all connected. Oyster, porcini, lion's mane, and morel.
2: Got it.
4: Oh, you got it already? Did the lion's mane give it away?
2: I had it after the second one.
4: Oh, you did? Okay. Yeah. All right, well, how are they all connected? If you know, 320-656-9453 is the phone number. 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
7: All right, before the break, I gave you four words. Brian Riley, you nailed it immediately.
8: Oh, yeah.
7: I said lion's mane, oyster, morel, and porcini. A lot of people got this one right. Sherry, you got it right. Diane got it right. Andy got it right. Andrew, Chris, Rebecca. People actually texted in today, so I know the segment's not dead
8: yet. It worked out.
7: Last week, I thought, well, let's kill this thing. Sally, you got it right, too. Sarah, Dustin, Babs, Robin, 320 number got it right. Do you know what it is?
9: Kelly, we are...
7: Whoop, no. Sorry, hold on a second. We'll get to you in a second. Do you know what it is?
9: Is it mushrooms?
7: It is mushrooms. Whoa. You got that right. Which one gave it away for you?
9: Morel.
8: It's a popular one.
7: I just learned the term lion's mane last week because I learned it's really good for your liver.
8: Really?
7: Like all those mushroom drinks that you see now, they all have a bunch of lion's mane in it.
8: Oh, I didn't know that.
7: Well, there you go.
8: Fun fact of the day.
7: And that information is all you win today on How's It Connected? Because we don't have any prizes to give away.
9: That's okay.
7: But we appreciate the call.
9: All right. Have a great day.
7: You too. Bye. And now you know how it's all connected.
6: Wake up. Thanks for spending your mornings with us.
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0: We got what's trending on the way next. I don't know if you saw the number one movie in the box office over the weekend, Backrooms. Apparently it's a horrifying movie, but it's breaking all kinds of records. This is pretty interesting and pretty awesome what's going on with this movie. I got that coming up next for you in what's trending.
1: Nice.
0: You got some?
1: No.
0: Okay, that's cool.
1: But I will.
0: I know you will. I got nothing but faith.
1: Yeah.
0: We'll get into what's trending next on the Kelly Jordan Show.

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1: If you're talking about it,
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5: Here's what's trending on The Kelly Jordan Show.
0: It's pretty crazy. This movie, Backrooms, that came out. I've seen a lot of people posting it. Like, if you have, like, claustrophobia and things like that, people are like, be aware. It's very triggering if you have claustrophobia.
6: Really?
0: Like, severe claustrophobia. I had a friend of mine who got locked in a cooler when he was a kid and has just struggled with terrible claustrophobia ever since.
6: Understandable.
0: Yeah, that would pretty much damage you as a child. But anyway, so the movie cost $10 million to make, okay?
6: Okay.
0: Over the weekend, worldwide, it made $118 million in its opening weekend.
6: That's actually
0: crazy. That's pretty cool, right? So that broke a record right there. But here's the other one that it broke. Kane Parsons is the director who made it. 20 years old, has now become the youngest director ever to have a movie with a big opening weekend like that. The previous record holder was Josh Trank, who was 27 when his movie Crunch

0: And if Hollywood wants to stick around, this is what needs to happen, because $180 million budget, it ain't going to happen anymore.
1: You know what's crazy? Is that a 20-year-old, which probably at the time he was what, maybe 19?
0: When he was directing
1: probably,
0: it?
1: Probably. Yeah. 19 years old. Still got the green light to get $10 million.
0: That is, I mean, yeah, that's not a small amount of money.
1: How do you trust a 19-year-old with $10 million?
0: I wonder if he just crowdsourced it, like maybe went into investors and like...
1: If
0: the movie's a hit, you'll get your money back and then some?
1: Or? He had five different production companies on it.
0: Okay.
1: So maybe, but still...
0: They each ponied up $2
1: million? Made almost $120 million.
0: That is just bonkers. So good for him. The first movie since E.T., with more than 40 years ago now, to have second and third weekends bigger than the first. So these movies came out, and then their second weekends were bigger than the premiere weekend.
1: Let's go see if it's on my box. Go check it out. It might be. You never know. Those movies are out pretty early yet.
0: This one, I feel like you might want to see it in the theater, though, because I feel like it's kind of one of those thrillers that...
1: Is it a scary one? Or is it just... I don't know if I want to watch it, then.
0: Oh, okay. I'm not a scary movie guy. I'm not either. I'm not a scary movie guy at all.
1: I'll take other people's word for it. I'll agree with that. Now, this is coming up to be a little bit too much like the movie iRobot. We talk about iRobot a lot because of the whole AI thing and robots taking over.
0: Mm-hmm.
1: But now... It's a startup company that's offering to clean people's homes for free, which sounds fantastic.
0: Awesome.
1: Right, every nook and cranny. But there is a catch. The cleaners are going to wear cameras to capture everything they see and do.
0: Pass.
1: So, because you don't want them to see what
0: I don't want them seeing my drawers.
1: You don't want that. Yeah, you don't want that recorded, right?
0: I don't want that on the internet forever.
1: Or if they find something that's hiding underneath your bed that maybe shouldn't be hiding underneath there. You know what I'm saying? But here's the part that stinks about that. It has nothing to do with what they actually see. Okay. It's a German company called Micro AGI, and with an app called Shift, and it offers people, you know, to clean their house, but it's so they can film it to help train the next generation of household robots to clean your home.
0: Oh, dude, see? We're literally surrendering to AI and giving it everything it needs.
1: Right, and this app, it's called Shift. The Shift, and it insists names, faces, and other personal information is automatically anonymized. And any sensitive details are blurred before it's ever used, according to them.
0: Yeah, right.
1: Including information from screens and ID cards.
0: Just like your Alexa isn't listening to you all the time.
1: But here's the thing about that. They're already computers. So if they see it, they can unblur it themselves.
0: Yeah. Dude. Can we just stop?
1: Because wasn't...
0: Enough.
1: Now, quote me if I'm wrong. Or help me if I'm wrong. Because isn't iRobot, wasn't that a household robot that went rogue?
0: I don't remember
1: how the whole thing kind of started.
0: I think it was supposed to be like a helper.
1: Right. One of these robots are working on currently.
0: I think that's what that movie Ex Machina or Ex Machina, whatever that movie was called. I think that was kind of the same thing. And then that dude fell in love with the robot and had like a romantic relationship with a robot.
1: Yeah, it's wild.
0: Oh.
1: All I'm saying is we don't need robots.
0: Oh.
1: Just clean your own house.
0: Right.
1: It's safer.
0: It burn a few calories?
1: Yeah, you're fine. Also, by the way, if you do have one of those boxes, you can watch it.
0: Awesome.
1: On there. Just a heads up. Anyone's got
0: good
1: one.
0: Deal. Good deal.
1: You know.
0: All right, on the way next. So they came out with this list of the most misspelled words in America because, you know, the spelling bee just recently happened.
1: Oh, no.
0: Now, you haven't looked at this, right, Brian?
1: No, you told me not to.
0: So I'm gonna ask you about these most misspelled words. They have them by state, too, so we'll do North Dakota, Minnesota. We'll do the Midwest first, and then we'll hit some of the other ones, okay? We'll see if you can spell them. All right, we got Brian's spelling bee on the way next here on The Kelly Jordan Show.

0: C, D, E, F, G. Those words are hard to spell.
1: What?
0: That's what we're going to do right now. We're going to do Brian Riley Spelling Bee right now.
1: Oh, no.
0: So, you know, the Scripps National Spelling Bee just happened. 14-year-old Shrey Perkett, or Perrick from San Bernardino, California, won it. I don't even know. Bromocropatine is the word that they had to spell.
1: That's not a real word. That's fake. That's fake.
0: So, anyway, they came out with this list of the most misspelled words by every state. So, we'll take a quick tour around the Midwest. How about that?
1: Oh, boy. Okay. So, now, I have to spell these?
0: Yes, and you can't write them down. You got to do it like the kids do it. You know, when they grab their name tag and just kind of...
1: All right.
0: Like, kind of write it on the...
1: I've got a fake name tag in front of me.
0: Well, you're going to get this first one.
1: I hope.
0: I don't know what the hell's wrong with people from Illinois. The most misspelled word in Illinois is color.
1: Shut up.
0: According to unscrambler.com.
1: Okay. I can do that one. C-O-L-O-R.
0: Color. Yes, that is. Now, I wonder if they're spelling it C-O-L-O-U-R.
1: Yeah, the European way. Color.
0: Which I see sometimes. So that's maybe why they're doing that.
1: That's fancier.
0: All right. You ready to take a trip to Scotty?
1: Yep.
0: Wisconsin?
1: Come on.
0: Business is the most misspelled word in Wisconsin.
1: Okay.
0: In Wisconsin country.
1: B?
0: Cheeseheads.
1: U-S-I-N-E-S-S? Business? Busyness?
0: You're absolutely correct on that.
1: I got nervous.
0: This is almost embarrassing that these are the most misspelled words. All right, here we go. We'll go to Iowa.
1: Okay.
0: Our friends to the south. Character. That is the most misspelled word in Iowa.
1: In Iowa?
0: Is character.
1: Okay. C-H-A-R-A-C-T-R? Character?
0: Did you say C-T-R?
1: I think so.
0: What'd you say?
1: Now I'm nervous.
0: Well, I don't know what you said.
1: I think I said T-E-R. Yeah, T-E-R.
0: Okay, you said T-E-R. Okay. Yeah.
1: Is that right?
0: Yeah, they all blended together, so I couldn't hear what you said.
1: I got real nervous there for a second. I was like, did I know?
0: You got to slow down because if the judges can't understand you.
1: Right.
0: That's a strike.
1: That's my fault.
0: That's a strike against you.
1: My fault.
0: South Dakota, I got your back on this one because this is why I always write congrats instead. Congratulations.
1: Oh, no.
0: This one gets me every time.
1: Okay. So congratulations. So C-O-N-G-R-A-T-U-L-A-T-I-O-N. Congratulation.
0: Okay, and then an S to make it congratulations.
1: With an S. All right.
2: Yes!
0: You got it. Tell me you don't always write congrats, though, instead.
1: Oh, every single time. Maybe
0: I don't look like an idiot.
1: Zest it up, throw a Z at the end. Congrats.
0: Now, I don't understand why this is the number one most misspelled word in North Dakota. Adios? I mean, you should know this one.
1: I should.
0: Being half Mexican yourself.
1: Do I have to put the little...
2: Adios.
1: The inflection on top? A-D-I-O-S? That's not even an English word. We shouldn't be able to. That shouldn't go against us.
0: So much confidence in you right there.
1: I know, but then I was like, oh, wait. Eos. We got it. We're
2: adios.
1: Good. Adios.
0: I don't know what's wrong with people from Minnesota and why we're misspelling this word all the time and why we're even using it. Ukulele.
1: Oh, no. Okay.
0: What are we in a Mumford & Sons band? Why are we looking up ukulele?
1: Is that like the most popular instrument in the state?
0: I don't know. I would think it would be the squeeze box. The accordion would be the most popular instrument.
1: I have yet to meet somebody with a ukulele. Okay, you.
0: Pretty sweet. My daughter can play the ukulele.
1: That's actually really
0: cool. Yeah.
1: All right, you. K. U. K. E. L. E L E?
0: What the hell?
1: I don't know.
0: Is there only
1: one L E in that? Is it E L E?
0: Well, you put like four in there.
1: Well, I know because it was like ukulele.
0: Ukulele. No, you got that one wrong. You got it wrong right from the start, actually.
1: Yeah, I figured.
0: It's U K U L E L E.
1: Why are we spelling that?
0: I don't know. I don't know why ukulele is coming up in conversation so frequently.
1: Can we just call it a mini guitar? Like, it's so much easier.
0: You can spell guitar then.
1: G-U-I-T-A-R.
0: Ah, nice.
1: Did I get that one right? Did I get that one right? Yeah, see? Mini guitar. It's so much easier than ukulele.
0: That's funny. The most embarrassing one, though, has to be Illinois.
1: Color.
0: With them misspelling color all the time.
1: Unless they're very British forward. Do you think
0: they could be.
1: Like my
0: they're
1: biggest,
0: a little more, as we talked earlier, between city its and country folk.
1: Because my biggest pet peeve is I watch, Bear Grylls is...
0: Oh, Bear Grylls, okay.
1: And he used to say, whenever he'd have it, it's called aluminum.
0: Oh, yeah.
1: And that's bugged the crap out of me.
0: A lot of the shows that I watch about, like, boat stuff,
1: yeah.
0: If they're from, they always say aluminium.
1: Aluminium.
0: That one's hard to do.
1: Yeah, I don't like that one.
0: On the way next, oh, man, this teacher retiring did something so awesome for her students after years and years and years of teaching. She spent, well, I'll just tell you the story coming up next. What she did for her students was incredible. It's happy hour, so you know it's going to be a great story, and it's all thanks to Audio Video Extremes, and it's next.
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0: Your laughter at 20 after. Brought to you by the law offices of Bradshaw and Bryant on Wild Country 99. The Kelly Jordan Show on Wild Country 99 is brought to you by my friends and the great people at C&D Granite. And Winstock is right around the corner.
1: Yeah, oh yeah.
0: And that means that us crashing your campsite is right around the corner.
1: Yeah, that's right. All you have to do is text the keyword CRASH, C-R-A-S-H, to 320-656-9453. You tell us where your campsite is, your row number, all that stuff, and we're going to come party with you at Winstock.
0: Yes, and here's the thing. If you feel awkward with us walking up to your campsite, know that we feel awkward sometimes, too.
1: Yeah.
0: So if our first few seconds of hanging out together is awkward, I apologize for that.
1: It's probably going
0: to
1: happen.
0: But we're doing our best to show up. And honestly, last year was a blast, dude.
1: So much fun.
0: Some of those campsites we stop at are just, you know, they got six or seven of them all together, a big compound. And we try and hit as many as we possibly can. Sometimes it gets tough, especially as the day goes on and the drinks start flowing.
1: Right. With the concert going on and everything, too, we try to hit everybody, but some things don't work out.
0: Right.
1: But either way, when we come hang out with you, it's going to be a party.
0: Right. So what do they got to do one more time so that we can stop by and say hello during Winstock?
1: You text the keyword CRASH, C-R-A-S-H, to 656-WILD. Fill out the information there. You'll be on the list, and we'll just start marking them down and knocking them one by one.
0: Man, I cannot wait. That's one of my favorite parts of Winstock is going campsite to campsite. So get that done, and this is the Kelly Jordan Show. And we are brought to you by C&D Granite on Wild Country 99. In today's Laughter at 20 After, Dusty Slade talks about washing his hands.
4: Matter of fact, I hate washing my hands. I'll be honest with you. I know that's not popular to say these days. And honestly, it's never really been that popular to say. But I hate it. I like to compliment people's bathroom soaps so they think I wash my hands. I hate when I'm in a public restroom and somebody else comes in there because I'm like, dang, now I gotta wash my hands. Sometimes they come right in, go into the stall. I'll just cut some water on for a minute. Maybe let out some paper towels. I spend more time faking it than I would just washing my hands.
17: That was your Laughter at 20 After.

0: After 35 years, she gave a gift to the students.
1: It's time to focus on the good news with Happy Hour.
2: It makes me happy.
0: Of course, Happy Hour is brought to you by the fantastic people over at Audio Video Extremes. Can you imagine being a teacher for 35 years and then saying, all right, it's time to hang it up?
3: No.
0: Well, that's what happened with Kim Rolfe. She's been a second grade teacher for 35 years in Ankeny, Iowa. I think that's how you pronounce it.
3: Yeah, Ankeny.
0: Yeah. And after 35 years, she decided, well, this is going to be my last school year. And so she was going to leave. Now, she said that leaving actually was kind of, as the year started drawing to an end, was way more difficult than she thought it was going to be. But she said, you know what? I love teaching. I've always loved teaching, and I love quilting. So it gave her an idea. She said, I'm going to make a quilt for every single one of my second graders because they are my last class ever.
3: Wow.
0: That I'm going to have. So she sat down and cranked out 26 quilts.
3: Man, that's 26?
0: That's a big class, man. Holy
3: that's a
0: God.
3: Lot of quilts.
0: That is a ton of quilts. Now, here's the thing. She said, I made the quilts all custom for their personalities. She would add special details about that, you know, maybe it was just kind of a inside joke that they had, or maybe it was just, you know, a moment that they had together. She would include those types of things on the quilt, along with a personal message between her and that particular student. Man, that's a lot of
3: work.
0: Holy cow. Her hands, she's definitely going to have carpal tunnel after this.
3: Yeah.
0: She said it's very heartwarming. It makes this actually harder, though, to leave than I thought it was going to be. I thought this would help me with leaving after 35 years, but it's actually made it a lot more tough. I'm excited to start the next chapter of my life. She said, I thought that maybe these kids down the road will remember me when they pull these quilts out and you know, when they become adults. And then she said, after 35 years in the classroom, it's really hard to leave, as I've said already. But
3: right.
0: she just kept saying that it's just so hard to leave. I can't imagine doing the same thing for 35 years, loving it,
3: right,
0: and then having to say goodbye.
3: Well, I mean, we brought him up, the radio guy, Dave Ryan, with 33 years.
0: 33 years.
3: And then all of a sudden being like, yep, by the way,
0: yeah,
3: done.
0: I
3: couldn't imagine doing that either.
0: Dude, I've been here for almost 9 years now doing this.
3: Yep.
0: And even I would be like, whoa. When I got let go from that radio job that I was at for 10 years. It's a part of your identity. I would imagine being a teacher is the kind of job where it kind of becomes a lot of your identity.
3: Right.
0: And then to not have it anymore.
3: Dude, I can only imagine, because I remember when I first got into radio, I got a job at Dick's Sporting Goods.
0: Mm-hmm.
3: And like the first day I worked there, I was like, this isn't for me. Like,
0: yeah.
3: I miss radio. So I was like, I wasn't even in it yet. And
0: right,
3: I missed it.
0: Right.
3: I got a job back in and everything else worked out. But still, I can only imagine 30-some years.
0: Yeah.
3: And then being like, well, I guess I have to call it quits.
0: If you and I were together for 30-some years, that is... Well, I wasn't expecting that noise, but okay.
3: Well, I'm just saying, 30...
0: You can't hide your true feelings. You can't hide your true feelings.
3: Yeah, I mean, you'd be like 80-something by the time we're done.
0: So what?
3: Well, I'm just saying, 30-something years, man.
0: So what?
3: Even you have to admit, 30-something years
0: with
3: you
0: and I. No, I'd be in my 70s. Because I already got 9 years in the can.
3: No, together.
0: 21 more. Oh, yeah.
3: Together.
0: I'd be knocking on the door of 80.
3: You'd be on the doorstep of 80. Still,
0: and you would be in your 60s.
3: Oh
0: God, that no yeah, one would listen
3: maybe,
0: to that show.
3: Maybe it is gross.
0: There's not a single person that would listen to that show.
3: These two morons are still as dumb as they were 30 years ago.
0: Anyway, thanks to Audio Video Extremes, that was today's Happy Hour. Man, cranking out 26 quilts. That's just
3: good for you
0: to me, man. All right, on the way next, we got a look at your local news. That's coming up. The small town salute is on the way. And I got something interesting I found out over the weekend about Minnesota lakes that I never knew before.
3: Oh.
0: This literally blew my mind when I read it.
3: Ready.
0: And that is for, maybe it's just me, when I bring something to the show that it's possible only I find interesting. We still got all that coming up here on the Kelly Jordan Show.

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1: We got Maybe It's Just Me coming up next, where I bring something to the show that only I might find interesting. This one's about Minnesota lakes. I think you might like it. But first, Jennifer Leverins now joins us with a look at your news. We all be hustling. She has that and a couple of other stories for you. As she now joins us from our sister station's newsroom, which is KNSI. This is Jennifer Leverins. Hi, Jen.
18: Hi there. Southwest Airlines reversing course on its plus-size passenger policy. So the discount carrier would require plus-size customers to book an extra seat in advance. So now they say that that's no longer required, and gate agents will assign an extra seat for free if available or work with the customer to put them on a later flight. It apparently aims to create a more consistent and seamless experience. Passengers needing an extra seat still encouraged to book one in advance.
19: What's the rule? Do they have to pay for both seats still, or was it like, wasn't there an airline that they only had to pay for one and they got two?
18: No, you had to pay for both.
19: You have to pay for both?
18: Okay. But if you didn't need it, you'd get a refund.
19: Got it.
18: United Healthcare reducing its prior authorization requirements for pediatric care. According to insurance requirements for members under the age of 18, it is removing 2/3 of authorization requirements by the end of the year as part of a broader effort to respond to growing backlash over mandates.
1: Okay.
18: So your kid was sick, you had to call United Health, and then somebody somewhere who didn't even know you or understand what was going on could say, nah.
1: Yeah.
18: And now they're like, well, maybe we shouldn't do that.
1: What a scam.
18: Right?
1: What an absolute scam.
18: Right? And then finally, new research shows that more and more of us taking on a side hustle.
1: Hell yeah.
18: Research from Omnisend found 28% of Americans have taken on extra work. A separate ZipRecruiter estimate shows that Americans have, or 35% of us have an alternate source of income. That's more than 2 out of 3.
1: Yeah, I mean, yeah. I do. Brian, you do.
19: Yeah, I definitely do.
1: Jen, do you do? I know that you do some stuff with like the local baseball team and stuff like that.
18: Yeah, that's because we love them and we do it for free.
1: Ah, okay.
19: Pro bono.
1: Yeah, okay, that makes sense. That makes sense.
18: I mean, like, I get paid in hamburgers, which is fine.
19: Hey, that's actually a fantastic
1: free,
19: payment.
1: You know what I'm saying?
19: That's a fantastic payment, honestly.
1: Awesome. Thank you, Jennifer Leverins. We got, maybe it's just me, on the way next. I learned something about Minnesota lakes over the weekend, and it blew my mind. So much so, I had to do a deep dive on it. I did a deep dive on it. I'm going to share with you what I learned coming up next. Brian Riley, I asked you about this, and you didn't even know.
19: I have no idea.
1: And you're Mr. Lake.
19: Yeah.
1: That's what we call you around this building.
19: Do they?
1: Not to your face, but when you're not around. It's like, oh, is Mr. Lake coming in?
19: Oh, there's Mr. Lake here.
1: All right, we got that coming up next, and we do Maybe It's Just Me here on the Kelly Jordan Show.

0: They have those in Minnesota?
1: Sometimes Kelly finds things interesting that no one else does. We mean absolutely no one. It's time for Maybe It's Just Me.
0: If there is anything in life I'm addicted to, it's YouTube. And I can go down a YouTube wormhole any day of the week
2: right.
0: and look up an hour later and I'm like, oh, crap. Anyway, this one got me. So I saw this video that popped up over the weekend, and it was 25 facts you did not know about Minnesota lakes. Yes, sir, I'm in. Let me click on this one. And I found this out. Everything else I pretty much knew. But did you know that there are jellyfish in Minnesota lakes?
2: No, there's not.
0: Yes, there is.
2: No, there's not.
0: 100% there is. The species found in Minnesota is the freshwater jellyfish, scientifically known as Capodacusca sowabi.
2: That can't
0: sometimes be. Called peach blossom jellyfish. They are native to the Yangtze River basin in China and have spread throughout much of North America.
2: How? Does it say how?
0: Not how they spread. I mean, how do things spread, you know?
2: Well, I guess... I
0: mean, it's water. It's all connected.
2: All water? No.
0: Well, not all water is connected, but, you know, say they make their way into a lake, and then you put your boat in that lake, and then go put your boat in another lake.
2: Yeah, but you said this was this originally comes from China?
0: Right. But they maybe, you know, made their way in a ship. Then that ship maybe came up into Lake Superior, and then, you know.
2: Okay.
0: You understand what I'm saying?
2: I'm smelling what the rock is cooking.
0: Right. And maybe they swam their way up the Mississippi or something. I don't know.
2: And these are all just formalities here. We actually right. have no yeah. idea these are, how they these, got
0: it's
2: here.
0: Purely speculation yeah, and conjecture. This is all conjecture.
2: 100%.
0: Anyway, they're usually about the size of a penny or a quarter. I would love for someone to text in if you've ever seen one of these. I spent a lot of time on the lake. Okay. Never have seen one of these. Although they're only on certain lakes. I'll tell you here in a second.
2: Okay.
0: They're nearly transparent, and they're often mistaken for air bubbles or floating debris.
2: Sure.
0: Most commonly seen in late summer when water temperatures are warm enough for them to enter their jellyfish medusa stage.
2: Ew.
0: So the lakes that I have here where they found them are Leech Lake, which is a gigantic lake.
2: Yep. Love that lake.
0: Big Sturgeon Lake, Bowman, Embarrass, Hobson, Hunter, Island, Little Shell, Wine Lake, and Lake Jane, I'm sorry, and Taft Lake are where they've had confirmed sightings of jellyfish.
2: Now, I Google machined it as well after you and I talked.
0: How dare you?
2: No. I'm not even a fact check. Not even a fact check. There was one lake on there, too. One of my favorite. Lake Vermilion also.
0: Oh, that's a gorgeous lake,
2: man. It's a beautiful lake.
0: A DJ will never own a house on that lake.
2: No.
0: Those houses are incredible.
2: Maybe a plot of land, but that's a
0: possibly.
2: Oh, dude.
0: Maybe a tree fort in someone's yard.
2: Yeah, can we rent that?
0: Please? Yeah, Lake Vermilion is insane. Well, okay, so here's the other thing. Are they poisonous? No, they're not poisonous.
2: Okay.
0: But they are dangerous to tiny aquatic creatures. Not dangerous to swimmers, though. And should you get out of the water if you see one, like a regular jellyfish? Nah, probably not. You're probably good.
2: Like, does it say why? Is it just bad for them? Like, if they eat them, they kill them or something?
0: They're
2: like
0: just
2: that?
0: An invasive species, just okay. like anything else. So they probably eat some of the, you know. How did they get here? I should have kept reading this article.
2: Oh, you had to keep reading. Deep diving.
0: Aquatic plants transported them between lakes. Waterfowl carrying dormant stages on their feet are feathers. So, totally makes sense, dude.
2: Yeah,
0: a bird lands in Vermilion, then flies over to Leech Lake. He's got jellyfish in his feathers.
2: Yeah.
0: Now they're both infected.
2: And then that fish from China that migrated all the way to the Midwest.
0: And what I suspected, human movements of boats and equipment between lakes.
2: Look at you.
0: I kind of get it, dude. I kind of live that lake life. I'm the lake cowboy. The lake cowboy.
2: You are.
0: Don't you know?
2: Yeah, going John Wayne on those waves, man. You are the lake cowboy.
0: Anyway, I found that super interesting because I never knew, and not a single text is coming in, so maybe no one's ever seen one of these. Or maybe you thought it was just a bubble floating by, and it was really a jellyfish.
2: It makes me wonder because I've fished a couple of those lakes that you'd said.
0: Yeah.
2: And I, you know, with the live
0: in the summertime?
2: I've fished them in the summer and the wintertime.
0: Okay.
2: So, I mean, in the wintertime, what, they just stay dormant in the dirt, I'm guessing? Or
0: probably. They're probably just way, way down deep, yeah.
2: Or I wonder if, because there's times where you'll go ice fishing, and if you have the live scope, or even on your Vexlar, or whatever you have,
0: yeah. You
2: see these specks that are moving. Most people think they're mini insects.
0: Yeah.
2: And they are.
0: Maybe it's a jellyfish.
2: Maybe it's a jellyfish.
0: Oh, that's so crazy, right?
2: That is kind of crazy.
0: Oh, man, this has been one of my favorite Maybe It's Just Me's in a long time.
2: Simple, yet effective.
0: Yes, sir. And if you didn't like it, my bad, my bad.
2: Oh, well.
0: I'll have another one for you tomorrow, though, and we'll keep doing them until probably, what, next 30 years, you think? Until my 80th birthday?
2: Maybe a little bit less.
0: That's what I like to hear. Anyway, if you didn't like it, sorry. Maybe it's just me.
1: 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Missing you in the morning. 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
10: 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I've seen firsthand how quickly an accident can happen when out on the field, the court, or even the dance floor. 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No matter the sport, wearing protective gear like mouth guards, face masks, and helmets can reduce the risk of injury and keep you in the game. 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

0: So earlier, Brian Riley, we were talking about how my daughter was invited to a co-ed sleepover.
1: Right.
0: I got home from working at about 1 o'clock in the morning.
1: Yep.
0: And decided to cruise by and was spotted by my daughter.
1: Yeah.
0: Because I self-proclaimed helicopter parent, right?
1: That's fine.
0: It's just the
1: way you're honest about it.
0: Yes, self-proclaimed. But someone was calling in about that story saying that you would not have done something like that.
2: Kelly, we are the total opposites on parents.
0: How's that?
2: A couple months ago, I let my 7-year-old go with her friend. I had no idea it was an entire weekend-long thing. Her mom just asked, like, hey, can your daughter spend the night? I'm like, sure, whatever. No details, no nothing. I knew she was somewhere between Duluth and Brainerd. Does that count? I didn't give up for 2 nights. I didn't find that out until, 3 days before.
0: Well, I was going to say, weren't you worried when they didn't come home?
1: Didn't realize it. Maybe tomorrow.
2: That was pretty much where I was going with this one, Brian.
1: Yeah. Maybe they'll show up tomorrow at some point.
0: Oh my gosh.
1: We'll worry about that when that time comes.
0: That's the other extreme. I don't want to be as helicoptery as I am, but I definitely don't want to be like that where I just don't even know where she's at.
1: Yeah, she's alive, I think. I don't know. I'll give her a call maybe in about an hour. I'm in the middle of something.
2: I have a GPS watch for her. She had it on. I had her tank.
1: You were just surprised it was 2.5 hours away rather than, down the block.
0: And for the weekend.
1: All of it rolled into one.
0: Oh, that's hilarious. Thank you so much for the call this morning. That was great.
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0: town in the Midwest.
1: This is how I start my day. Wake
2: up. They get me up every morning.
0: Wake up. The Kelly Jordan Show.

0: talking about it?
1: I got some big news.
2: We're talking about it.
3: Turn it up.
4: Here's what's trending on the Kelly Jordan Show.
5: So, you know, Alan Jackson is doing his final concert, allegedly.
6: Again?
5: Yes. And somebody else who said they were retiring a long time ago, who I actually went to his, what was supposed to be his final show, George Strait, when he performed in Houston. I was there and thought, wow, I'm watching history.
6: History in the making.
5: No one will ever see this guy perform again. Now he's been on like six tours since then.
6: And I think he's titled them all the exact same.
5: Yeah.
6: Too.
5: So One for the Road. Yeah. Well, that's actually the Alan Jackson one. It's called One for the Road. And George Strait has been added to the lineup.
6: But he's not saying goodbye. He's just saying goodbye to Alan Jackson.
5: I don't know. I don't trust him if he is. If he even says goodbye from the stage, I'll be like, BS!
6: You're lying!
5: But this is their song, Murder on Music Row. I actually like this song a lot.
6: Oh, hang.
5: But, man, this show is, like, insane. I don't know how they're going to find time to get all these people on the stage. You got Luke Bryan, okay. Eric Church, Luke Combs, Riley Green, Cody Johnson, Miranda Lambert, Little Big Town, Jake Owen, John Party, Thomas Rhett, George Strait, Carrie Underwood, Lainey Wilson, Leanne Womack, all going to be on the stage. Like, they're just going to write, I guess, probably, like you said, one song and then, all right, thank you.
6: Or they're going to come out and, like, I wonder if it's, like, opening set, too. Does he have an opener? If he doesn't have an opener, I'm guessing it's going to be like a four-hour show.
5: He has some smaller names like Adam Wright's on the tour, Big City Brain. I'm saying Brain.
6: Excuse me?
5: Big City Brian Wright is on there.
6: Big
5: Carlisle
6: City
5: Wright.
6: Brian Wright.
5: That's a dope name.
6: That's a sweet name, dude.
5: But, so those might be the openers, get the crowd warmed up, and then they bring out the big guns.
6: I bet you it's a five-hour show.
5: I would not enjoy that part of it. I'd be like, all right, let's end this thing already.
6: Yeah.
5: But seeing that many huge names in one night would make your head spin.
6: I think I would like it.
5: Even normal concerts. When I went and saw Billy Joel, I was like, "Can we wrap this up?" Like,
6: but did Billy Joel have that many huge names coming out on stage?
5: No, because it was him and what's her name from? I can't ever think of her name.
6: Stevie Nicks.
5: Stevie Nicks. Thank you, sir.
6: You're welcome.
5: I appreciate that.
6: You're welcome.
5: But like, her set was tight, and I was like, "That was awesome, Stevie Nicks. You left me wanting just a little bit more." Billy Joel, I was like, "Hey, bro, come on." It's getting close to midnight. Let's shut her down, huh?
6: Yeah, but with all the artists that are going to be out there...
5: Play Piano Man so we can go home.
6: You don't know what you're going to get for the next song.
5: Yeah,
6: it's going to be like a surprise every time. I feel like this one you would, if you had tickets, you would actually enjoy.
5: More of a festival probably than a concert.
6: Oh, easily.
5: You know what I'm saying?
6: Easily.
5: If it started early enough, then I'd be cool with it going on 5 hours.
6: What time does it start?
5: Started at 3 p.m, then I'm cool with 5 hours because I get out and I can still have some time left.
6: And then you're ready to go.
5: But if you're starting at 7 and going till midnight, nah.
6: Then you're out?
5: Yeah.
6: What if it's on a Friday?
5: That's too much. It's just too much, dude.
6: Okay.
5: I don't want to be in that situation. Like, whenever we go to festivals, I'll go watch, like, one band, maybe three songs, and then I'm out.
6: You definitely do that.
5: Or
6: most of the time, you and I don't even walk into the show.
5: There's been many times at WeFest, I have not seen one single performance. Last year, I went to see Cody Johnson.
6: Yep.
5: Because I'm just a huge fan, so I wanted to see that. But Zach Brown, I went and saw...
6: I'm trying to think if I even went in last year. I saw Treaty Oak Revival.
5: Ah, yes.
6: They rule, actually.
5: The biggest names.
6: The biggest of names. Now, graduation season is upon us. High school seniors are graduating. College seniors are graduating. Well, you're also getting a lot of people coming back to speak at their alma mater, which what Conan O'Brien did, as he did the honors at his alma mater at Harvard. And he actually had a really good message for the kids. He urged the kids to, quote, carry your victories lightly so that virtues like kindness, originality, courage, humor, and humanity all have a chance to emerge.
5: Okay.
6: Which is awesome.
5: That is good advice.
6: He also urged them to live their lives in such a way that being a Harvard grad becomes, quote, the least important thing people know about you.
5: Oh, you know what's funny that he says that? Because I didn't realize he was a Harvard grad.
6: No idea.
5: Until I saw an interview. I think he was on Howard Stern or something.
6: Right.
5: I was like, oh, dang, that dude went to Harvard?
6: Yeah, I had no idea. And the other thing is, I think both of his parents were high-level doctors or psychologists or something like that.
5: Yeah. So he comes from brains. And he is, I mean, you can tell. He's so funny and smart.
6: And some of the funniest people in comedy are the smartest people.
5: Yeah.
6: Like one of my best friends, smart as a whip.
5: Whip?
6: Just the funniest guy in the world.
5: Let's get him on the show.
6: Nah, he's not that funny. Meanwhile, there was a guy named Ronnie Chang from The Daily Show. Is that right, Chang? Chang?
5: Don't know. Chang? I haven't watched that show in 10 years, probably.
6: I don't know if I'm pronouncing that right. He spoke at Harvard's annual class day where he told students that their mission is to, quote, destroy AI.
5: Yeah, kill the internet.
6: He said the kids were definitely on his side and erupted in a cheer when he repeated AI three, or bleep AI three times is what he yelled. And everyone's like, yes!
5: What college was this at? A community college?
6: No, Harvard.
5: Oh, he's just dropping the F-bomb at his
6: At annual class day. Well, it's got to make all those nerds feel a little cooler.
5: Yeah,
6: you drop a couple Heimers here and there. He also added, your generation's upcoming battle won't be humans against AI. That's at least 2 months away. It's going to be people with substance versus people with shallow knowledge. It's going to be mastery versus faking it. It's going to be people with good taste versus tacky.
5: Don't you kind of feel like nobody wants AI?
6: Yeah, like nobody does.
5: Nobody. I don't even want it, and nobody use it.
6: I mean, we've been using it for a while without even knowing it, like going to Google and asking for help, and then it does all that stuff for you. But the videos and the photos and the...
5: If college graduates, the younger generation, our future, if you will, are saying we don't want AI, maybe nobody wants it.
6: Nobody
5: I don't want it. I don't want a data center. I don't want any of it.
6: No. I saw a guy recently. It was a funny video. He was walking past a big office building with 5 or 6 AC units. Like,
5: yeah.
6: And he goes, look at all these data centers being built outside my house. I don't want them. It was a really funny video. But either which way, graduation season is upon us, and congratulations to all the graduates of 2026.
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7: 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In today's laughter at 20 after, Dusty Slade talks about washing his hands.
8: Matter of fact, I hate washing my hands. Be honest with you. I know that's not popular to say these days. And honestly, it's never really been that popular to say. But I hate it. I like to compliment people's bathroom soaps so they think I wash my hands. I hate when I'm in a public restroom and somebody else comes in there because I'm like, dang, now I gotta wash my hands. Sometimes they come right in, go into the stall. I'll just cut some water on for a minute. Maybe let out some paper towels. I spend more time faking it than I would just washing my hands.
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0: All right, Brian, without thinking too hard, what is the first day of the week?
1: It's Monday.
0: You say Monday.
1: I mean, now if you're talking, Monday.
0: I didn't think it would be this hard for you to answer, to be honest.
1: I didn't either.
0: I thought you would just throw out a day.
1: I mean, technically, Monday is the first day of the work week, but Sunday is the first day on a calendar.
0: Right. Well, okay, so here's the debate that's happening right now. 54% of Americans say it's Monday. 45% say Sunday. That one missing percent, they say it's another day entirely.
1: Really?
0: Yeah.
1: Now, well, okay.
0: It's because U.S. calendars usually start on Sunday, right. And 1% that said another day, it could be Tuesday or Saturday. Like, if your work week starts on a Wednesday, to you, that might feel like the start of the week.
1: So, do you think the work week is the start of the week, or do you feel like Sunday is
0: Well, here's the deal. When I used to manage that restaurant for a while, I had Monday, Tuesday off instead of the weekend, so I did always feel like Wednesday was the start of the week. But, you know, I'm fairly intelligent, so I knew it was Sunday.
1: Fairly intelligent.
0: And I have a calendar.
1: That's also true. I mean, if I'm really going to break it down, I think Monday is the start of the week mentally for me.
0: That's how I get too. So a lot of people outside of America, the 86% say that Monday is actually the first day of the week.
1: Well, good for them.
0: Yeah. So they think that it's Monday. So
1: now, are we stupid for arguing, like trying to figure this out, or what's the game plan here?
0: I think what it is that we've solved everything else, so, and now we've whittled it down to, all right, now we have to figure out what is the first day of the week so we can agree on.
1: The most basic of basics.
0: And we need to keep finding things to argue about.
1: That's true, because otherwise our lives are just boring.
0: This is the newest one.

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2: 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She's a grown woman. 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So when she came into the world, they found out it was a little girl. They called her Peekaboo.
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Wild's number one for new country, Wild Country 99. What's up? It's Brian Riley. Welcome in to Monday. New week, new us. I don't know. I'm just trying to be inspirational. But hey, great news. We've got winning right away. Freedom Fest tickets. Going to get on our wild ride to Freedom Fest. Your first chance coming up in about 6 minutes here on Wild. Wild.

0: Freedom Fest is set to be a good time. The lineup's insane, and we're going to get you in for free all weekend long on our wild ride to Freedom Fest. First chance right now. Let's go.
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0: 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And this summer, we're saying thank you with a weekend full of live country music at Freedom Fest, featuring Scotty McCreery.
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Jordan Davis, Wild Country 99. And you know what's crazy? 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Like, I didn't even know we had tickets to some of these shows. 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Maybe one of your favorite artists is coming into town. Like Chris Stapleton. We have tickets to that show. Bet you didn't know. 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

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Oh, no.

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Reason I'm asking is because this Saturday, I'll be up at Cozy's with Chris Valentine for Glory Days in Richmond. It's going to be a blast. 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

Thomas Rhett, Ain't a Bad Life on St. Cloud's number one for new country, Wild Country 99. And Bailey Zimmerman going to be at Lakes Jam 2026 as one of the headliners, along with Tucker Wetmore. We got tickets for you to win up on the web, wildcountry99.com, the place to go to win your way in. Speaking of, Bailey Zimmerman on now, Wild Country 99. So you

Such a great song. It's so good. Ella Langley, Be Her, Wild Country 99, and Father's Day. Unfortunately, one of the more forgotten about holidays. Sorry to hear it, Dad. But this year, it's about Dad, because we've got one of the greatest Father's Day gifts, possibly of all time, for you to win. Details coming up in a bit. Right now, Corey Kent, This Heart, Wild Country 99. I'm looking.

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Morgan Wallen, Wild Country 99. It's some people texting in like, hey, are you still giving away more Freedom Fest tickets? Yeah, absolutely. Next chance to get on our party ride to Freedom Fest is coming up here just after 12 o'clock. Doing it four times a day, by the way. 10, 12, 2, and 4. All thanks to Lakes Area Party Ride and Hanson Paving. So make sure you're listening. Next chance just after 12 on

0: song that you might have had on a CD up in the visor of your car.
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0: On Wild Country 99.

actually a debate about this. Wild Country 99. What is the first day of the week? Is it Sunday, Monday, or is it some other day? People, I guess, on the internet trying to figure this out. We'll talk what they're thinking coming up in about six. Right now, Josh Ross, Wild Country 99. Yeah.

I thought it was pretty obvious, but maybe it's not. Wild Country 99, Brian Riley. What's the first day of the week? 54% of Americans think it's Monday, while 45% said it's Sunday. I think on a calendar, it's Sunday, right? Why do I feel so dumb trying to figure this out? Maybe it's because I am.

0: 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It's part of who we are. And this summer, we're saying thank you with a weekend full of live country music at Freedom Fest, featuring Scotty McCreery. All the rockets
1: in the sky. Hey, this is Scotty McCreery. Damn straight.
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Langley, Choose a Texas, Wild Country 99. And coming up here just after 12 o'clock, your second chance of the day to get on our Wild Ride party bus to Freedom Fest. Scotty McCreary, Low Cash, Uncle Cracker, and more. Got your keyword just after 12 here on Wild. Right now, Zach Topp.

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0: Might have jumped the gun on that just a little bit. 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D-R-I-F-T. 320-656-9453. Getting you on our wild ride party bus to Freedom Fest. Scotty McCreary, Low Cash, Uncle Cracker, and more. It's all thanks to Lakes Area Party Ride and Hanson Paving. Your keyword again is drift. D-R-I-F-T. 320-656-9453. Two tickets in Freedom Fest. You're going to get on the bus. You're going to get access to the concert, plus join us at our campsite. It's a blast. One more time, drift. D-R-I-F-T. 320-656-9453. Good luck. I've been

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Not complaining at all. Wild Country 99. Say, coming up next, brand new country music. You decide whether we keep or get rid of. It's Love It or Lose It. All thanks to Paintsville Chevrolet. Got that for you. Coming up just about 12:30 here on Wild Country 99. Here's Dirks.

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Jordan Davis, Wild Country 99. I don't think I'd do this. There's a tech startup company that will clean your house for free, like every square inch. Thing is, they have to wear a camera, and you have to let them wear the camera the whole time. So they could be showing off some parts of your house you don't want them to see, like, you know, dead bodies and things. Man,

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Tucker Wetmore, Wild Country 99, and coming up in about an hour, another keyword getting you on that Wild Ride Party Bus to Freedom Fest. We've doing it four times a day. Next one just past two. And don't forget, Freedom Fest is doing their own Military Appreciation Month this month. 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

0: 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You want to hear some today to kind of get you through this Monday, because I know it's a little bit of a slog. Right now, MacArthur, it's Hardy, Wild Country 99.
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live in Rio, St. Cloud's number one for new country, Wild Country 99. 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

Jason Aldean on St. Cloud's number one for new country, Wild Country 99. The Ugly Grill Photo Contest is back. 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
17: Growing
1: Growing up, going to Duluth was our family vacation every year. 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Fast forward to today, my family takes multiple road trips to Duluth each year. During Dad's final days on Earth, our daughter Rachel was sitting on his bed playing music. As if on cue, the song Sunshine on My Shoulders came on, and just as a huge sunbeam shone brightly on Dad like a blanket. On our last visit to Duluth, Dick and I took our grandson Willie on his first trip there and took our traditional vacation foot photo, and I saw Willie smile with excitement and the sun shining on him. 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

Holmes, Wild Country 99, and that is going to do it for me. Ryan Riley, have a great rest of your Monday. Hopefully it wasn't too bad for you. All right, just a few more hours left on a Tuesday. All right, we'll talk to you later. Cody Johnson, Traveling Soldier, is on now. Wild Country 99. Two.

0: house. 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
1: Good afternoon. What's going on? We're Chris and Chelsea, and we are filling up another Wild Ride party bus.
2: Ooh, excited for that.
1: This one to Freedom Fest. Scotty McCreery is going to be performing Lo Cash, both the headliners.
2: Oh my gosh, it's going to be amazing.
1: Uncle K is going to be there.
2: He makes me smile.
1: Not the weird uncle. Everybody's favorite uncle.
2: No, the cool uncle.
1: Uncle Cracker, Tyler Farr, Zach John King, newcomer as well. July 17th and 18th in Morrison County there at the Fairgrounds, Little Falls. So we got tickets all week long, 10, 12, 2, and 4 spots in the bus with Hanson Paving. To win, text the word...
2: Hello.
1: 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Couple of seats, couple of tickets into the show. Plus, this is kind of cool because when you ride the Wild Ride party bus out there with us...
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2: Yeah, it's going to be awesome.
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0: Chris and Chelsea, so we have our hometown challenge winner this year.
1: We do.
0: With Ruxor and Portable Rental, the winner is...
1: Rice,
0: Minnesota.
1: Rice, baby.
0: So they edged out Avon in the week, the final round of voting.
1: Yeah.
0: So we're going to party in Rice, Minnesota a week from Friday.
1: Yeah.
0: It's going to be June 12th, 5 to 8. We actually have the location confirmed already.
1: Yes, we are going to be at Shady's Railside. Now, we have been to many Shady's, Chris. They are awesome. It's a beautiful chain, hardworking owners, and I can't wait to party there. This is going to be, they call themselves Railside because the Northern Pacific Railroad arrived in Rice in 1877.
0: Yeah.
1: It's called the Rice Station, baby.
0: So we don't know the exact setup yet. We might close down a street, a parking lot. We don't know yet.
1: The whole town.
0: We're working out the logistics. Yeah, the entire town is going to be there. Surrounding towns are probably going to be there too, because we're going to throw a big old party. All your favorite Wild Country personalities, Kelly Jordan, Brian Riley, myself, Chelsea, we're all going to be out there partying with you, giving away a bunch of free stuff, playing games that we probably do on
1: there
0: too.
1: And you know what I love is that normally we're only out there for a couple hours. That's not enough. So this year it's going to be from 5 until 8. You can show up early and you can definitely stay later than that, but that is going to be prime time.
0: Try to be early though, because we do have the limited edition t-shirts, which are in production right now.
1: Oh my gosh.
0: We only have 150 of those to go around.
1: First come, first serve.
0: First serve, that's right. You can get more details right now. Big shout out to Ruxor and Portable Rental and Manet's Meats for sponsoring the Hometown Challenge this year. Once again, congratulations to Rice, Minnesota with Wild Country.

0: another country throwback.
1: Yeah.
0: On Wild Country. 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

0: So how would you like your home cleaned absolutely free?
1: What's the catch?
0: F-R-E-E.
1: No one's cleaning your home for free.
0: There is a little catch.
1: Okay, what is it?
0: The people cleaning your home for free are going to be wearing cameras for training purposes.
1: No!
0: It's for training purposes.
1: I don't care. So they're going to have like body cam footage of like your house?
0: I'm assuming.
1: The layout of your house? Yeah. Family photos?
0: There's a tech startup company that's offering to clean homes for free so they can train the next generation of robot household cleaning device thingies.
1: Oh, okay. I mean, I get it because when I watched the Jetsons, I was really jealous of the robot maid. But no, I'm not having footage of inside my home being released to God knows where.
0: So the footage is going to train the next generation of household robots, which is what they're working on right now. So there could be a robot in the future cleaning your home. What if the people wearing these cameras are not good at cleaning? Then you're basically teaching the robots to do terrible work.
1: This is so futuristic.
0: Let's say you and I are wearing these cameras. Like, yeah. I clean the toilet much different than you do.
1: That's right.
0: I would rather a robot learn from me than you.
1: On the rare times that you actually do. I've had to clean the last few. Yeah. Or doing the dishes, I would want them to watch me how to load the dishwasher.
0: So you're cleaning the toilet. It takes you about two times at doing it to my one. I'm just saying.
1: I'm not eating out of the dang thing.
0: I like to eat off the toilet when I'm done. Every part of it needs to be wiped down, needs to be done. You can't just do this part of it, that part of it.
1: No, here's the thing. I don't even trust that robotic vacuum that you got, Roomba Zumba, whatever the heck that thing is called, because that one night.
0: It's a generic Roomba.
1: Oh, it was awful. That one night I wake up and I just hear, help, I'm trapped, I'm stuck, help. And I had a heart attack. You're snoring and sleeping through the whole thing. And it turned out that stupid little vacuum got stuck under the bed and then didn't ask for help until 3 a.m., hours later after I started it.
0: I'm assuming these robots will be smarter than that vacuum.
1: Do you really think so?
0: Yeah.
1: All right, this girl has watched one too many of the Terminator movies.
0: Hey, I'm just saying.
1: I don't trust any robots.
0: If it makes my job easier and I have to do less cleaning at an affordable cost because of a robot, I'm all for it.
1: What if they walk in on you and you're still home?
0: Just walk in doing what?
1: Like, I don't know, if you're using the restroom and they walk in and you didn't realize they were cleaning.
0: These robots don't have cameras. It's the people training them, Chelsea. So
1: that's what I'm talking about.
0: Okay, I don't
1: and
0: care.
1: Now it's there for the world.
0: You know what? I'm just saying it's a good thing, in my opinion. You have to embrace AI and the robots that are coming our way, Chelsea.
1: I trust nothing and no one.
0: Okay, that's Chelsea for you.
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0: It is beautiful.
1: Morgan Wallen, we were in Denver over the weekend.
0: Yes.
1: We saw him perform that song.
0: I was so excited for this song because when I saw him in Minneapolis perform this, he hops on the piano and I was like, wait a minute. He plays the piano, but apparently he's had a lot of issues with this piano. And then he got so upset over technical difficulties on Friday night in Denver that he got up from the piano, shoved it away from him.
1: Well, he couldn't hear the piano. There was a disconnect there somewhere.
0: Yeah, a technical difficulty. So he sang it a cappella, which is really tough. The crowd sang along with. And then he turns around and he shoves the piano with his foot and it falls over and breaks.
1: Oh, he flipped it. Like people that flip the Monopoly board.
0: Yep.
1: He flipped the piano.
0: He did. And I couldn't flip a piano though.
1: And yeah, a lot of people are like, whoa, hold on a second.
0: Here's the interesting thing. So the crowd, half of them were kind of like shocked that happened. The other half were like cheering him on.
1: It's justified.
0: Because he gets, you think so?
1: Yeah.
0: I understand.
1: It's his piano. He can do what he wants with it.
0: Or throw a temper tantrum on stage. I get it. Rockers break guitars all the time.
1: Well, it's not like a five-year-old at a toy store in the toy aisle. It's not like he's flopping around on the floor on his back crying.
0: But to kick a piano because it wasn't
1: I don't think he kicked it. I think he flipped it.
0: He flipped it and then he kicked it.
1: Oh, yeah. I kick it too. You should have kicked it twice.
0: I'm just saying that there's kids and there's a lot of people at this concert that are watching everything he does.
1: Yeah.
0: And if that's the only thing they remember from his awesome concert.
1: You know when I get mad at stuff? You like technology that doesn't work? If I don't have to spend a lot of money to replace it, I'm going to beat the heck out of it too.
0: Don't do what Chris does.
1: He has plenty of money. He can buy a new piano. Maybe buy one that works next time.
0: Or just resolve things with your technical crew.
1: Or fire the person that didn't set it up properly. I don't know if it was the actual instrument itself or it was somebody that set it up, but they got to get that fixed, man. How frustrating is that?
0: Yeah.
1: People pay good money for these shows. He just wants a good working piano.
0: That's fair. That's fair. Get Morgan a new piano.
1: Yeah. And no, he doesn't have a temper. Maybe a little bit of a temper. First a chair, now a piano.
0: What's next?
1: Who knows what's next?
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0: So it's been a few weeks since the Mandalorian movie debuted in theaters. What's it called?
1: It's, oh gosh.
0: The Mandalorian versus Baby Yoda or something like that?
1: No, it's not even close.
0: I don't understand.
1: It's the Mandalorian and Grogu.
0: Do they fight? Do they hate each other?
1: No, it's basically his dad.
0: Is the Mandalorian a bad guy?
1: No.
0: Okay.
1: He's a rebel. Without a cause. And anyways, he is actually a bounty hunter, played by Pedro Pascal, so hot. And he just goes around the galaxy and he actually rescued Grogu, who is Baby Yoda.
0: Why do they call Grogu Baby Yoda?
1: Because that's what he looks like. He looks like a Baby Yoda.
0: He looks kind of old, though, for a baby.
1: Well, he's 50.
0: Oh.
1: But he's still a baby in those terms of that species.
0: Does he or it like being called a baby?
1: He acts like a baby. He puts stuff in his mouth. He's always like eating frogs and stuff. He's pushing buttons he shouldn't in the ship.
0: He doesn't talk though, right?
1: No, he just holds up his fingers and he does like chokeholds and like mind tricks.
0: Since the movie has come out, I saw there's a bunch of people that have gotten Baby Yoda tattoos actually on their body.
1: It's on my bucket list.
0: I'm
1: not going to lie.
0: It's got to be. That's embarrassing.
1: I have a whole tote of... You want to talk about your tattoos? I have a whole tote of Baby Yoda stuff, Grogu stuff.
0: Yeah.
1: And to this day, I still get collectibles from my friends who send it to me. I have a Baby Yoda sticker on the back of my truck. Like, I love Grogu. He is so cute.
0: Saw a picture of a guy who got a tattoo of Baby Yoda drinking a White Claw on him.
1: I love it. Instead of his little sippy cup, instead of his broth.
0: A White Claw. Didn't you pick like a different drink maybe?
1: Something, oh, like what?
0: Something a little more
1: like
0: manly.
1: A Sun Cruiser.
0: Heck yeah. I love Sun Cruisers. They're the best.
1: He's too young to drink.
0: So it's done well in theaters, not in the top three anymore.
1: I want to see this. My dad wants to see this so bad. Everybody says that it's funny, it's action-packed, it's cute, it's heartwarming, all in one film.
0: So Chelsea says she would get a tattoo of Baby Yoda 100%. On herself. What about you? Do you have a tattoo of maybe a famous movie character, maybe a TV character? Maybe it's a cartoon character. Something on your body in an odd place.
1: One of our friends is almost done with her leg sleeve of Disney characters.
0: That's weird.
1: Every time I see Kayla, she's got a new Disney character. It started with Stitch, and now it's Winnie the Pooh, and Eeyore, and Tigger. And the last one that she's getting, I can't remember which one it is. But technically, Grogu's Disney, too.
0: I know somebody who has a tattoo of, like, Donald Duck on his leg. It's a dude. I'm like...
1: That one?
0: I don't get it.
1: Donald Duck?
0: Yeah. Obviously, these were done at a young age. You probably didn't know better. You went to the tattoo store and you picked it off like...
1: You're still 8. You're still an adult when you're getting tattooed.
0: You're like, I don't know what I want, but I'll take the number 3 tattoo up there on the board. Could you put that on my leg?
1: Too funny.
0: It's called the tattoo I'm going to regret later. So, do you have a tattoo or know somebody with a tattoo of a famous movie character? Maybe it's a cartoon character, somebody from TV. If so, what is it? 320-656-9453, as we'll take your calls and texts coming up next with Chris and Chelsea.

0: So if you're going to get a tattoo, it has to have some meaning, right? For the most part?
1: Yes.
0: I mean, there are tattoos that people do get when they're younger.
1: I was talking about this with the girls because our oldest, she has a bunch of tattoos now. And the youngest one, I was talking to her about my pieces that I have. And I said that if I didn't want them after 3 years, then I didn't get them. So each of mine I've thought about for years and years before getting done.
0: So on your arm, you have a whale tail.
1: Stop it. That is a fat joke. That's not even nice. I hate when you say that. It's a mermaid tail.
0: Oh, it's a mermaid tail.
1: Yeah. Okay. Gosh, you're so terrible. Yeah, and it was done on Venice Beach.
0: What is the meaning behind it?
1: It's because I'm a mermaid, man. I love being on the ocean. The ocean gives me so much peace. I've loved living on both coasts.
0: And then right next to that?
1: I have my lions. Huh. And that's the Lion of Judah in me.
0: So the mermaid tail... Do people know it's that looking at it?
1: Yes, they know it. You're the only one who has ever said something stupid and teases me about it.
0: No, I'm pretty sure guys would look at that and they'd say the same thing as me. Females would probably look at it and be like, okay,
1: scales?
0: That's different.
1: What whale?
0: Name one
1: whale that has scales on its body. I'll wait.
0: Well, nobody's looking that close, though. They see it from
1: behind. Sure they are. Everybody loves to get close when they're looking at tattoos.
0: In my defense, you look at it from a distance.
1: And there's the ocean behind it.
0: Yeah.
1: And it's skinny.
0: Okay.
1: Yeah. And it's in the wrong direction.
0: I'm not saying it looks great. I'm just saying, just observing.
1: I'm telling D that you said that. He's been doing tattoos for 32 years, man. He is a legit artist.
0: So have you ever gotten a tattoo of maybe a famous movie character, maybe a cartoon character that that's maybe in an odd place or somewhere that you regret, or maybe you know somebody who has? 320-656-9453. Let's chat with Dennis. You have an odd tattoo. Tell us about it.
2: Yes, I've got a Tasmanian devil.
1: What?
0: Okay.
2: On my right shoulder.
0: And why did you get that?
2: Number one, it was my first tattoo.
0: Mm-hmm.
2: And the other reason I got it is Taz has got a New York Yankees baseball outfit on. I'm a big Yankees fan.
0: Okay, so that has a lot of meaning then.
1: I love Taz.
0: If you're going to tie two different things into one tattoo, I think that's kind of cool.
1: I miss Taz, man. Oh, those are the good old days with cartoons.
0: Why don't they have good, wholesome cartoons like that anymore? Tasmanian Devil.
1: What do you mean, like Bluey?
0: Just having a spaz and just
1: like the way that he talked.
0: Wreaking havoc.
1: That's too funny.
0: Why not? Eric, you have a friend who has a unique tattoo. What does he have?
3: So he got a big, giant Superman logo on his chest.
1: Oh.
3: And he was honestly one of the nicest, kindest guys I've ever met in my entire life. And I always thought that Superman logo was cool.
0: What was your reaction when you saw it?
3: I was like, did that hurt? That was my first question to him was, did that hurt?
1: Fair. Yeah.
3: He said, kind of.
0: Of course.
1: He's super.

0: Superman, man.
1: Well, the chest is one of those areas where you can get pretty sensitive.
0: Does he always like pull his like shirt apart? Or is that just like a surprise?
1: If you have a Superman tattoo on your chest, I think you would have to do that on a daily basis.
0: Here's another tattoo check. If you're thinking about getting these tattoos, all right? If you're on the beach, yeah. Would this tattoo look flattering? Or would it look silly? If you're sunburnt at a water park, would this tattoo look cute or would it look silly?
1: As you get a little bit older and you get a little more wrinkly.
0: Or flabby.
1: Is the tattoo going to look silly?
0: That's fair.
1: Those are good questions to ask before you get one.
0: Although, one of my favorite people in the whole world, his name is Patriotic Kenny. He just passed away from stage 4 cancer. He was just the coolest dude. He's all over TikTok. He was a Navy veteran. And he got his first tattoo at the age of 82 years old.
1: Nice.
0: And it was an anchor for his time in the Navy.
1: Well, that's kind of cool.
0: And he took it like a champ.
1: Again, lots of meaning.
0: It looked awesome.
1: Right.
0: I was like, Patriotic Kenny, you are it, sir.
1: A lot of people are texting in their tattoos right now, which we love seeing, by the way. If you have a cool one you want to share, if you want to give us a description of what the tattoo is and what it means.
0: See, Sierra's got she's got a mermaid tail too, Chris.
1: I'm looking for more whale tails that are to be texted in, but
0: right.
1: I don't
0: you
1: see any
0: get
1: right
0: out
1: now.
0: Of here.
1: I know, I'll get out of here. 320-656-9453 is the text number.
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0: That's what's back again for 2026. Father's Day is quickly approaching.
1: Yes, it is.
0: And what does Dad want for Father's Day?
1: A necktie.
0: No.
1: A can of beer.
0: No.
1: That's not warm.
0: No.
1: Peace and quiet.
0: Yeah, probably.
1: To go golfing.
0: Probably.
1: All right.
0: Not a mug.
1: A watch.
0: Not underwear. 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
1: Smoking.
0: All from our friends at McDonald's Meats in Clear Lake.
1: How sweet is that?
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1: What more could you want?
0: From McDonald's Meats in Clear Lake. 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
1: That sounds like the most epic Father's Day gift ever.
0: So, Dad could score that. All you have to do is take a photo of his ugly grill. It's our Father's Day ugly grill photo contest.
1: It's
0: back again this year. Now, be creative with these photos.
1: Yes.
0: Don't just take a picture of the grill. That really doesn't do anything.
1: No.
0: Have Dad next to the grill with maybe a sad face.
1: I remember there was a photo that was submitted last year where a kid was just crying. and the grill was actually falling apart. I am shocked at how some of these dads jimmy rig a grill together because they just don't want to spring for a new one or they can't.
0: And listen, I know you can get attached to a grill when you've had it years and years,
1: but
0: just imagine the look on Dad's face. So take a picture of Dad. If he's in the photo, great. Get creative. You can use props if you want to show off the ugly grill. Let's replace that one with a brand new Traeger.
1: I love it.
0: It's all part of our Father's Day Ugly Grill Photo Contest. Be one of the first to submit your photo into our gallery online right now to win at wildcountry99.com. Thanks to our friends at McDonald's Meats in

0: So we have Dear Chris and Chelsea, which is going to be coming up next. Luke wrote in this past week, and he's having an issue. He went out on a date, and he got ghosted afterwards. Actually, he didn't get ghosted. She told him flat up, I don't think we're compatible.
1: Uh-oh.
0: And he thinks he knows why, but he wants to know if he was wrong for what he did in the movie theater.
1: Ooh, this could go a lot of different directions.
0: It can go a lot of different directions. So we're going to read what Luke wrote in, and we're going to give him some advice as we do with Dear Chris and Chelsea. It's going to be coming up next. Oh, no.

0: relationships, family, coworkers. Sometimes life feels like one big group chat that's gone off the rails. That's when listeners turn to Chris and Chelsea for help. It's now time for Dear Chris and Chelsea.
1: All right, we're going to try to help Luke out today. Luke needs some advice. He recently went on a date, and afterwards, she's like, I don't think we should do this ever again.
2: Oh, gosh. How bad was that?
1: Because of something that happened in the movie theater that basically turned her off, apparently. Luke says, Dear Chris and Chelsea, good afternoon. My name is Luke, and apparently I committed some kind of dating crime on a first date because I'm not getting a second one. A few days ago, a woman, I took her out for coffee and a movie. Honestly, I thought things were going pretty well. We had a great conversation over coffee, lots of laughs. And when we got to the theater, she even insisted on buying the movie tickets.
2: Oh.
1: Now here's where things went sideways. I don't like movie theater food. Or candy, or popcorn.
2: Okay.
1: And I refuse to spend $20 on snacks I don't even want.
2: Yeah.
1: So, before the date, I do what I always do. I pack my own snacks.
2: Okay. I mean, he's not the only one that does this, but all right.
1: But not normal smuggled movie snacks. Not a candy bar, not a bag of M&Ms. I brought sliced apples, celery sticks, and a container of peanut butter. And apparently, that's where my That's where my dating life ended. To be fair, I bought my date whatever she wanted from the concession stand: popcorn, drinks, soda, candy, whatever she wanted.
2: Well, that was nice.
1: I wasn't being cheap with her. I just wanted my own snacks. The problem was she didn't realize I had smuggled them in until we sat down and the movie started. Halfway through the previews, I reached into my coat pocket like some sort of produce dealer and pulled out a bag of celery.
2: Uh-huh. A bag of celery?
1: And then came the apples, the apple slices, then the peanut butter to dip them in. And according to her, that's when things kind of got weird. I didn't notice it at the time, but apparently celery is incredibly loud in a quiet theater.
2: How would you not know that?
1: Add in the crunching sounds.
2: Oh, my gosh.
1: The smell of peanut butter that went throughout the theater, and suddenly I'm a bad guy. She never said a word during the movie, but after I dropped her off and texted her to say I had a great time, she told me the snack situation was embarrassing and that we probably weren't a good match.
2: Right.
1: So I need to know, was it really that bad to bring my own snacks into a movie theater on a first date, or did a bag of celery just cost me a relationship? Signed, Luke.
2: Other than you, Chris, this is the first person that I've ever known who loves celery that much. But not even you.
1: I would bring in a side of the spicy garlic sauce from Buffalo Wild Wings.
2: You would not, because then who would carry that? And where would you put that?
1: And a side of ranch. They have those little Tupperware containers.
2: How did he smuggle that? That's too much work. And you balance it on your lap while you're eating. A movie theater is not meant to be a place where you dine and eat. And it's a place where you have a few snacks while you're watching a movie and not disrupt the people around you.
1: Do they sell anything at the concession stand that would crunch like that?
2: No, not a single thing.
1: Because candy and popcorn is pretty much kind of softer, right? It's not going to make a lot of noise.
2: Well, even people. Now, I went on a date with a guy at a movie theater, and the way he ate popcorn was enough for me to never want to talk to this psycho ever again.
1: What did he do? I didn't know there's a wrong way to eat it.
2: He would take it by the fistful. And I'm not just talking like 4 or 5 kernels. So, I'm talking about full to the brim that it would be falling out of his hand. And then he would shove the whole thing into his mouth and even gag on it. And then he would chew with his mouth open, and a few times pieces would fall out. It was so distracting.
1: Half of
2: it. So disgusting.
1: Probably fell on the ground.
2: Well, and then we're expected to share. I'm like, no, backwash and a pop is one thing, but back chewed popcorn is another.
1: Okay.
2: Like, gross. So if somebody next to me was eating celery and being that obnoxious, I don't blame her.
1: So let's say it was one of our first dates and I pulled a stunt like this. I brought some celery, I brought some ranch, maybe some blue cheese.
2: With your little to-go packets and your little
1: to-go packet. I have a baggie of celery in there. Would that have been a deal breaker?
2: I would have probably gotten up and said I was going to use the restroom, and I probably wouldn't have come back. Or I would have sat somewhere else.
1: It's bogus.
2: I'm going to be honest.
1: No.
2: It's so, dude, there's a reason why nobody else does this. Like,
1: smuggling,
2: read the room.
1: Smuggling candy and it's acceptable with you.
2: We've done that before, yeah.
1: But not celery sticks. So you can't have anything healthy is what you're saying.
2: When candy I'm all about health. And you know I don't eat a lot of sugar. I just can't. I get really sick. But That's one thing. When candy went to like $20 for a box of Milk Duds, that's when I thought smuggling candy was fine.
1: Tyler says, the guy bought her whatever she wanted. This isn't about being cheap. He just wanted healthier snacks. I don't see anything wrong with that.
2: Eat before the movie. It's a 90-minute movie. You're telling me that you need to eat a whole stock of celery?
1: I don't know what they saw. Some of these movies are almost 4 hours long now. You get hungry.
2: So you're chewing on celery and it gets stuck in your teeth too. Megan texts, yes, Luke lost me at celery. Not because he brought snacks, but because he brought the loudest vegetable known to mankind into a movie theater. It's obnoxious.
1: Nicole says, bringing celery and peanut butter into a movie theater, that's got to be a first.
2: Yeah, are you for?
1: She wouldn't.
2: I love ants on the log.
1: So here's the deal. With dear Chris and Chelsea, we want to take your advice now. So if you have feelings about this, let us know. 320-656-9453. That's the text number. Luke is listening. He wants some advice. Should he ever do it again? Or maybe he's just, maybe you shouldn't go to a movie theater on a date. Or is it just don't bring snacks, eat ahead of time? Give him the advice that he's hopefully looking for, and we'll take more of your reactions. We'll do that coming up next with Dear Chris and Chelsea.
0: Father's Day is almost here, and let's be honest. Dad doesn't need another tie. He doesn't need another mug. And he definitely doesn't need to keep pretending that rusty backyard fire hazard still has a few good years left. 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Ooh. 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

0: Now, back to Dear Chris and Chelsea.
1: All right, if you're just joining us, Luke is not going on a second date with a girl he just saw a movie with because it just wasn't a good date.
2: He
1: snuck in apples, celery, and peanut butter into a movie theater.
2: And then proceeded to just crunch and chomp away the whole time.
1: He did buy his date anything she wanted, candy, snacks, soda, popcorn.
2: Yeah.
1: But later after the movie, she told him that, bringing a farmer's market to the movie theater was not a good idea.
2: Yeah, dude. I don't even think, the fact that he pulled it out of his, because you have to sneak this stuff in. The fact that he pulled raw, fresh produce out of his coat, or where was it?
1: She says they're not compatible. There won't be a second date. Now he's just wondering, is bringing celery and healthy snacks into a movie theater a deal breaker with most women? I guess that's the question.
2: I've never seen it done before. I've never seen that. And I get it. They don't have very good options at a movie theater. It's all junk food and stuff like that. But the fact that he's crunching and chomping on produce.
1: Honestly, I'm kind of in his defense. I'm kind of on his side a little
2: bit. This means that he had that on him the whole time that he was having coffee with her prior to the movie. So this stuff has been sitting on his person or in his hot vehicle for hours before they got to the movie.
1: Have you ever had celery with peanut butter? It's actually pretty good.
2: I love Anson, but the ribs of the celery get stuck in your teeth.
1: Yeah.
2: And that's why it's so hard to eat celery.
1: Hmm.
2: And it's loud.
1: You ever had cream cheese in your celery sticks? Those are pretty good too.
2: I'm not arguing that they're not good, Chris. I'm just saying for a first date, no, not very attractive.
1: The man just wants to eat healthy. And she basically dumped him over trying to eat healthy. It's kind of ridiculous.
2: You have got to be joking. Because if I were to like even slurp a soda at a movie theater, I feel like you would have left.
1: Brandon says, I think this woman saved Luke from himself. Every friend he has should have stopped him before he packed veggies for a movie night.
2: Right.
1: Okay.
2: There we go. Rachel, the image of a grown man pulling produce out of his coat pocket during the previews is just sending me. That's so gross to me. Hot celery coming off of his person. Ew.
1: Dylan says, honestly, if a relationship can't survive some celery, it probably wasn't going to last anyway.
2: See, that's fair.
1: There are some people that are defending him, being like, you know what? You do you.
2: Okay, Amanda said, Luke sounds like a nice guy. And Luke, you do sound like a nice guy. But this is, she says, this is the same energy as bringing a tuna sandwich on an airplane. Stinky and just, too much.
1: At least he didn't try to bring a rotisserie chicken into the movie theater. It could have been a lot worse.
2: All kinds of kinds.
1: What if he brought some sardines into the movie theater and cracked that bad boy open?
2: Here, Kayla sums it up beautifully. She says, I would have been mortified. First dates are when people are on their best behavior. This was his best behavior?
1: Nobody's
2: chomping.
1: It's dark in the theater. Nobody's judging you.
2: Which makes sounds even louder. Could you imagine?
1: Well, maybe other people.
2: Eating his apples like a horse.
1: Other people are just jealous probably because they don't have some healthy snacks in the movie theater. I'm just saying, you know.
2: You're ridiculous, dude.
1: What did he wash down the celery with? Did he bring a bottle of water with him too?
2: Ice cold Coke?
1: No, he eats healthy, Chelsea. Not eating the garbage that they have at theaters.
2: Or you could eat before you go. It's only a couple hours.
1: So then she's going to be sitting there eating popcorn and snacks. He's going to have nothing. That's not very nice.
2: Wow. You know, I'm glad this didn't work out for them because it would have been a lifetime of stupid arguments.
1: I'm just saying she shouldn't get rid of them just because of some celery and
2: apples.
1: I don't
2: even like when you're eating celery next to me on the couch.
1: That's true. I love my celery and carrot sticks, but
2: I can hear you from a mile away.
1: I have to have, and then you just take some because you hear me and then you get hungry.
2: It's
1: so
2: good.
1: Next time we see a movie, I swear.
2: Just eat foods with your mouth closed.
1: I'm going to bring this stuff in with me.
2: And I'll leave.
1: And Chelsea will leave.
2: I'll leave.
1: All right. Thanks for all the responses. Luke, hopefully that helped you out a little bit. It's been Dear Chris and Chelsea.

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1: All right, here we go. 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Scotty McCreary, Low Cash, and more.
2: Yes, it's going to be amazing.
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2: And Hanson Paving.
1: That's right. 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
2: It's going
1: to
2: be amazing.
1: It is going to be awesome. This guy is going to be playing there. He's one of the headliners. Scotty McCreary and Bottle Rockets on Wild Country 99.

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0: So there's a veterinarian that has gone on record, which is causing quite a stir online right now.
1: Why?
0: Recommending that dog owners.
1: Okay.
0: Like yourself, Chelsea.
1: Yes. Well, you're there too.
0: Don't FaceTime with your pets when you're on vacation or gone.
1: Oh, why?
0: Because it messes with them.
1: Oh, I could kind of see that.
0: Here's the reasoning, according to this vet. Dogs rely heavily on scent, yep. body language, and physical presence to understand their environment,
1: yes.
0: right? When they hear their owner's voice through a phone call or a FaceTime in this example,
1: right.
0: but can't locate them, it creates a sensory mismatch.
1: I could see that.
0: In the brain, it triggers a form of expectation without resolution.
1: And then they can't find them.
0: The dog recognizes the voice and anticipates a reunion. Excitement, right?
1: Oh, yeah.
0: But when it doesn't happen, it just leads to confusion and frustration and just a complete letdown with the pup.
1: I could see that. I could see that because when I'm gone and I FaceTime with the girls and you turn the phone towards them, Delilah will run towards the door. Daisy just kind of like looks up and she's looking for me too.
0: See, the thing is, like, we've done that before. When you're on a FaceTime and you turn the phone around to show the pet, I don't think they actually see you on the phone. They hear you.
1: But they hear me and then they don't know where I am. And that's where, oh man.
0: And then they get really upset because they're like, I want mom and not dad, but dad's the only one here. So what am I supposed to do?
1: Oh, that breaks my heart. But I can kind of get that. But then wouldn't that track like also like your kids too? Like your young kids? If you're FaceTiming with them and they don't understand that...
0: If they're that young, yeah, probably.
1: Oh, man.
0: I don't think it works this way with cats because cats really don't care.
1: Cats could care less.
0: They hope you're gone.
1: They could care less. Just they're like, human, feed me.
0: That's true. Have you ever seen these little treat boxes that you plug into the wall?
1: Yeah.
0: Like, you can, like, talk to your dog and you could do, like, a FaceTime via this box. I don't know if they're popular anymore.
1: We've seen a lot of them.
0: And you can actually push a button on your phone and it releases a treat as you're talking and looking at your dog away. That would mess with them, too, because they hear you.
1: Right.
0: They don't necessarily see you, but then they get a treat. They've really got to be confused at that point.
1: I know. Or Daisy would just be like, this is awesome. Look at all the food I get.
0: She's like, never come home. Just keep hitting that button, Mom.
1: As long as I get food.
0: Just keep hitting
1: She'll betray me, I'm telling you, for any food.
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1: Ooh.
0: We're going to be at the 5th Annual Glory Days Festival and Beanbag Tournament.
1: Heck yes, that's going to be awesome.
0: Coming up this Saturday.
1: Oh my gosh, I love this because it's for a great cause. So they are fundraising for the future of the EVW Sports Complex. Mm-hmm. We've been here supporting it for the last couple of years, and it's such a fun bags tournament.
0: So it's going to be at the Cozy Corners Campground in Richmond again this year. And there's a lot to do. By the way, Brian and I are going to be hosting the bags tournament.
1: Yes.
0: We're not going to be playing in it. I don't think I'm that good. Brian might be good at bags, but I'm not.
1: You might do all right. He's it's a lot
0: his,
1: of fun.
0: He's in his athletic prime.
1: Yes. I
0: was at his age, but not anymore as I got a little bit older.
1: I think you can play bags. I remember seeing when I did this with Kelly last year, I remember the youngest participating person was about 6.
0: So there's going to be cash prizes. We'll have other prizes for people that do play bags. You could register right there the day of. We're going to allow up to 30 teams, I believe.
1: Yes.
0: It's going to be a good time. There's going to be food, drink, fun in the food court, the silent auction, which is going to include a bunch of festival tickets.
1: So cool.
0: Bring the kids out too. They have the bouncy house. There's going to be a face painting. The dunk tank, which we should put Brian Riley in.
1: Oh, that would be good.
0: There's a tractor pull, kitty tractor pull. Bingo is going to be going down too, plus a live band.
1: It's just such a good time. The Glory Days Festival.
0: You can get more now. Hit up wildcountry99.com. You'll see it on the What's Up in Wild Country page. It's going to be awesome. We'll see you coming up this Saturday at the Glory Days Festival and Beanbag Tournament with Wild Country 99.
2: It's 2 tickets to a concert. It's a Daytona airbrush t-shirt. Wondering who's going to kiss who first. You know what I'm talking about. Hey, baby, what you doing tonight? It's butterflies and Bud Lights under the stars and all.

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0: So another round of Chris and Chelsea's Truth or Trash is going to be coming up next.
1: Ooh.
0: We have three statements. Two are true, one is false or trash. All you have to do is identify the trash statement and win.
1: Help me out, because I don't know if I filled my head with more knowledge this past week or emptied it. We'll see.
0: I think the ones today are fairly easy. You should be able to knock it out of the park today, Chelsea.
1: I hope so.
0: If not, you know what happens, right?
1: Shame.
0: You get shamed with the shame bell. Will it happen today? We'll find out. Chris and Chelsea's Truth or Trash is coming up next.

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0: time for Chris and Chelsea's Truth or Trash. Two of the following are true, one is not. Can you pick out the trash?
1: All right, Chelsea, here we go.
2: Okay.
1: If you don't succeed today, you're going to be shamed.
3: Shame.
1: We don't want that happening.
2: Enough of that.
1: But if you do well and pick out the trash, okay, we'll deem you a winner today.
2: Now, as competitive as I am, I do have to admit, I learn something every time we play this.
1: Okay.
2: So, that I'm looking forward to another opportunity to learn.
1: It is kind of an educational segment, isn't it?
2: It's fun. It's funny.
1: All right, here we go. Two are true, one is false. Okay. Here we go. Number one, water can boil and freeze at the same time. What are you going to draw for that one in your whiteboard over there?
2: Water.
1: Okay.
2: And then snowflake.
1: Number two, Dr. Seuss wrote green eggs and ham on a bet.
2: Oh, okay.
1: And number three, Hawaii is the state with the most active volcanoes.
2: Whoa. Okay.
1: Easy, right?
2: I don't know, because you make me second guess everything in my life.
1: Sometimes it's just good to go with your first instinct. What would that be right now? If you had to say right now, that's trash.
2: What's a trash statement? I would say the water boiling and freezing at the same time.
1: Okay. Some people are already texting in.
2: Because I know.
1: Saying the same thing.
2: Like liquid ice. Like boiling water is like 100 degrees Celsius, but the freeze is 32. And if you're from the Midwest and you don't know that, get out of here.
1: I don't know my Celsius conversion to Fahrenheit.
2: I think it's 212 Fahrenheit.
1: I don't like using C. Let's just use F.
2: But 100 C just sounds so smooth. I think it's 212 F to boil it. And it's 32 degrees to freeze. But then you might pull something out like liquid nitrogen or something like that.
1: That's true.
2: And mess with me.
1: That's true.
2: But right off the bat, I'm going to say that that's trash.
1: So you're leaning towards that one right now.
2: Yeah.
1: You can read the texts that are coming in.
2: Okay.
1: 320-656-9453. You cannot Google it. You cannot use AI in any way, shape, or form for the answer on these.
2: I think I remember Sarah just texting something about green eggs and ham, where that was done. He did that as a joke, where he used so many words in the story, because it goes on forever and ever.
1: Well, it's kind of dumb, isn't it? I mean,
2: yeah, it is.
1: Green eggs.
2: I mean,
1: who has green eggs?
2: I remember reading that to my niece for the first time ever, and it's like 70 pages long.
1: But sometimes the dumbest things we do turn out to be the best.
2: Like what?
1: Prime example, Dr. Seuss writing Green Eggs and Ham.
2: Okay, that's fair.
1: It's a dumb book, a dumb story. But
2: I thought you were going to say like marriage or something.
1: we all read it, right?
2: Yeah, we have. It's and a then, long book.
1: The third one, Hawaii is the state with the most active volcanoes.
2: It's got to be. The one just blew like a few months ago.
1: Okay.
2: There was a guy who was snowboarding in the ash.
1: Right.
2: That was pretty impressive. You can't do that in the Midwest.
1: So you're still leaning towards number one as being the trash statement.
2: I
1: huh?
2: am.
1: Here they are one more time. Water can boil and freeze at the same time. Number two, Dr. Seuss wrote green eggs and ham on a bet. And number three, Hawaii is the state with the most active volcanoes. Think about it. If you want to text in your answer, you can do it right now. 320-656-9453. Will Chelsea stick with number one being the trash statement?
2: I'm second guessing myself. You trip me up so much.
1: We'll find out if she sticks with that, and we'll also find out if she is going to be shamed today.
2: Stop.
1: With the old shame bell. We'll do that coming up next with Truth or Trash with Chris and Chelsea.
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1: All right, here we go. Two are true, one is false. Again, they are number one. Water can boil and freeze at the same time. Number two, Dr. Seuss wrote the book Green Eggs and Ham on a bet.
2: Yeah, okay. Number
1: three, Hawaii is the state with the most active volcanoes.
2: It's got to be. What other state has volcanoes? West Coast. I know Washington does, and Oregon. Not Oregon. Aren't you proud of me for that? Alaska has a volcano, too, I think, in Juneau. I don't know.
1: So you're still leaning towards number one being the trash statement, huh?
2: I mean, Hawaii was created due to a volcano. It literally is a volcano baby.
1: Is that the volcano you're going to die on? You're going to stick with that being the...
2: Meli Kalikimaka, yes. I'm going to say that you can't boil and freeze water at the same time. And if you whip out something like dry ice or some crap like that, I'm going to throw my little whiteboard at your head and I'm walking out. No, I won't do that, but I'll do it in my head.
1: So you want to go at number one here, huh?
2: I think, okay, so let's eliminate. I believe the thing about Dr. Seuss, I believe that was true. Green eggs and ham.
1: Dr. Seuss wrote the book Green Eggs and Ham on a bet. You're saying that's true?
2: It's got to be.
1: Is it true?
2: Such a goofy story. Now, what's the whole thing behind it?
1: The story is that his editor bet him $50 that he couldn't write the book using only 50 words.
2: See? Yes. It's so repetitive.
1: He won the bet and he finished the book.
2: And it's like 80 pages long.
1: Right.
2: And he just repeats himself over and over again.
1: 50 different words, by the way, too.
2: So funny.
1: It was all based on a bet, and it's just an iconic book.
2: Gosh, I would love to have a beer with Dr. Seuss.
1: All right, so what are you going with the trash statement? Water can boil and freeze at the same time, or Hawaii is the state with the most active volcanoes?
2: Active volcanoes. I'm trying to think who else has got hit by a volcano before. It's got to be Hawaii. Hawaii's got to be.
1: Do you really get hit by a volcano? I mean, you know it's there.
2: I mean, talk to the dinosaurs.
1: It's not like a meteor falling out of the sky.
2: If you do, you're not going to be able to talk about it. I'm going to say water freezes at 32 degrees Fahrenheit. It boils at 212.
1: All right, so number one, trash?
2: Yeah.
1: All right, let's see if Chelsea is right. Water can boil and freeze at the same time. Is that the trash statement? I love your little look at your face when I hit that button. You ready?
2: Yeah. Ugh, just do it.
3: Shame. Shame.
2: You putz.
3: Shame.
2: Shut up. Is this some stupid liquid nitrogen trick?
1: Water can boil and freeze at the same time. That is actually true. It's called the triple point, Chelsea.
2: What's the triple point?
1: Where water can exist as solid, liquid, and gas at the same time under very specific temperatures and pressure conditions. It is possible.
2: Where does it happen and when does it happen?
1: The triple point of water happens at 0.01 Celsius, which is
2: what in Fahrenheit?
1: Just a hair above normal freezing. So if you want me to take it a step further, because I found this interesting, actually. Water can boil and freeze at the same time because at a very specific temperature and pressure, it reaches the triple point where ice, liquid water, and vapor can all exist at one time. So there you go. Take that one to the dinner table.
2: I still think you're full of crap.
1: Impress your friends and family tonight.
2: I think you're full of it. So then who has the most active volcanoes? What state?
1: Hawaii is the state with the most active volcanoes. That is false. It's not even close.
2: Who does then?
1: Alaska. A lot of people don't know this. Alaska has around 190 active volcanoes.
2: I didn't realize that. I knew it had a few.
1: Guess how many Hawaii has?
2: Like 10.
1: Six.
2: Because it is one.
1: Right. There's not enough room
2: in
1: Hawaii.
2: Are you sure?
1: Don't question my
2: Alaska has
1: here.
2: The most active. So how many of them are? When was the last time they burped?
1: That's
2: because Hawaii was just a couple months ago. So that's not the most active. Happened most recently in Hawaii.
1: Well, I'm just saying.
2: Yeah, no, I'm just saying
1: that you're wrong, Chelsea. Just accept the L today.
2: I think technically.
1: And just accept the shame bell, and we'll move on to the next day. Hopefully, you'll do better tomorrow.
2: I want to watch you boil and freeze water at the same time.
1: It doesn't happen very often.
2: Do it
1: it's
2: at home.
1: Very unlikely it's going to happen, but it's possible, Chelsea.
2: Please,
1: Chris and Chelsea's Truth or Trash.

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1: What now?
2: People fighting online, losing their minds.
0: They're now fighting over which day of the week is the first day of the week.
1: I've seen this on a few calendars. I would think that Sunday is the first day of the week, even though now that I'm thinking about it.
0: That just sounds dumb, though.
1: Why? Sunday begins the week.
0: I don't want Sunday to be the first. It's
1: Sunday through Saturday.
0: It should be the last day of the week because most people have Sunday off. And if you have a traditional job where you work Monday through Friday, right, 9 to 5, you have Saturday and Sunday off. Technically, I don't want Sunday being the first day of the week.
1: Cause technically, isn't it like the day of rest?
0: Probably.
1: Like, religiously speaking. So like it would come after a long, hard week. You wouldn't rest before you go into a big week, would you?
0: So they asked a bunch of people, what is the first day of the week according to you? You might be surprised at what most people answered with.
1: Monday?
0: Wednesday.
1: Wednesday?
0: No, I'm just kidding.
1: It's
0: either Sunday or Monday. Which day of the week do most people consider the first day of the week?
1: Stop it.
0: And where do you stand on this?
1: Okay.
0: We'll dive into that coming up next with Chris and Chelsea.

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0: What is the first day of the week? Is it Monday?
1: It's Sunday.
0: Is it Sunday?
1: Although I got a calendar, and I hate when it starts with Monday because then it throws everything off. I don't like, for some reason, it weirds me out seeing Saturday and Sunday next to each other on a calendar.
0: We have one of these workflow websites that we use.
1: Yeah.
0: Here at the radio station.
1: I like the way you workflow.
0: Workflow. So you assign people tasks, and you get assigned tasks and everything to make sure everything gets done.
1: Right.
0: When you have so many people in different states and locations. I just changed that. There's a setting in that. Because they have Sunday as the first day of the week.
1: Right, but we don't typically work on Sundays.
0: I change the first day of the week to Monday.
1: Mm.
0: And it throws me off because every other calendar shows Sunday as the first day, right?
1: Yes.
0: So now I'm assigning stuff a day and later than what I normally would.
1: Is it messing with you?
0: It's messing with me. So I want to change it back, but I've been doing that so long now where I'm going to screw myself up again. I just don't like it. I think we should all be on the same page.
1: Yeah.
0: And consider Monday the first day of the week.
1: Mm-mm. It's got to be Sunday.
0: 54% of Americans said Monday.
1: Really?
0: 45% said Sunday.
1: Wow.
0: 1% said a different day. I don't know what the heck they're thinking.
1: Another day.
0: I have no idea.
1: It'll be the beginning of their week.
0: Saturday, maybe. A lot of people who maybe work like Tuesday through, you know, Saturday. Maybe.
1: Now, yeah, I got to admit, I've worked many, many jobs where I've worked all weekend long. And so it's so funny when people are like, have a great Friday. And I'm like, well, I'm just getting started. Especially like when you're in the event industry or like you and I, like majority of our concerts and festivals, that's all weekend long.
0: Right.
1: So we're working all weekend long.
0: U.S. calendars typically start with a Sunday. Like if you go to your Outlook.
1: Yeah.
0: It probably has Sunday as the first day on the, technically it's the first day on the left side of the calendar. So I guess they consider that the first day.
1: Weird.
0: I still don't like it. It feels weird. I like the weekends to end the work week.
1: Wow. So would that make Saturday the new Friday?
0: Well, non-Americans.
1: Yeah.
0: 86% said Monday was the first day of the week. So they have it better.
1: They have it right.
0: They have it figured out and we don't.
1: Ugh.
0: Again, 1% said another day besides Monday or Sunday. And if you look at timeanddate.com,
1: yeah,
0: it's actually an interesting website. Sunday is the start of the week in most of the Western Hemisphere.
1: Right.
0: In the U.S., Canada, Brazil, and Argentina.
1: Interesting.
0: Mexico goes with Monday. And then they actually break it down. A lot of other countries, some actually go with Tuesday as the first day of the week.
1: Oh.
0: Which is just weird in general. So, I don't know. It is what it is. It's just, it's 7 days. I guess you can pick out whatever day you want that fits with your work schedule. Make that the first day of the week and just be happy with it.
1: I'm living one day at a time. So it's like, you know what I mean?
0: Yeah.
1: So like each day at 12 a.m., that's a new start for me. Every day is a new start.
0: Most people texting in, by the way, are saying they consider Monday the first day of the week. But from a technical side of it, others are saying Sunday if you look at it that way. So it's just your personal I just found it interesting for some odd reason. Hmm. I don't know why I found it interesting.
1: Are you going to change your settings now on your calendar?
0: No, I'm going to leave it where it is. I don't think you can change it in Outlook, can you?
1: you would. I still have to Google how to fix my signature, let alone change calendars or how to rearrange or color coordinate stuff.
0: I know, Chelsea, the struggle is real.
1: You're a nerd.
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1: Give away some meat right now. 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
2: Yes!
1: That we're going to be spinning right now. You want me to spin it? You want to spin it?
2: Can I spin it?
1: No, just make sure you spin it extra hard.
2: You got it.
1: All right, here we go. In 3, 2, 1. Oh, nice spin.
2: Oh, baby. Bringing home the bacon. McDonald's Meats has award-winning bacon. They have their home-cured bacon, apple cinnamon bacon. Doesn't that sound great for breakfast?
1: Once you try their bacon, you're not going to want any other bacon. Mm-hmm. It's that good.
2: There's also Canadian bacon, cottage bacon, which is a thick cut. And, of course, your almost bacon, that's 100% pork. They got a little bit of everything. Turkey bacon, venison bacon. They've got all the bacon.
1: So what you're saying is the winner today, the 99 texter, that text Slice to 656-9453 is going to go to McDonald's Meats. They're going to pick out whatever they want for bacon.
2: And then they're going to bring home the bacon.
1: Okay, literally.
2: You.
1: Without actually paying for it. That's pretty cool. It's the Wheel of Meat, McDonald's Meats in Clear Lake. 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We'll fire up the wheel again tomorrow afternoon as we do every single weekday here on the show.

0: if you had to impersonate Daisy or Delilah when they do their whining, how good would you do?
1: I think pretty good, because Daisy and I mimic each other's sounds. Delilah and I also mimic. I always wondered, when I hold her, she kind of does like a little grunt.
0: Yeah.
1: And then I realize I make that same grunt every time I kiss them hug them.
0: She's impersonating you.
1: Yes. So okay. She mimics that sound back.
0: So if you had to do Daisy right now, when she's basically whining because she wants to either get up on the couch or she wants some of your food, what does she sound like?
1: Okay, so she goes, that's my favorite one.
0: Because you don't acknowledge her after so many.
1: Right, right.
0: She gets a little aggressive with her. And then what do I say?
1: No. And you flip the center console down right in her little face.
0: I'm like, stop whining.
1: Gosh, there were days that dog, she had a whole couch to herself. And then we get married and you say she's not loud up on the couch.
0: Nobody likes a whiner. Well, she's too old to get up there anyway.
1: I assist her. I give her a little help. I knew all my years in cheerleading, lifting women up would come in handy one day.
0: Yeah, but she gets all embarrassed though when you have to do it for her. So I just...
1: Now she doesn't. Now she leans into it. It's good. As long as she gets traction with her front paws so she doesn't face plant.
0: So mimic Delilah now. She's a little bit different.
1: Oh gosh. Okay, when she wants treats or when she wants to go outside? She goes, rah, rah. She just does those little things.
0: Rah. And then it becomes really out of control and obnoxious when you grab her leash.
1: Oh my gosh.
0: She can't calm down for some reason.
1: Yeah, just it's insane. I can't get her to stop doing these idiotic barks every time I grab the leash.
0: What would you have to do to stop her? You can't.
1: Yes, there's one thing I learned, because Daisy just sits there with her eyes looking up at me.
0: She's
1: so
0: good.
1: Sad.
0: She's good. She's patient.
1: I bend down to click on Delilah's leash. She's barking right high, high pitch, because I've done shock collars on her before.
0: Yeah.
1: And she realized that if she gets it to a higher decibel, it doesn't shock her. And that is why her bark is so high pitched, because it goes above the shockers.
0: She tries to bypass the system.
1: So I actually have a clicker.
0: Yeah.
1: And she'll shut up for the clicker, where it just all you do is click it in your hand and she shuts up. And she like presses herself against the door. I'm like, okay.
0: So this woman decided to take it one step further. I think everybody's dogs do this at one point or another, right?
1: Yeah.
0: She basically, she kind of mimics and she sings her dog's temper tantrums. When her animals, her puppies whine.
1: Oh gosh, I gotta hear this.
0: She kind of turns it into a song and kind of sings them. It's actually pretty good. You gotta hear this. We'll do it, cover it up next.

0: phones are for Chris and Chelsea.
1: Driving home from work, I got the radio cranked up.
2: I swear they say what I'm thinking, but funnier.
0: Chris and Chelsea, afternoons on Wild Country 99.

0: So this is totally something I can see you doing. Singing your dog's temper tantrums or whining sounds.
1: I do this with Daisy a lot, actually. And I need to come up with one because Delilah's been doing this crazy whining thing anytime we get in the car. Mm-hmm. And you kind of tune it out, and I'm always talking to her in the car, so maybe I should try a song.
0: I just ignore it, hoping it goes away.
1: I don't know how you do that for 30 minutes.
0: It's tough.
1: I can see her jaw clenching.
0: Because I can't, if you turn around and be stern or like yell or just talk, she doesn't care. She ain't listening.
1: She does talk back, so I'll talk to her, and she'll be like, and then I'll be like, yeah, we're going to go to see Sarah. And she goes, and I'm like, yep. And she knows when we're coming home too.
0: So there's a TikToker that's Songify. That's what they're calling it.
1: Oh, I like it.
0: Her dog's tantrums and sound effects turned it into a catchy melody. You ready for this?
1: Yes.
0: It'll be the dog's sounds, and then it'll be her mimicking those.
1: Whoa.
2: That called for a classical take.

0: I don't think I could get Delilah's spastic, psychotic bark when she sees that leash. Oh my gosh, it's so bad. I have trained her when she gets out the door. I have dropped down and I'm like, you have to give me a hug so I can like regulate her little heartbeat.
1: Yeah.
0: And then she doesn't do that crazy bark, because when she barks down an echoey street, I swear everybody's eardrums are going to split.
1: And others see that and they hear that and they're like, oh geez, control your dog.
0: Yeah, I don't want to be that girl.
1: No.
0: You know?
1: Yeah, I get it.
0: I couldn't sing her tantrum if I tried.
1: So if you get bored and you want to give it a shot, let us know how it turns out, all right?
0: Sure.
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1: I love this country world. Somewhere south of sanity.
2: Love me some Sac Top.
1: Still just north of insane.
2: Apparently Sac Top is not having it.
3: Yeah,
2: huh?
3: He's not having it. So we know that there's a lot of artists out there who are sober. I just talked to Brantley Gilbert not that long ago. He's been sober for what, almost 12 years? That was a big decision for him. Luke Bryan, Luke Combs. Also, Luke Combs gave up a lot of drinking when he became a dad.
2: Keith Urban did as well.
3: Yeah, I would say it was necessary.
2: Morgan Wallen did it, but I think that was because he just goes crazy when he drinks and he throws chairs.
3: Which is, but you know, they're just trying to make better decisions for themselves. But Zach Top is not about it, this whole sobriety fad.
4: Keep yourself healthy enough that you can drink all your life. Sobriety is such a fad, like trendy thing right now. And the next person I hear say they got sober, it's just like, I want to hit him in the head.
5: Thank you.
4: We don't need that. Just be a normal guy and just drink a normal amount and you can do it all your life and you're fine.
5: Yeah.
4: There's a difference between doing something just for the love of doing it and then doing it so that you can post a video and get a bunch of affirmation and a bunch of likes.
2: You know, he's got a point. There are a lot of people who overdo it, and that's where they get into trouble.
3: Yeah.
2: Where if you moderate a little bit more, I think that's where he's coming from with that.
3: There are some people, though, that just can't handle it. They can't handle it at all.
2: They can't handle it because they can't have just one or just two. They have to keep going and then they get themselves in trouble.
3: I don't know. It's just anytime that you treat something, whether it's money, fame, success, drinking as a god, then that's where you're going to get into a lot of trouble. So Zach is right. I mean, keep yourself healthy. That's what's important.
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0: So June is Freedom Fest Military Appreciation Month, and Freedom Fest, they want to be known as one of the festivals that salutes and appreciates and thanks our nation's military.
1: Which is so fantastic. I love that.
0: So we're teaming up the guys to give away just a whole mess of free tickets the both days of Freedom Fest this year to honor the men and women. To see Scotty McCreery,
1: yes,
0: Low Cash, Uncle Cracker, Tyler Farr, Zach John King. A lot of these artists have been putting out videos on their social media accounts.
1: Yes, they're so excited.
0: Basically saying we can't wait for the event that's happening in Little Falls at the Morrison County Fairgrounds Friday and Saturday, July 17th and 18th. 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
1: We just love seeing these, too.
0: And you're in to win. 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

0: grown.
1: Can you believe it's June already?
2: It's crazy how this has just flown by. May was fast.
1: It's June 1st. There are some things to look forward to in June, which may be off your radar. There's a bunch of new movies that are going to be in theaters.
2: Love that.
1: Masters of the Universe.
2: Masters of the Universe.
1: This kind of intrigues me a little bit because I grew up in the era of like the He-Man, right. Skeletor, just... I had so many action figures, and to see a movie like that, like I had the Masters of the Universe sword that He-Man used to use.
2: Yeah.
1: And whenever they do that scene where he holds it up and then all the bright lights flash or whatnot, I would do the same thing in my living room. And I'm like, I'm just as badass as this man is.
2: I can see you doing that, Chris. So
1: I love the remaking that. It's going to be in theaters coming up this Friday. Toy Story 5.
2: Yes!
1: Is going to be out June 19th. A lot of people, that's going to smash some records, I bet.
2: I really adore this. And Taylor Swift just dropped her new song for Toy Story 5. I can't believe it's the fifth one.
1: They were saying already. That she actually has a song in the soundtrack?
2: Yes, she does. She's a big fan.
1: Is it about breakups or is it about...
2: Would you stop?
1: I'm just saying.
2: Well, kind of. It's kind of a sad story.
1: Okay.
2: But what I love about Toy Story 5 is something that a lot of families can identify with, and that's how much screen time our kids are having, and their real toys are feeling left out. And I really want to see this.
1: The World Cup starts on the 11th. Some people are excited about that, if that's your thing. The official first day of summer is June 21st.
2: Yes.
1: Which also kicks off festival season with Winstock.
2: I love it.
1: Also happens to be Father's Day that weekend.
2: Oh, yeah, and Sunday, the 21st. It's going to be a good time.
1: And don't forget, Lakes Jam is at the end of the month. So lots of things happening in June. Let's make it a great June, huh?
2: Yes, I love that. Gave

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0: So I saw this yesterday in my social feed. Then I showed it to you, and you asked the question, what did he do? This YouTuber did a stunt on a roller coaster.
1: Yes, and he got banned.
0: Shut down basically the roller coaster, I believe. Then he got banned from the theme park for life.
1: For life. And like, how bad would you have to be?
0: This has been a theme park he's been going to as a kid, so he says that kind of hurts a little bit. But then I looked into it. I didn't care enough yesterday to look into why.
1: Because I asked you, I'm like, what did he do?
0: And I'm like, I just don't care enough to look into it. But I saw today he got thrown off. He got banned. Because he did a stunt where he tried to eat an entire 10-piece chicken nugget meal while on a roller coaster.
1: That's not safe.
0: No, it's not smart.
1: You're going up and down. Nuggies are going to be flying everywhere. You could choke.
0: So he's filming himself. Choking is the biggest thing. Imagine if he did choke and choke to death.
1: Yeah.
0: I mean, who's at fault? Is it the roller coaster, the theme park, right?
1: No, not to be a buzzkill. But there have been fatalities on these rides. And if somebody is being even stupid, like stupider than normal, like on these rides, come on, you're going to ruin it for everybody.
0: And he wasn't even dipping them in the sauces, which is criminal.
1: Why? You're not supposed to eat. You're not supposed to drink. You're not supposed to have any of that stuff.
0: You're not supposed to eat or drink while on a roller coaster. That's the main thing.
1: How did you get past those attendants?
0: He must have had them in his pocket. I didn't watch the video. It's just not that interesting to me.
1: Yeah, nuggies in his pocket? Because they go by and they make sure that you're buckled in.
0: But someone said that he struggled not to choke on the first hill. He almost took one down the throat without chewing it.
1: So why is he doing this?
0: Just to get clicks and views. Just the stupidity that's out there.
1: Wow.
0: In case you're wondering, he ate 7 of the 10.
1: So he failed on that front, too. So
0: he was close. The good thing is he didn't die, so...

0: music from a simpler time.
1: What's the internet? Could you just pass me my CDs?
0: Here's another country throwback.
1: I don't want to watch Seinfeld. I'm listening to
0: Wild Country. Wild Country 99.

0: After you're done working hard, it's time to listen hard.
1: What does that even mean?
0: Sorry, it's been a long day. Chris and Chelsea.
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0: So I feel they're running out of ideas for these stupid dating shows that are out there.
1: There's a
0: new dating show that has to do with couples and then dogs.
1: Yeah, okay.
0: So dogs are basically pairing up the owners.
1: Oh.
0: What I mean by that is I guess they're all going to go to a farm, the couples and their dogs.
1: I love this.
0: And then they call it fetching, where
1: I love it.
0: Dogs will be sent out. And then if two dogs are playing together at the same time, those two have to go out on a date.
1: This is the plot from 101 Dalmatians.
0: Okay.
1: And this is the plot from Lady and the Tramp. And this is the plot from Fox. Well, no, they're friends. Fox and the Hound.
0: So the couples will undergo like a glow up before the date.
1: Yeah.
0: And I'm sure the dogs are probably going to be there too.
1: Although I gotta say the dogs that Daisy's had a crush on, there's no way I would ever even ponder getting with the owner.
0: There's over 50 people that have applied to be on this show.
1: Aww.
0: What happens if the dogs fight? Does that mean that you're never going on a date?
1: Yeah, I wouldn't. It's not going to work.
0: What if a dog sniffs the other's behind? What does that mean? That
1: if I just took Delilah, she could care less about other dogs. So I would be, if it was up to her, I'd be single forever.
0: What if the dogs aren't fixed and one decides to get frisky? What does that mean for the show?
1: Well, it means a lot of puppies at the reunion, huh?
0: I guess it does, right? It's going to be on CBS, by the way.
1: We're watching it.
0: I think, no, we're not watching this.
1: We're watching it.
0: It sounds ridiculous.
1: I want to see.

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